0: My dear guests, I am Mr. Rourke, your host. Welcome to Retrospectrum.
1: Because of the following special program, California Fever will not be presented this evening.
2: Well, thank you very much. Great to be here for the closing night show here at what is this? Is this San Francisco? Okay, been here for 2 weeks, and this is the closing night. We'll do two shows tonight. And I'm really looking forward to it. So, so let's get going, huh? I mean, I think there's nothing better for a person to come out and do the same thing over and over for 2 weeks. And this is what I enjoy, so I'm just going to do the same thing over and over and over. And I think rather than do it just twice, I think I'm going to do it over and over. I'm going to do the same joke over and over in the same show. This will be like a new thing. Looking for a little different kind of thing tonight, so then this would be good. Okay. Hey, I'm not trying to be a big shot or anything like that, but I get my drinks half price. That's right, for every one you buy, I get two. So I can just have about as much as I want, you know what I mean? And it doesn't affect me. No, I'm not on the step. Okay. I have had a lot of fun since I've been here. I do like coming to San Francisco because it's an intellectual town. And that's kind of what I'm into. I dig the intellectual kind of thing. And I had a good time since I've been here. I know that sounds phony, because every entertainer in the world comes out, no matter where they are, and they go, "Hey, it's really great to be here!" And it really sounds fake, but I am sincere when I say, "Hey, it's really great to be here!" But I dig the scene here. You know, I'm into the, sophisticated kind of thing, and that's, because I went to college. I studied philosophy and psychology in college, and I'm pretty proud of that. How many people study philosophy in college? So they can never raise their hand, they always go. Like halfway, because they're so confused after about 2 years, you know. Oh, but shit. Anyway, I have a book coming out, I'm pretty proud of that. I'm getting more out of the comedy, more into the series. There's a little child there, hi. How old is that little child?
3: Two.
2: Two? Got a joke for him. These two lesbians are walking down the street. Hi. Anyway, I do have a book coming out. It's kind of a serious work for me, and I hope you pick it up. It's called How to Get Along with Everyone. And I didn't write it by myself. I wrote it with this other ass jerk off. But I have a couple other books. I did Bad Banana on Broadway. How many people read that? Just a few. Okay. Ceremony for a Fat Lip. Did you read this? Oh, I did Renegade Nuns on Wheels, Dykes on Fire, and How to Make Money Off the Mentally Ill. This was a big one for me. How I Turned $1 million in Real Estate into $25 in Cash. Oh, I wrote Mind Gone Haywire, I'll Take the Alphabet, Trouble in Doggy Land, Howdy Doody, Man or Myth, and I did The Apple Pie Hubbub, and of course The Apple Pie Hubbub was a significant novel for me because that's when I first started using verbs. My novels really brightened up after that. It was great.

0: I got a confession to make.
1: What do you mean a confession?
0: Look, you know, for like the last year or so, I've been talking about going to law school so I can be an ACLU lawyer and be in a position to help people. Uh-huh. Well, I was standing in line at the post office yesterday, you know, and I'm looking around, and everybody's looking really pathetic. You know what I mean? I mean, like, people are, like, a drool, just sort of stay by, and then, like, this guy's bending over. You could see the crack. It was just, like, wife beaters. And I realized I just want to do it. You know what I mean? I mean, it sounds good and all, but I just have to confront the fact that I really don't like the people I've been talking about helping out. You know what I'm saying? I don't think I like people, period. I mean, you guys are okay. I'm just trying to be honest about being a misanthrope.
1: So you're not going to go to law school? What do you want to do then?
0: I want to dance.

0: 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Yeah. Good evening.
1: Good evening, Paul.
0: Glad to have you all. Sorry, everybody's like mic is like way up too high.
1: Oh my goodness.
0: Good evening, Matt.
1: Good evening.
0: Good evening, Brooklyn Mike, and good evening to Glenn as well.
2: Good evening to you.
3: Good morning, Peter. I mean, hi, Paul.
0: Wrong time zone.
3: Sorry.
1: Good evening, Glenn.
2: Good evening, Brooklyn Mike.
3: I was about 12 hours off. Hey, Matt.
4: Good evening.
3: Good evening.
1: Good evening.
3: Good to be here.
1: Evening.
0: It's time once again to hop in the time machine and listen to tunes for a little while.
1: Sounds like fun.
0: After a long week of work and BS, it's now time to unwind with your friends here at Retro Spectrum Radio.
2: Should we hop into the time machine or should we step into it gingerly? I'm always afraid of damaging some of the electronics.
0: Personally, I'm going to hop, skip, and jump into Kendra tonight.
2: Good Lord. Wow. That's very descriptive.
0: That's right. While I'm juggling.
2: We are talking about the car.
0: That's right.
2: Okay, just checking.
0: Well, what else would we be? What else would we be talking about?
2: I don't know. You're talking about hopping, skipping, and
0: I don't know what's going on. You know what? Have a good night, folks.
3: Thank you.
0: Our in-house talent.
3: I have something special for you tonight too.
0: Oh, I'm looking forward to hearing it.
3: Yeah, good. Thanks.
0: All right. Well, tonight's topic, gang, is what we're doing. We are doing band members who went off to do solo stuff. Not just necessarily the singers themselves, but the bassists and the guitarists and the drummers all doing their own thing and doing quite successfully when they pulled it off.
3: Like Ringo Starr.
0: Yeah, he will actually be opening the show.
3: No way.
0: With Ringo Starr.
3: Richard Starsky and Hutch.
0: Loved that show. Great show. Richard Starsky and Hutch.
3: Yeah. Came on right after the Cop and the Rabbi.
0: Right. It was back-to-back Fridays here at NBC.
3: Yeah, it was great.
0: Yeah. All right. And good evening to everybody in our chat. Getting there early, Eric Street, wishing everybody a happy Fri-May. I think that's a play on Friday in May.
3: Oh, yeah. Yes. Happy May.
0: Being May 1st.
3: May Day.
0: It is May 1st. Wow. Just think, in a few more months, it's going to be Christmas.
3: I can't wait.
5: Well, it's not easy now.
6: I miss April 20th.
5: We had summer is my favorite time of year. I don't want to rush through it.
0: Right. Oh, we don't want to do that.
5: No. Wow. I love summer. I love spring, except for my allergies. But summer is my favorite.
3: It can never be hot enough for you, right, Matt?
5: Yeah. When it's 90 degrees out, I'm in heaven. I love it.
3: You're an animal.
5: If it ever feels too hot, I just think about winter and how much I hate being cold. And then I'm fine.
3: There you go.
5: I'd much rather be hot than cold.
6: Paul, don't go too far with those paper towels.
0: Why? Are you feeling a little uneasy tonight?
6: Yes.
5: Oh, my.
0: Yeah. Ron, fresh back from his anniversary episode.
6: Here. Oh. Well, I had to tell you what, though. I didn't go commando just in case of skid marks.
3: Oh, boy.
5: Oh, boy. All right. TMI.
3: Yep.
5: Let's save that for the 9 o'clock hour.
0: Yeah. Skid marks. Skid marks.
5: Oh, good Lord.
0: So I'm interested in getting the music going so we can take off in Kendra. Dallas Mikey, good evening.
7: Good evening. Yeehaw.
0: Kendra looks...
5: That was a weak yeehaw. What's going on over there? You all right?
0: Give that another shot.
7: Yeehaw.
0: That was very phlegmy. It was very phlegmy.
7: Yeah.
5: Allergies?
7: I've been dealing with a short a cough. And
5: it's probably allergies.
7: Yeah.
5: I have too.
0: We also have Miriam in there loving the Monty Python, as well as Melanie. Loving those Monty Python skits. We got Jacinta in there. Good evening, love. We have Jason in there. Go to Messenger and do a search for Retrospection with Paulie C, and we will invite you into the worldwide live chat room.
3: I got to try that out sometime.
0: Yeah. We'll give that a shot.
5: Mm-hmm. Conspicuous by her absence might be Jenny, but she's at an event. So just if anyone's wondering, because she's pretty consistent.
0: Very good.
5: But she is at Veterans Park as we speak.
7: I was there earlier.
5: Ah, good. Did you see her?
7: No, this was probably just after 6 o'clock. So.
5: Oh, okay.
0: All right. Mikey Martineau, Startup Kendra. Let's get out of here. It's 95.3 FM, WMNH. Retro Spectrum with Paulie C. Good evening. Whoops. Not that one. This one. Let's start Kendra.

This is a serious message to everybody watching my update right now. Peace and love, peace and love. I want to tell you, please, after the 20th of October, do not send fan mail to any address that you have. Nothing will be signed after the 20th of October. If that has a date on the envelope, it's going to be tossed. I'm warning you with peace and love, but I have too much to do. So no more fan mail. Thank you, and no objects to be signed. Nothing. Anyway, peace and love, peace and love.

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You know, man, when I was a young man in high school, you believe it or not, I wanted to play football for the coach. And all those older guys, they said that he was mean and cruel, but you know, I want to play football for the coach. They said I was a little too lightweight to play linebacker, so I'm playing right end. I want to play football.

0: 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Happy to have you along tonight in our journey through the space-time continuum. And I must say, Mikey, that Kendra has programmed some really good songs this evening. It's unbelievable. Don't you guys agree? I mean,
1: I was going to say that was a very, very, very nice set.
2: Heartily agree.
0: Lou Reed, Freudian. Lou Reed and who else did we hear? Paul McCartney. We heard a Paul McTwofer, actually.
1: Yes.
0: Yeah.
3: Paul McCarthy used to sing on Channel 23, I think.
0: Yeah, right. On public, Paul McCartney. Yes. And we, yeah.
1: That was Howard McCarthy.
3: Oh, I'm sorry.
0: Yeah, oh, was
3: Howard.
0: It
3: I was thinking of his
0: Howard,
3: brother.
2: The old lamplighter.
0: Yeah, public access here in the Queen City.
3: I was thinking of his twin brother, Paul.
0: So, yes, Mikey, well done. Kendra is doing so good tonight.
4: Well, I guess that's what happens when I throw some edibles in the fucked pasture right before takeoff.
2: Oh, wow.
0: Is that what happens?
1: Yeah. Whatever it takes.
0: Yes. Thank you, Kendra. Yes.
2: Well done,
0: Mikey.
3: Threw some edibles in the what?
0: In the flux capacitor.
3: It sounded like.
2: Oh, great.
3: Yeah. All right.
2: That immediately throws us off the warranty, though.
0: Right. Yeah, exactly.
1: Yeah, but it's
0: worth it. Getting all that resin gunked up in the flux capacitor.
1: It's worth it.
0: Sears won't honor it anymore.
2: No, not at all.
0: We got to go to Will's Auto Service.
1: Yes, East Industrial Park Drive.
2: Right. Go to Lambert's and find a used gunculator.
0: Right, they might have it in the junkyard.
2: Yep.
0: That place, you're talking about the place in Hooksett, right?
2: Correct.
0: Mammoth Road?
3: Correct. Oh.
2: Yeah.
0: Yeah, that place is still going, right?
2: Oh, yeah.
0: Enormous junkyard.
2: Great place to hide a body.
1: Speaking from experience?
2: Not right.
1: Oh, you just heard.
0: Right.
2: What I heard.
1: You heard things.
0: Well done, Mike Martin. You're keeping Kendra so well maintained.
4: Yes, I am.
1: Purring like a kitten.
0: Let's go through what we heard so far tonight. We started that set with Ringo Starr, just like Brooklyn Mike requested.
3: Yeah.
0: Inadvertently.
1: Unbeknownst to me.
0: Right. A song called Photograph from his album Ringo, released in September of 73. That song was an international hit, topping singles charts here in the States and in Canada, in Australia, and receiving gold disc certification for U.S. sales of 1 million.
3: Ringo had quite a few hits, didn't he?
1: Oh, yeah.
3: Because I feel like when people think about the Beatles' solo careers, they think about the other three, but Ringo did pretty well, too.
0: Right, but don't send him anything to sign.
3: Peace and love.
1: That was funny.
0: Anyway, peace and love. Also reached number three in the easy listening chart.
3: Oh.
0: And then, of course, we heard Eric Clapton after that. His studio version of Old Love also featured on his Unplugged CD. Great tune from the album Journeyman, released in 6 November 1989. That's how they say the date across the pond.
1: Yeah.
0: The day first, then the month.
1: Yep.
3: They're weird over there.
0: Yeah.
1: They
3: do things backward.
0: Backward. They even drive backward.
3: I know.
0: 11th solo album for Eric Clapton. I did not know that.
1: I think the first five tunes were all British acts. I was thinking, is these going to be all British guys?
0: I think so.
1: Yeah, first five, I think.
0: Heralded as a return to the form for Clapton, who had struggled with alcohol addiction and recently found sobriety. Mm. Good for you, Eric.
1: Good job.
0: Eric and George Harrison were weirdos. Me. I think they were just both weirdos.
2: Yeah. Trading wives and such.
0: Yeah, they shared the same girlfriend. It was really weird. And they wrote songs together while they were doing it, and collaborated, like it was nothing.
1: Sharing is caring.
0: I wonder if they flipped a coin to see who was going to get her on this Saturday.
3: Well, there is such a thing as polyamory. I mean, it's not that unusual.
0: Yeah, that's just
3: among these music types.
0: It's a little too open of a relationship for me.
3: That's,
0: I mean, if two girls want to love me, I'm fine with that.
3: That's right.
1: Yeah. That's Paul's stage name, Polyamory.
3: Yeah.
0: Only when I'm on stage, though.
3: Yeah. Right.
0: Brooklyn Mike.
1: I know.
0: Yeah. After we heard Eric Clapton's Old Love, we heard David Gilmour's first solo work from May of 1978, his self-titled album, David Gilmour. That debut solo album by Pink Floyd guitarist and co-lead vocalist reached number 29 on the Billboard U.S. album charts.
3: Hmm.
0: And it was certified gold in the States. That whole album is great. It's got a blues thing going on throughout the whole album. Hmm. You will love it. Go listen to it, kids.
1: Okay.
0: Pete Townsend, Face the Face, yep, from the album White City, a novel, released in 1985.
3: Does that, I've never heard the entire album. Has anyone here?
1: No.
2: No.
3: I'm just wondering because that song is such a departure from The Who. I wonder if the rest of the album is like that.
0: Yeah, right. Could be. Collaborated with his daughter on that album.
3: Oh, I didn't know that.
0: The song is the third track on Townsend's fifth solo album. So, yeah, he had, what's the other one? My Love Opened the Door.
3: Oh, yeah. That was a huge hit.
0: Good, too.
2: Yeah. Best Cowboys Have Chinese Eyes.
0: Should have played that tonight.
2: Yeah. Mm. What about Rough Boys?
0: Good tune. Yeah, that was on that album, I believe, as well. The song reached number 26 on the Hot 100. His most recent American Top 40 hit as a solo artist. And number 3 on the Billboard Mainstream Rock Chart. Sammy Hagar, I'll Fall in Love Again.
3: Ooh, love it.
0: From the album Standing Hampton. I thought that said something else for a moment.
3: Oh. Something you'd find on Urban Dictionary, perhaps?
0: No, but that sounds like it would be.
3: It does, doesn't it? By the way, can I just say, have you ever seen when Hagar was on Live at Daryl's House?
0: No.
3: When they did that song together, and it's so good.
0: You know what? That does ring a bell. We did we did it here.
3: Did we play that?
0: We did a whole episode of Live at Daryl's House.
3: I don't think we played that, though. We didn't do anything from the Hagar episode.
0: It rings a bell.
3: It's on YouTube just by itself if you want to find that song. It is really good, them doing it together.
0: Yeah, yeah. Well, you're a big Sammy fan.
3: I am. And a Daryl Hall fan, mm-hmm, obviously.
0: I'd rather hear David Lee Roth and Daryl Hall.
3: Oh, my God,
0: I'll
3: really?
0: I'll Fall in Love Again. Yeah. I'm not a big Sammy fan.
3: I can't imagine Diamond Dave singing that. Because he doesn't sing about love. He ain't talking about love.
2: No.
0: His love is rotten to the core.
3: That's right.
0: Lou Reed, Coney Island Baby. A sweet, delicious, deep album cut from the man.
3: Ooh.
0: Released in 1975. That's his sixth solo album. Which band was he with?
3: Velvet Underground.
0: That's correct.
3: I love the deep album cuts, as you know.
0: Mm-hmm. Yeah, and Lou Reed's great at deep album cuts.
3: Mm.
0: All his albums are deep album cuts.
3: Mm.
0: Even the ones that make songs that hits on the radio. He's got this sound about him. You like Lou Reed?
1: Sure.
0: You don't like Lou Reed?
1: No, I do.
0: You do?
1: Yeah, I mean, I don't know a lot of his work, but anything I've ever heard of his, I like.
0: Yeah.
1: Absolutely.
0: I think I like his solo stuff more than I like the Velvet Underground.
1: I'd go with that, too.
0: Yeah.
3: Daryl Hall wrote lyrics about Lou Reed.
2: Huh. Yeah.
0: And Coney Island Baby, reviewing for Rolling Stones in 1976, Paul Nelson wrote, quote, "For the 8 superb songs on Coney Island Baby, Reed assembled the best band he has performed with since the Velvet Underground. The songs themselves as structured, as melodic, as any Reed has written, are timeless, terrific rock and roll, and the strength of the genre is accentuated by simplicity and logic of crisp, tactile production."
3: I don't know what any of this means.
0: "And careful, resourceful arrangements, which emphasize both electric and acoustic guitars and inventive background vocals."
3: Oh, now I got it.
0: Yeah. So I guess they got praise from Rolling Stones' Paul Nelson. It sounds like he liked it.
3: Yeah.
0: And then we did a twofer from Paul McCartney, starting with No More Lonely Nights from September of 1984, from the album Give My Regards to Broad Street. The song features David Gilmour from Pink Floyd on guitar, including the soaring solos and fills throughout that whole album and song.
3: And his solos on that song make the song.
0: Oh, absolutely.
3: Without his guitar, it would just be a kind of a bland ballad.
0: Right. And without Paul McCartney singing, it would be a Pink Floyd song.
3: Yeah. Exactly. Yeah, you made that comment while it was playing. Yeah. Once Paul shuts up, it does turn into a Pink Floyd song.
0: It's great. It should be another 5 minutes long with just him riffing on the guitar.
3: Yeah.
0: That track got critical reception. No More Lonely Nights. Stephen Thomas of All Music said the song was an absolutely lovely mid-tempo tune graced by a terrific David Gilmour guitar solo, which I'll also say that should have been 5 minutes longer. And then back-to-back with Band on the Run.
3: Always love that.
0: Always love that song, yeah. From the album of the same name, released in 74.
1: Is that Wings?
0: Yep, Paul McCartney and Wings.
1: Okay, thank you.
0: Indeed it is. Give that man a point. Mikey.
3: You didn't say yep. Got it.
0: Oh, that's true. Give him a negative one.
1: That's yeah. It. So much for coming back.
0: Right. Yeah, so much for that comeback. All right. What did we hear after that? We heard... let me see. Oh, I found it, Matt. Jimmy Page, Wasting My Time.
3: Oh, yeah.
0: I think this is the only one we play tonight where the band member is not singing and doing his thing.
3: Who is that? I was trying to figure out who it was.
0: The singer. The
3: very
0: singer.
3: Familiar. Yeah.
0: Was, let me see, John Miles.
3: Oh, so, okay.
0: So the album Outrider, released in 88, that had, it was a Jimmy Page solo album, but it had several singers on it, including Robert Plant. He did a track on it.
3: Yeah.
0: But that was John Miles.
3: Now, who is John Miles?
0: I don't know.
1: The guy that sang it.
0: Because, I don't know.
3: Because yeah. The whole time I'm trying to figure out who it is.
0: I think it sounded like the dude from Crocus.
1: Crocus. Oh, wow.
3: I doubt it. For a second, I thought it was from the Coverdale Page
2: That's
3: album.
2: That's what I was thinking.
3: But then I was yep. like, no, it's not Coverdale, though.
0: Right, no. You're right.
3: But for a moment, I thought it was. I thought that's what that was from.
0: Probably would have sounded better with him singing. I liked that song, but the singer didn't. And the critics hated that album. They thought it was weak,
3: yeah,
0: poppy stuff for Jimmy Page.
3: Really? I like that tune a lot. And I didn't mind John Miles, whoever he is.
0: Yeah, John, but the song focused more on John than Jimmy Page.
3: Yeah.
0: I mean, look at The Firm. The Firm was a nice balance
3: yeah.
0: of Paul Rodgers and Jimmy Page.
3: True.
0: I got to see that live. I saw Jimmy Page.
2: Me too.
0: 15 feet in front of me.
3: Wow.
0: Yeah, we talked about that. It was like we decided we were probably at the same exact
2: probably,
0: show.
2: I went. It was the second tour.
0: Yeah. I guess it was the. Well, no, I didn't go to the second tour.
2: Yeah, it was the one.
0: It was their first album I saw.
2: Okay, I went. That was like 84.
0: Yeah, yeah.
2: I went. 86 was the.
0: Oh, so good.
2: The second album. Yeah, it was very good.
0: There's something about being in the same room with Jimmy Page.
2: Yeah, it's like. Yeah, one of the real rock gods, there's something about
0: and
2: that.
0: And he's standing there, and he's playing that double neck thing. And, you're on your 18th joint. It's like, wow, Jimmy Page, man. Yeah. 18 years old. Give me a break. I didn't have any drinks, though. I was responsible.
3: You just got really high?
0: I got really baked, man. Oh. I think I might have taken acid or mushrooms or something.
2: Gee willikers.
3: Not the brown ass.
0: I saw Zappa in 1990 took mushrooms before the show.
2: That would be fun.
0: By the time he was done, the mushrooms wore off.
3: Oh.
0: He plays a lot, a long time. Long time.
3: I thought you were going to say by the time he was done, you had astral projected.
0: No.
3: Huh.
0: No.
3: All right.
0: I don't know what that means. I don't know what that means. Astral projected. Does that mean to end the show?
3: Mm-hmm. Yeah, Sting with a cut from his new album.
0: All right, let's get back to
3: we did hear some Sting, didn't we? You didn't mention Sting.
0: We did. Be Still My Beating Heart. We wrapped it up with that.
3: Yeah, yeah. To play us out.
0: Yeah. Right, let's get to play us out. Let's do a nice jam called On the Beach by Mr. Young.
2: I like this.
0: So 95.3 FM, Retrospective Radio. 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
1: I've heard of that.
0: Yeah.
1: The internet.
0: It's this up-and-coming thing that I guess is popular with the kids.
1: I don't know. I think it's a fad.
0: I think it's a fad?
1: A fad.
0: It'll come and go.
2: It'll pass.
1: Yeah.
0: That's what they said about 8-track, Matt.
1: Mm-hmm.
2: That's right.
0: Night, Melanie. Thanks for tuning in.
1: In the great state of Vermont.
0: Yes. All right. Mikey has safely landed us here on planet Earth. And we're all very happy to be back. Why? Because Brooklyn Mike is back from a long hiatus. And we welcome him back. Our ears welcome him back.
3: A little
0: back.
3: Longer than I expected.
0: Yeah. Well,
3: all right.
0: Better late than ever.
3: Yeah.
0: Mm-hmm. And we have a lot of hiss already. Why? Because we didn't do a sound check. We're good boys about that, Mike. We didn't do it this week.
1: Uh-oh.
0: Slipped my mind because you've been gone for so long.
3: I thought about it, but I didn't want to bother you.
0: Why didn't you want to bother? We're a team.
1: Yeah. Teamwork makes the dream work.
0: That's right.
1: Back here on Earth. In the present time.
0: That sounds good, right?
3: That's good to me, man.
0: Mm-hmm. All right. Oh, yeah. How about your mic?
3: If I could get a little more...
1: Can't hear him.
3: Hello, hello,
1: hello. Oh, there
3: hello,
1: we go.
3: Hello.
1: Nice.
3: Where am I? Am I in there?
0: There you go.
3: It's coming up. It's coming up. Sound not too bad. Not too bad. Yeah.
1: Yeah. All right. That sounds good.
3: Mm-hmm. I like it. Yeah.
1: Your guitar, it shimmers.
0: Take it away, beautiful man.
3: So, Glenn, I think he's talking to you.
2: So what am I supposed to take
0: no.
2: specifically?
0: I'm talking about the beautiful man in the corner with the guitar who hasn't been here in a month.
1: That yeah, beautiful so, man.
2: Oh.
1: Not you, Glenn.
2: Fine.
0: Yeah.
3: My thoughts for tonight, not that it's too much different than any time in the past as far as what I play here, mm-hmm. but specifically I would like to do maybe a couple of tunes by Mr. Gordon Lightfoot.
0: Please.
3: It was 3 years ago today that he passed away. May 1st of 2023.
0: Plug two.
3: So,
1: plug two.
3: Thank you, Matt.

0: Oh, I love that. You know I love that.
1: Nice job.
2: Thank you.
1: Oh, very nice.
3: Very good.
2: Rest in peace, Mr. Lightfoot.
0: Yes, rest in peace.
1: Was that difficult to learn, that one?
2: No.
1: No?
2: Well, I mean, not for me. I don't know.
1: A lot of it's, finger picking.
2: There's a lot of kind of interesting changes in it.
1: Yeah.
2: I don't know.
0: You hear it and it just goes right to your fingers and you know how to play it. And after a little practice. I mean, living proof right there. I ask you for a song and then 4 days later you come in and play it for the first time.
1: Mm-hmm.
0: And it sounds like you've played it a million times already. So
2: yeah, well,
0: you're good.
2: Matt likes deep cuts. So this one's called Talking in Your Sleep.
0: Mm-hmm.

0: my.
1: Mm, very nice. Thank you, guys. Thank you.
0: Remind me to tell you to start playing earlier next week.
1: Hey, Paul.
0: Yeah.
1: Let me start playing earlier next week.
0: Thank you.
1: You're welcome.
0: You're so literal, man.
1: I don't know. No, I appreciate the opportunity of, you know, that you give me to come in here and practice my craft, so to speak.
0: We love having you do it.
1: It's working out because I'm doing a lot of open mics now. Yeah. Got one coming up Sunday and another one, Pembroke City Limits on Wednesday.
2: Oh, very good.
1: Yeah, Pembroke City Limits, first Wednesday of the month. And this Sunday is a place called Reed's North in Warner. Really nice little place.
0: Warner, New Hampshire.
1: Warner, yes. New Hampshire. And then Thursday back at Over the Moon in Pittsfield.
0: Nice.
1: But yeah, Wednesday for everybody, Rob Acevedo's beautiful place there, Pembroke City Limits.
0: Yes, I can vouch for that. I went to go see Brooklyn Mike live at the... Pembroke City Limits with Jacinta.
1: With your lovely lady. That was a great night.
0: And it was fun, and it was entertaining, and there's a lot of fun people there to hang out
1: Absolutely.
0: With.
1: Absolutely.
0: Rob is one of the most gracious people ever.
1: Mm-hmm.
0: And the food there is wonderful, actually.
3: It's quite good.
0: I mean, there's nothing gourmet. It's bar food, but that bar food is very good.
1: It's very good. I don't know if I told you, he booked me to do a Saturday afternoon in June. June 13th, I'm going to do a set on a Saturday afternoon.
0: Oh, please remind me.
1: I sure will. Thank you.
0: Yeah, but anyway, we love having you here.
1: Thanks, man. It's good being back.
0: Know, listen, you're not just a co-host. You're my friend.
1: You're my friend.
2: Aww.
0: And I love you.
1: I love you guys all, too. Thank you so much.
0: Yes.
1: Paul, I hope you feel better. Everybody out there, be good.
0: Thank you. Well, you will be back next week, right?
1: I sure will.
0: All right. Please don't have any dental problems. My world falls apart when you're sick.
1: Anymore, I won't have any teeth left. Yeah. Holy Christ.
2: Wow.
4: That's
3: pretty
4: good.
3: Biblical.
4: Yeah. Wow.
1: Don't get excited, but I'm going to be getting some implants.
2: Oh.
3: Oh.
4: Wow.
1: Yeah.
3: Wow. That's all you got to do is have a teeth fall out.
4: All right.
1: You did say teeth, right?
3: I did say
1: teeth. Okay.
3: Teeth, whatever. You know.
0: Yes.
1: All right, man.
0: Excellent.
1: Good, great music tonight, Paul.
0: Oh, thank you.
3: Good show.
0: Thank you, Kendra. Thank you, Mikey Martineau.
5: You're welcome.
0: The things you do with Kendra are amazing.
3: Next week,
0: why don't you throw a little Boone's Farm in the
3: Carbery?
5: I won't be here next week.
4: Is that a euphemism for something?
5: The next 2 weeks I won't be here.
0: Oh, really?
4: Oh, wow.
1: Who's going to drive Kendra?
0: Where are you going?
1: I guess Glenn's going to
5: I'm attending a Hall of Fame ceremony next week, and then the following week I'm going to a country concert.
0: Ooh, the what concert?
5: A country concert.
0: Oh, it's like a variety of musicians?
5: Yeah, Women of Country tribute show at the Palace.
0: Oh, okay.
1: Lovely. That's
0: good. That's fun.
5: Yeah.
0: That's fun. What time's that getting
5: out? Well, I say it starts at 7:30, so we'll see.
0: All right, maybe you can swing by here after the show and give us a recap.
5: Yeah.
3: Which Hall of Fame induction?
5: Central's Hall of Fame.
3: Oh, wonderful.
0: And where's that going to be held?
5: At the back room.
0: Ah, yes. Two staples of Manchester, New Hampshire right there.
3: Three if you include Mikey.
0: That's right. Three, yes, right. The self-proclaimed fun-loving celebrity of Manchester, New Hampshire. And Mikey, we love having you here every week, too.
5: I try my best.
0: Dallas Mikey.
5: Yeehaw!
1: There you go.
0: Love it. Matt, it's debatable with you.
4: Is it?
0: Yeah.
4: Okay.
0: And, of course, our resident teacher.
3: Aye.
0: Glenn, thanks.
3: Hey, my pleasure.
0: See you next week.
3: Okay.
0: See you next Tuesday.
1: Thanks to Ron for stopping in, too.
0: Yeah.
4: Oh, yeah.
0: Uncle Ron with a bag of burgers.
4: Mm-hmm.
0: Yeah, exactly. Partial thanks.
3: Yeah.
0: Because nothing was on the air tonight, but
1: it was in the air.
3: Lord, was it in the air.
0: The room literally reeked.
4: We could feel it in the air tonight.
0: It was awful. That's going to do it for us.
1: Paul walked back in. He goes, it's not foggy outside, but it's foggy in here. What the hell is going on?
0: I could barely see. Clapper's not working, so I couldn't get the lights on. It was a disaster. Thanks, Uncle Ron. All right, we will be back next week with a fun-filled episode of Retrospective Radio. Thank you. Maybe. Good night, folks. Thanks for tuning in.
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Back to the latest episode of B-Side. My name is Steve. Great music for the next 2 hours. Up and down the dial from whatever decades we could think of. So we were thinking back and we were caught on the 1990s. So I suggested that we look at the Canadian music. People went, what? The Canadian music charts? Yes, yes. We've done a couple of shows like that. It's just been a while. So you'd be surprised what are on these charts. Obviously, a lot of Canadian music. And if I remember correctly, Canadian music or radio stations, they have to play at least 50% of Canadian artists. Very different than the States and probably very different from around the world, but very important, I think. So we're going to look at April 5th, 1991. My hair was still long. I was still very tan and my jeans very tight. But we're going to start off with my favorite singer of all time. He literally is my favorite solo singer of all time. It is Robert Palmer. We got to start it off with a cover. Yes, we do. Mercy, Mercy Me. It's about the environment. There you go, Robert. It is B-Side, 1991, on the way.

You're tuned to B-Side. My name is Steve. We are looking at the Canadian music charts for April 5th, 1991. Every song that you hear on this show came from that music chart. Tragically hip. I dug that. I really did. Little Bones. First thing I thought was chicken wings and some ribs. It made me hungry. I admit it. Now, this came from the album Road Apples. So if you're Canadian, you know what a road apple is. What is it? Frozen cow or horse dung. And you use that as a hockey puck. That's how you know this is a Canadian show. Right? Well, the Canadian listeners out there, you know what I'm talking about. So we've got the top four, our eight tracks coming up. That means we're going to start at number eight, work our way to number five in hour one, and then down from four to number one in hour two. So don't go anywhere for that. Got a lot of music here that you may or may not recognize, and that tends to happen. That's the whole point of the show, or at least I think so. This next one up is from that English singer. He's got the very deep voice. He's got the big hair. Rick Astley. Song is Cry for Help. He wrote this with Rob Fisher. If you do not know who Rob Fisher is, he was part of the duo Climie Fisher with the song Love Changes Everything. Yeah. Unfortunately, he died in stomach surgery in 1999. But this song was kind of written, or at least Rick was asked in 2018 to address this song. And he talked about that it was written about someone that something's going on. You're not really sure what it is and you don't want to bring it up. Maybe something wrong with their life, you know, a little on edge. But he said that's how Rob was. He wasn't really sure. He always thought that maybe something was tragically happening in his life. Who knew? Who really knew? From 1991, here is Cry for Help.

I have to admit, as an American, we never gave Rick Astley his dues. That was incredible. That was a great song. What a vocalist. Certainly the voice of the 80s and early 90s, Rick Astley. Wow. Cry for help. We got one more song before we jump into our eight tracks. This is, I believe, a Juno Award winner, Glass Tiger, from 1991. It was from the album Mission. I could be wrong. I'm pretty sure they won a Juno. Did they? I'm not sure. Here is Animal Hearts. We get to our countdown right after this.

I would not have recognized that as Glass Tiger, but I'm sure you Canadians did. April 5th, 1991. That's what we're looking at. Only the Canadian charts. Glass Tiger. Cool, man. I talked to those guys a couple times. Saw them live. Pretty cool. So let's jump into our countdown. It is our eight tracks section. So we start at number eight. We start off with the band Blue Rodeo. The song is Trust Yourself. Very impactful. I think you should do that. Trust your instincts. If something tells you one thing, believe it. That's what they say. Go with your instincts and all that. Now, the downside of Blue Rodeo when they came out in, was it 86, 87? Their first album was Outskirts. They were described, the two writers, Greg Keeler and Jim Cuddy, as the Lennon and McCartney of Canada. Oh, why would you do something like that to anyone? That is just not fair. Although they did take off, I think, their first hit, Try. Wasn't it Try? Someone will correct me along the way. But they just kind of took off with all that. I think this was their third album. Could be their third album. I'm just going through my notes. But here we go. We start our countdown with Trust Yourself from the band Blue Rodeo. You're listening to B-Side.

Little Rodeo to start us off for April 5th, 1991. Trust yourself. Always trust yourself. Let's move on to number 7. It is from Gloria Estefan. The song is Coming Out of the Dark. Now, in 1990, Gloria Estefan and her family were involved in a very major, major motor accident where Gloria had broken her back. Ouch. Had to be helicoptered out from the scene. And the title of the song was inspired by that helicopter ride by her husband. So for some reason, he had paper and pen in hand. And as they were being transported, it was a gloomy day. There was a ray of hope or a beam of light on the helicopter that he was in. So obviously they were in different helicopters. So he got the idea from the ray of light that hit his face coming out of the dark. I do like that. Now, this was the very first single that she released after the accident. So she sang it at the Shrine Auditorium in Los Angeles at the American Music Awards in January of 1991. Guess what? I was there. So I got a chance to meet her, and John Secada was singing background when they had the choir. So go back, check that out. You're not going to see me. I had like Richard Marx's hair back then, so it was flowing back then. But very, very cool Shrine Auditorium. I was backstage working, so I got to see it. I got to see it from, she just bust out on this one. So at number 7, here's Gloria Estefan with Coming Out of the Dark.

I'm sure you already checked to see her performance in the American Music Awards. It was awesome. It was. 1991, August 5th, that's what we are looking at, is we are looking at the Canadian music charts. So next up is a great band out of Atlanta, Black Crowes. Go see them if you get a chance. Two brothers, they fought a lot, like most brothers do. A song called She Talks to Angels. Now, do you remember Storytellers? VH1 Storytellers? Maybe you don't. Maybe you're kids and you don't know. Maybe your parents remember this, but this was a very cool show. So in 1986, the lead singer, Chris Robinson, explained that this song, She Talks Like Angels, is not really about one person, as he called it, he said, but rather a hot dog, as he put it, of people that they knew from Atlanta, the Atlanta club scene, very early in their recording days. He said, it's not all the best parts or the worst parts of people, but it's just a conglomerate of someone that he recognized that was always in the scene. It was a young lady who always wore really dark makeup, you know, like Susie and the Banshees. That's how I describe it. I knew a lot of that look was really in the 80s. So you saw it just about everywhere. They didn't call it goth back then. I mean, it was, but that wasn't really the look. So what he did was he wrote a biography about this person that he saw all the time. You know, he made

She talks to angels. The Black Crowes out of Atlanta. We are checking out the Canadian music charts for April 5th, 1991. Here we are. It's the last song for this hour in terms of the countdown. Next hour, do not miss. From four to number one, I wonder what topped the charts in 1991. But here we are at number five. It is from the singer Enigma. This song is a combination of words Sade and sadness. Different, okay? I won't even talk about the French novelist reference in all of this. But the background vocals, there's a Gregorian chant. The lyrics are in Latin, so in case you know Latin, please tell me what it means. I'm not really sure. But this one went to number five. I think it only made it to number five. I don't think it made it any higher than that. But here we are at number five. All songs that you hear on today's show is from the Canadian charts. So if you're keeping along or you want to buy some of these, go right ahead. My name is Steve. You're listening to B-Side. Again, Enigma is the name of this song. That's who's singing this.

There we go with our first four songs of our eight tracks of the show. Next hour, the final four, as they say, for April 5th, 1991. So let's keep moving on with other music from the charts. Next up is Roxette. The song is Joyride.

from singer Tracy Spencer. She was a teenager when she released this. There were 10 different versions of this song, remixes called This House. So when I would work in the marina at Red Onion, you know, we took this song, remixed it, dropped in a little different beat, even had a rapper on that. That's one of those songs where you just got up and you just wanted to dance. So let's keep moving on. We got a couple minutes. We got a couple more songs we could squeeze into this hour B-side. That was some NXS from Australia. Better Tears. Sweet Bitter Tears on a B-side.

We head into hour two on the B-side. Remember, we're looking at April 5th, 1991, and only Canadian music. I should say only the charts from Canada. We head out of here with the supergroup Alias with Waiting for Love. Don't go anywhere. B-side on the flip side in a few minutes.

It's time for hour two of B-Side. My name is Steve. We are still looking at the Canadian music charts, 1991, specifically April 5th. So first hour was good. Second hour just as good. We've got the top four songs of that week. We'll get to that in a few songs. So 4-1. I wonder what number one will be. And I would say of the four songs, we will recognize, or at least most of the world will recognize three of the songs. One of them, maybe. Maybe not. Not really sure. But I got to play this one. This is from the band Boot Sauce. I just love the idea of saying this song from Boot Sauce. Boot Sauce. Let's have some more Boot Sauce. This is from their 1990 release on Polygram Records. I think they had four singles. Maybe more. I think this one was a cover from the band Hot Chocolate. I could be wrong. I usually am. But let's start it off with Everyone's a Winner. Yeah, I did say the band Boot Sauce. So let's get to it. You're listening to B-Side.

If you did not recognize that, that is from the Stones, from their Flashpoint release in 1991. If you weren't aware, most of that album was it live tracks? That was one of the Highwire and Sex Drive. That was Highwire. Were two of the studio tracks that they had on there. This song was a commentary about the international arms trade. It was the U.S. first war with Iraq, and when the Stones were on Top of the Pops, they were censored because of the first line. The line was, "We sell them missiles, we sell them tanks, we give them credit. You can call up the bank." Oh, that did not play very well with the Top of the Pops, the BBC TV. Now, if you're wondering what tour that was, it was a Steel Wheels tour. I call it the Squeaky Wheels tour because they came out with walkers. Okay. I was there, watched it. I was one of the few people disappointed. I was like, oh my God, really? Seriously? But hey, that was so many years ago, wasn't it? 1991. Yeah. April 5th, 1991. We're looking at the Canadian music charts. We'll play one more song before we get to our top four. This is from the Pet Shop Boys. It's called Being Boring. Would we ever be boring on the B side? There's a whole lot of B's and all that. Being boring, never. My name is Steve. It's B side.

A great song from Pet Shop Boys. That song was never released in the U.S., only in the U.K., and yet climbed the charts in Canada. Neil Tennant said that this was one of the best songs that Pet Shop Boys ever did. How about that? It was a song about, you know, the personal experiences, if you're thinking late 80s, early 90s, about never being boring, always having something to do, always being out and about and living life. He had said that it was kind of written about a female friend of theirs, and she was never bored, mostly because she was never boring. How about that? Don't be boring. Never be boring. Very true. Very true in all of that. He also said it was their knockoff. So if you're thinking 1990-91, Kylie Minogue was putting out some of her best music, or at least many critics thought so. And that was Better the Devil You Know. Neil was quoted saying that he was trying to do a little knockoff of Kylie Minogue. Did you hear it? I heard it, but now you know all about it. So let's jump into the countdown. Our final four tracks. At number four is Candy and the Backbeat, a Canadian pop band. They started out to be, what was it, a wedding band, I guess you'd call it. Maybe that's what you'd call it. I don't know. What do you call those bands back then? Wedding bands, I guess. You know, they didn't do anything else but that. The Americans, we just heard this group, and just as a dance group, because there were so many different remixes in 91 that were all over the place. There must have been 10 or 12 of every song out there that got dropped. Drop meaning the needle. Mm-hmm. So this is the song Good Together. It is number four, April 5th, 1991. On the

Candy and the Backbeat. Very Madonna-ish, if you ask me. Steve on B-side. April 5th, 1991. It is the Canadian music charts. So this next group is from America. Two sisters, and they consider the other sister. It's Wilson Phillips. They went number one. I'm pretty sure this was their debut album because it's self-titled. Now, the four tracks, the four singles on this album, really interesting. First was Hold On. It's about getting over love gone bad. Then the second release, Release Me, is the one, I Don't Want You Back. Turn Your Candy Butt Around and Get Out. I'm going to kick you to the curb. Impulsive is Giddy in Love. And You're in Love, which is this one, is letting go of love, accepting that he doesn't want her back. Ouch. Four singles all went number one. Here is Wilson Phillips at number three on our countdown.

Wilson Phillips, You're in Love. Number three on the Canadian countdown. Two to go. But we've got more music from that same week, April 5th, 1991. So don't go anywhere. B-side, my name is Steve. At number two is that band from Georgia, R.E.M. The song is Losing My Religion. Now, let me clarify one thing. The song is not about losing your actual religion and your faith. It's a Southern expression. It has to do with someone challenging your faith to some degree that you might lose your religion. So it's faith in a person, faith in whatever your belief is. So it's not really religion per se. Okay, so you got that. The song is really about obsession, where you've got someone specifically, you know, he's very generic with his lyrics. People are always analyzing his lyrics, and they're too hard to analyze. So you're thinking about just love, generally speaking, the holding back, and then you reach forward, and then you pull back again because you're not really sure where you stand. And I'm sure that happens in all walks of life everywhere, you know, with friends, family, lovers, exes, all of it. It's all right there. That's what this is really about. So don't be thrown by Losing My Religion in the video. It's not about that. Here is R.E.M. at number two on this date in history.

This song written around the mandolin, which was a big instrument in the late 80s. Steve on B-side. We've got one song left for the Canadian Music Charts for April 5th, 1991. It is from the very diverse band called London Beat. Four members. Now, the three main singers, get this, Jimmy Helms, he was Native American. Jimmy Chambers was from Trinidad. George Chandler, although from Atlanta, lived in Italy. And then the fourth member who played all the instruments, that was Willie Henshaw, who was from England. So right there. So Jimmy Helms was the one that actually wrote this. He was ill. He had a cold. He didn't know what to do. So he was looking for some sort of inspiration while sitting there. You get it. You're sneezing. You don't feel well. You got a fever. And I've been thinking about you. He was probably thinking of, maybe it was, I've been thinking about the flu. Maybe that's what it was. He was hoping that telepathy would get someone to bring him food and aspirin of some sort. He was looking for relief. That's what I think. I think that's what it is. So if you think about it when you're listening to the song, change that, change a couple of words, and you'll understand what I'm talking about. At number one, here is London Beat. I've been thinking about you.

0: there you go. That's our chart, our top eight.
1: Top of London Beats. Canadian music. That's what we're doing. We got more songs from April 5th, 1991 from that chart and from that chart only. This next one is from a band called Spunkadelic. The song is Boomerang. I believe they won the Juno Award for, was it for Record of the Year? I think so. I think it was from the Teenage Mutant Ninja movies. Could it be?

There you go, from Jeff Healey and the Jeff Healey Band. How long can a man be strong? Now, you may not recognize the name, but Jeff Healey was blind at birth. He was the guitar player that had the guitar on his lap, and he played on top of it, you know, a little slide guitar and stuff like that. So you may remember that. Passed away recently. God rest his soul. But a good song. What a great voice that is on our countdown. I don't believe it made the American countdown, but there you go. We are looking at the Canadian countdown for April 5th, 1991. We've got a couple more songs to get through for all of you. How about some ZZ Top? The song is Give It Up. That's right, you got to give it up on the B-side. The loudest band I've ever heard in my life, live.

Typical ZZ Top music right there. They even had a founding member pass away, and they're still out and about rocking the States and elsewhere. My name is Steve. This is B-Side. A couple more music, songs of a couple more tracks, I guess. April 5th, 1991. On the Canadian list, this is a song from, I'm pretty sure this was another song from Teenage Mutant Ninja, the Turtles, right? Vanilla Ice. Did you know that he had more than one song? He did. I promise you're going to recognize this one. Play that funky music. On the

I know all of you that remember that. You are playing that funky music, aren't you? Steve on B-Side, it's time for me to get out of here. I always like playing music from all eras. We head out of here with Jesus Jones right here, right now. It is the B-Side. We will see you next week right here, right now. Take care, everybody.

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voice he had, so underrated. Lead singer of The Love Affair, Steve Ellis, wouldn't he have made a great frontman for a powerful rock band? Love Affair, bringing on back the good times, 1969, and 10cc's Good Morning Judge. We're skipping through the musical soundtrack of our lives for the next 3 hours on Stafford's World. I'm Mark Stafford. Along the way, we have, as always, a couple of song stories. A story of the hit for America, Ventura Highway, from Dewey Burnell of the band. Kenny Jones of the Faces tells us how the band got together and also how Cindy incidentally was created. Writers Sing Them Their Way features Leo Sayer and Arbor They Did It First. A couple of big names on that. Chris Christopherson and Neil Diamond, and the originals of a couple of their songs. All of that to come, plus this, looking forward to playing this from Neil Young.

0: Chuck Berry wrote it. Linda did her version. It was pretty good, wasn't it? Covering Chuck Berry's Back in the USA. And Neil Young's Rocking in the Free World. Spoiling you with that.
1: And now, Stafford's World looks a bit deeper at the hit songs and tells you the stories behind them. It's time for another song story on Stafford's World.
0: Into our first rock story of the two today comes from Kenny Jones, a drummer with the Faces, drummer with the Small Faces as well, and later on drummer with the Who. But in the early 1970s, he was part of the story of how the Faces got together, and he tells us the story first of all of how the Faces got together as a band out of the ashes of the Small Faces, and then the story behind the 1973 hit Cindy Incidentally.
2: Were a completely different band. When Steve Marriott left the Small Faces to form Humble Pie, we kind of left a big hole in our lives and in our musical career. So Ronnie Lane and I and Ian McLagan used to get together and just have a little jam once a week. And then one week Ronnie Lane brought his new neighbour down, and that was Ronnie Wood. And then a couple of weeks later, Ronnie Wood brought down his best mate, and that was Rod Stewart. And that's how once I got all those ingredients together in one place, that's how we got formed the Faces. It was a completely new band. We weren't looking for a replacement singer or anything like that, or guitarist to take the place of Steve Marriott. We just wanted to form a new band, and that's what we did. We got along straight away, it was just a natural way it all came together, and I'm a great believer in things that come together, they're meant to be, you know. We used to tour all the time, America, and what we did is we had our first album that came out, First Step, and that was, we were promoting that and playing live gigs, and we also played some of Rod's solo stuff in our set as well, so it kind of worked out really well. Cindy, yeah, well, Cindy came together because it's quite a simple, very commercial, catchy song, and that one, we were looking for a kind of a commercial single at the time, and so that's the one we kind of worked on, and then realised that's the one would make a great single, and we did that at Olympic Studios with Glyn Johns.

So many wonderful Motown singles in the 1960s, but that was one of the very best, wasn't it? Martha and the Vandellas dancing in the street, and Kenny Jones telling us the story behind the Faces, Cindy, incidentally, and also the start of the band Out of the Ashes of the Small Faces. Hi to Bernd Hansen, who emails from in Brazil. Thank you very much for that. He's on my back to sort out websites. I will. I promise it. I'm actually working on it now. I'm actually got them on the screen, got as far as that, playing around with a few bits and pieces. It'll be very, very shortly. I will do this for you, Bernd. 1968, Paul Jones had left for Manfred Mann, sitting in very nicely, doing a great job as a stand-in. Mike Darbo had the very big hit with the Mighty Quinn, and this was also out in 1968.

0: The album Get the Knack was everywhere in the summer of 1979, sold 2 million copies very, very quickly, didn't it? A number one Billboard album. A song produced by Mike Chapman of the Chin and Chapman Partnership, doing his own thing on that particular album, that he produced, The Knack and Good Girls Don't, which was the follow-up, of course, to My Sharona. And before that, Manfred Mann doing a song that was one of their hits in 1968. Back very shortly with some Mitch Ryder and the Detroit Wheels from 1966.
1: 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Whatever you do, don't go anywhere. Stafford's Worlds will be back very shortly, right after these messages.
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5: And I'm John Oates.

Okay, it was the Beatles' third single, but what was the B-side is the question. Thank you, girl. That's the answer. Give you a few seconds there. Beatles, From Me to You, 1963. And Mitch Ryder and the Detroit Wheels, one of those medleys they loved so much, didn't they? Devil with a Blue Dress On and Good Golly Miss Molly and all the rest of it. Always had fun. When Mitch Ryder was around, everything was fun. Now, it's 1973. This is all a bit strange, really. 1973, Brian Ferry was the man fronting one of the massive new up-and-coming bands in Britain. They'd had two top 10 hits with Virginia Plain and Pajamarama. We're talking Roxy Music here. Then what happens? What happens is your lead singer goes off and he says, I'm off to do a solo album. Two singles into the start of a band that's doing extremely well. And off he goes to create an album called These Foolish Things when he's covering tracks which are as old as 1935. And he's still looking cool. How do you manage to still look cool when you're doing that schmaltzy stuff? Well, it works if your name is Brian Ferry. A whole bunch of covers. I love the album, actually. It was so different. And he pulled it off, didn't he? The These Foolish Things album covered just about everything there, right across the spectrum, including this, a Beach Boys song done in Brian's way.

So many hit singles for the Police in the 1970s, you could have picked any of them. That was Message in a Bottle, of course. And Brian Ferry from that album that he managed to remain cool, covering all those old songs on. Have you ever heard his version of It's My Party? Maybe that's when he's not so cool on that album. Bought the album at the time and I didn't regret it at all. Great version of the Beach Boys' Don't Worry Baby. Hello to Ray and Andrea Furtana, who are in Faro in Portugal. I've got something for you in just a second, and following that we'll have the Joker by the Steve Miller Band to finish hour one. But you said, could I dig out some Elton John stuff that doesn't really get played much on the radio? This is on that pile. It's the album that did extremely well for Elton in America, got to become a number one album, sat at the top of the US album charts for 9 weeks. Captain Fantastic and the Brown Dirt Cowboy. Let's do the title track from that.

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was the late summer of 1968. Graham Nash was sitting, clicking his heels, desperate to go off and become part of Crosby, Stills and Nash, which he would do very shortly. That was the last Hollis single he got involved with. I guess he was probably at a half of his heart in it only. Hollis, and Listen to Me, 1968, The Move and California Man. Welcome to the second hour of Stafford's World. I'm Mark Stafford. In the second hour, we have Arbor, They Did It First Very Shortly, and The Writers Sing Them Their Way, featuring Leo Sayer. That's all to come in this hour, including this as well from The Pretenders.

0: They never did it in Britain, but they did it very nicely in America. Four US top 40 hits for the Cornelius Brothers and Sister Rose. Too Late to Turn Back Now. Pretenders and Back on the Chain Gang.
1: You've heard the hit versions. Now it's time for the originals. This is Ah, But They Did It First on Stafford's World.
0: Two first division high quality songwriters on Ah, But They Did It First today with their versions of their own songs, which were to become covered by many people over the years. We start in 1970, Kris Kristofferson. And in the summer of 1970, a young country singer, Kris Kristofferson, went off and cut his debut album. Nobody knew who he was. He came out with the album Kristofferson in 1970, and we certainly knew after it that he was a very, very, very talented songwriter. On the album was Me and Bobby McGee for the Good Times, Sunday Morning Coming Down, and this song as well, song covered by many, many people, but first out on that album Kristofferson in 1970. Ah, But He Did It First, Kris Kristofferson's version of a song covered by so many people over the years, Help Me Make It Through the Night.
2: Take the ribbon from your hair.

So many versions, so many people did it and had a hit. Ah, but they did it first. Kris Kristofferson's original of Help Me Make It Through the Night, covered up through the years by Sammy Smith, first person to have a big hit with it, country singer in America, 1971. Gladys Knight and the Pips were there with the soul version in the 70s that hit the charts around the world, and reggae singer John Holt gave it the reggae touch. So many versions of a great song. Ah, but he did it first. Kris Kristofferson, Helped Me Make It Through the Night. It's 1977 now. Another legendary songwriter, Neil Diamond. And a song that began its life in 1977, quietly. Quietly and stealthily, it crept to get grabbers and become one of the biggest songs of the late 70s. The song, which was You Don't Bring Me Flowers, was tucked away on a Neil Diamond album called I'm Glad You're Here With Me Tonight. Didn't really do much as a song. Nobody really played it much, but people sort of noticed it. Barbara Streisand noticed it. 6 months later, she covered it and stuck it as a song on a solo album, Songbird. 6 months after Neil did it. And then fate took over, the fickle finger of pop, the fickle finger of fate. A radio station decided it'd be a good idea to splice the two solo versions together. They chopped it around, because it was pre-digital, they chopped it around and put loads of splicing tape on it and produced a version which they stuck on the radio. Another radio station comes along, hears their version and goes, we'll have a go. Somebody else even did a version where they took the two tracks and synced them together somehow. And so it was all becoming a bit of a story, featured on the news and so on. And in the end, CBS thought, we've got to do this, you know, we've got to get the two artists together. And in late 1978, they grabbed Barbara Streisand and Neil Diamond, stuck them in the studio, and they re-recorded it as a duet, and it went to number one in America. Ah, but he did it first, Neil Diamond, though, and his version of You Don't Bring Me Flowers.

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They just lay on the floor till we

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And as I said, it wasn't that version that made it into the single, but it was very close to it, wasn't it? They redid it, and it became number one in America. But he did it first. Ah, but he did it first. Neil Diamond and You Don't Bring Me Flowers from 1977. Hello to Jimmy Levy, who's in Armagh in Northern Ireland. We do this for you, Jimmy. A bit of Queen. I'm sure you'll like a bit of Queen.

0: It was 1970. It was time for Monkey Mike Nesmith to go solo. Well, him and his first national band, a project off the back of the Monkees, Silver Moon. Loved his stuff around that time. Joanne was a big top 30 hit in America. Silver Moon grabbed the place in the top 50, but after that it got harder and harder for him, and he never really had another American hit at all. But in Britain we loved Rio, and in the 70s, 1977, we put that in our charts, but we overlooked Silver Moon from Michael Nesmith and the First National Band. A bit of Queen as well, and Killer Queen. Back shortly with a rock and roll classic.
1: 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Stafford's World will be back very shortly, right after these messages.
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4: 1966.

I'm on the ball here. I'm ready to give you some extra bonuses today. Little bits of snippets, little bits of song stories on Stafford's World. That's song by Cream Badge. Let me tell you how it got its name, how it got to be called Badge. Well, George Harrison co-wrote the song along with Eric Clapton, and he was writing some of the lyrics down on a piece of paper, and he wrote on the piece of paper, he wrote the word bridge, but Eric Clapton got the piece of paper and it was upside down, so he read bridge as badge. So he said, "What's badge?" And the song was born. Everybody cracked up laughing, and the song was born, so it was to become, for its future life, Badge. That's how things happen. Fickle Finger of Pop Again, 1969, the end era of Cream and Badge. Fats Domino, Rock and Rolling with Blueberry Hill. Time for the writers, sing them their way on Stafford's World, and it's Leo Sayer today, or to be absolutely correct, it's Leo Sayer and David Courtney who wrote this, and it's 1974. Leo's career has started to go very nicely, but he originally started as somebody who was writing songs to give to other people, and it's a song that he originally gave to Roger Daltrey in 1973. He gave him a few tracks along the way, didn't he? Giving It All Away, 1973. It was a big hit for Roger Daltrey's first big hit single, but Leo covered it in 1974 on his album Just a Boy. So the writers sing them their way, and this is how Leo did his song that was a big hit for Roger Daltrey.

giving it.

can't beat a bit of Kate Bush, can you? Army Dreamers from her. And the writers sing them their way, featuring Leo Sayer, co-wrote that one with David Courtney. Leo Sayer's version of the song that was hit for Roger Daltrey, Giving It All Away. Hello to Jonah Morrell, who's in Derbyshire and enjoyed the Roy Harper track that we did for him recently. Got another one on the pile for you very shortly as well. We'll do that maybe next week, I think. Here's some soul, though. I'm not sure if you like a bit of soul, but I'm sure this will go down well. Edwin Starr, 25 miles.

In the summer of 1966, they had 5 minutes of chart fame, but they were very well known around the live club circuit, playing some of the biggest venues around in London during that period. And they came out with that song, and it was a top 30 hit for them. Zoot Money and his big roll band, he was very much a cool cat. 1966, big time operator from him. And I love the way they desperately find things that will rhyme with operator, like elevator, waiter, excavator. Good job it wasn't a 6 minute song. I think he would have run out of rhyming stuff for that. And Edwin Starr, 1969 and 25 miles. It's 1983. David Knopfler had been with the band Dire Straits with his brother Mark. They didn't fall out, they were still friends. He just didn't want to do the touring and all that sort of stuff. It was just too much for him, so he amicably left. And I mean amicably, because sometimes they say they left amicably, but they didn't. But this time they did. And what happened after it was David Knopfler and Mark worked on his first couple of solo albums, including this one. It was an album out in 1983 that Mark worked with him on, that produced this track, Soul Kissing, David Knopfler.

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I don't think we could find a better way to start the third hour than that. Firefall, what a perfect pop single. Rick Roberts of the Flying Burrito Brothers was the guy behind the band Firefall, wrote most of their hits, including You Are the Woman. 1976, top 10 in America and absolutely nothing in Britain, but we hear it once in a very rare occasion on the radio, like now. And Fleetwood Mac, of course, and Don't Stop as we enter the third and the final hour of staff as well. Hello to Jeff Warren, who's in Sarasota in Florida. Don't start me on Sarasota. I'll be having daydreams about Sarasota and the western coast of Florida. Hi to you, Jeff. Thanks for the nice comments you put on the Facebook page recently. Very much appreciated. Let's do this for you. 1967, The Foundations.

0: Now, you may be forgiven for thinking that life as Alice Cooper was dead easy. You come out of nowhere, you suddenly become a star. But it wasn't quite as easy as that. Struggled for a time. The band weren't sure who was going to be doing the singing on their tracks. Various people did it. It wasn't always Alice, by the way. Check out the very early albums. But they did it with a single called 18, which made the top 30 in America. And you thought that was going to be it. Then it didn't. It struggled again for another few singles and until School's Out came out. That was one of the struggling singles, didn't quite make it in America. Alice Cooper and Under My Wheels, and Foundations and Baby Now That I've Found You.
1: And now, Stafford's World looks a bit deeper at the hit songs and tells you the stories behind them. It's time for another song story on Stafford's World.
0: Time for song story number two on Stafford's World today, and it comes from Dewey Bunnell of America. And the story is the story behind that great song of theirs, Ventura Highway.
2: Hits are magic things. The songs that you grow up to, that particular period in your life, are going to impact you in ways.
3: Ventura Highway and Daisy Jane, they conjure up the same imagery.
2: But a song that can grab you with the first bar or something, and Ventura is one of those things that the minute the guitars kick in, and you just instantly takes you back.
3: It's about the Highway 101. There's no Ventura Highway, just for, there's not, there might be a little piece called Ventura Highway, but it's usually Ventura Freeway. There's a Ventura Boulevard, there's a Ventura County, there's the town of Ventura. But I was trying to describe Highway 101 somewhere in that Ventura, the town of Ventura area there. Again, that was reminiscing about my time as a young guy living in California with my parents. My dad was stationed at Vandenberg Air Force Base, the missile base. And it was an exciting time to live there for, we'd always move every other year, it seemed like. So that stuck out in my mind as another place that I was inspired by. We'd drive down into LA and the surfing boom was on. It was like 1962, 63, and surf music became the first thing I really started to pick out on that guitar in my feral musician fashion. And then the Beach Boys came along and just blew that open, wide open too, and loved the Beach Boys. They've been strong mentors of ours for many years. We actually opened for the Beach Boys probably more than any other band when we were coming through the 70s and 80s, when we weren't doing our own shows, and we were always grateful to be able to do that and work with Brian Wilson, and you know, just kind of a dream come true, having friendships and strong relationships with those guys.

He came out of nowhere with that debut album of his, and it beat everything in sight. It actually beat The Wall to win a Grammy in the year that it was selling well. Never be the same Christopher Cross from that album, simply called Christopher Cross. And America's Ventura Highway, Dewey Bunnell telling us the story behind that. And talking of songwriters, as we did and have done with featuring some of the work of some great songwriters, one of the great songwriters is Jackson Browne. And Jackson did his version of this to be closely followed the year after, 1973, by this cover of the song by the Jackson 5.

0: They were a band from the Midlands. They were a band from Birmingham who went reggae-ish for a time, but really were a rockers. And soon after that came out, they became prog rockers, and nothing ever was heard of them again. They were the Locomotive, made the charts in Britain, 1968, with Rudy's in Love. Jackson 5 doing Dr. My Eyes, which was a British hit, but America had enough of Dr. My Eyes from the Jackson Brown version, which had gone top 10 the year before. We're back with more very shortly on staff as well. Jackie D. Shannon with one of her best songs ever.
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He came along. He did quite well for a time, then he vanished, and he didn't reappear until 1983. It was Tom Robinson. That was his comeback single after a few years in the wilderness. That was War Baby. And the great Jackie DeShannon, wonderful songwriter, and a song that she had, one of a couple of big hits she had for herself, not many during her career. What the World Needs Now Is Love was a big hit for her, and so was that, Put a Little Love in Your Heart, from 1969. And this was big everywhere around the world in the 70s.

That's from an album with a wonderful title. It was one of the first albums on Virgin Records, and he was one of the first artists to be signed by Virgin when the label came out in the 1970s. Kevin Coyne, he was. Bit of a maverick, he was. You can tell by that track. Marlene, I love that track. 1973. Didn't sell at all. Marjorie Razorblade was the album. What a great name for an album. Marjorie Razorblade. Kevin Coyne. Bit of a maverick and a Marlene from 1973 and Jigsaw's Sky High. Hello to Steve Burke in Rotherham, who's been in touch via Facebook. Thanks for that, Steve. And giving us a nice little list of songs to pull songs from. How about this? All good stuff. I could pick anything. I'll pick this one out. You pick any of the ones on there. A bit of Peter Sarsted.

so many covers of that. You can pick any cover, really. You can have the Nazareth cover, or you can have that one. I used to love the Nazareth cover better. I've just gone off the Nazareth cover over the years. I used to love it in 75. I now much prefer Jim's. It used to be head-to-head between the two, with Nazareth just about winning it. Now Jim Capaldi wins it hands down from the 1975 versions. Song originally done by the Everly Brothers in 1960, stuck away on an album, and along came Roy Orbison, stuck it on the B-side of Running Scared, and 1961, it was in the charts as the B-side. Many, many versions over the years. Jim Capaldi's Love Hurts, of course, and Peter Sarsted's Frozen Orange Juice, and that's for Steve Burke in Rotherham. And that brings us to the end of the show. We've got one gem, absolute gem, one from deep, deep, deep in the box, the far corner of the library to finish another Stafford's World. It's mark@markstafford.co.uk if you'd like to get in touch, or you catch me on Facebook as Mark Stafford, or the website www.markstafford.co.uk. Any of those ways will do. Now, this is a fairly unusual tale. I don't think I've heard of this before. A band comes together, a couple of guys form a little band. In this case, the band was called White Sox, S-O-X-X. They have a record out that everybody seems to get excited about. Does quite well, makes the Dutch top 40, even though they're French, it sells well in Holland. Good enough to go on. But they never, ever cut another track. There's not even anything to put on the B-side. Another version of the single is put on the B-side. They never come out with an album. They never do anything. And the name is gone forever. And once in a very, very, very, very blue moon will you ever hear this on the radio. Very, very rare. Never gets played. Can't buy it anywhere apart from on vinyl. White Sox, to finish another Stafford's World, 1980, and the wonderful Versailles.

Luigi's Pizza Bar and Grill, 712 Valley Street, Manchester. 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
4: Here is a motorcycle song that is no Spanish pipe dream. Sweet Madam Blue had a heart full of soul, and Levon had the chest fever. What a feeling it was, as together they tasted forbidden food all the way from Memphis. But then Levon says, "This wheel's on fire, and I'm wearing sailing shoes up on this tightrope." That's the shape I'm in.

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And that's just a preview of the things you're gonna get.

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1: She's my awesome wife, MJ. I'm Ken Rundle. And on this Flower Power Hour, we're treating you to four cuts from the band's performance on the old King Biscuit Flower Hour.
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0: Okay, what do you want to hear? Anything at all? I have everything. Anything you want.
1: Mott the Hoople.
0: What?
1: Mott the Hoople.
0: Mott the Hoople?
1: Yeah.
0: I don't have any Mott the Hoople.
2: You don't have any Mott the Hoople?
0: No, I don't.
2: I thought you had everything.
0: Well, I don't have Mott the Hoople. I mean, I've heard the name, but I don't have any of the records.

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1: I guess it could become a habit.
2: Yeah, wow. Well, it's cheaper than war.

0: Who goes there? It is I, Arthur, King of the Britons. And this is my trusty servant, Patsy. We have ridden the length and breadth of the land.
1: What? Ridden on a horse?
0: Yes.
1: You're using coconuts.
0: What?
1: You've got two empty halves of coconut and you're banging them together.
0: So?

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1: For maximum effect, close your eyes and insert through the ears directly into the brain.
0: Gosh, maybe habit forming.
1: Elton John topped off the set with Levon, a character Elton said was inspired by Levon Helm of the band.
0: And the band started that set with a funky number called Forbidden Fruit, recorded live on the King Biscuit Flower Hour, written by Robbie Robertson.
1: That first appeared on the album Northern Light, Southern Cross, and the band returns with a pair of live cuts later for My Long Deep Closer.
0: Also in the set, Mott the Hoople, all the way from Memphis, and Styx did Prelude and Sweet Madam Blue.
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0: Still free while supplies last. 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

0: The Yardbirds with Heart Full of Soul on the Flower Power Hour. 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
1: Arlo Guthrie did his motorcycle song at the top, and the genius of John Prine in the middle, Spanish Pipe Dream.
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0: We'll hear Chess Fever and This Wheel's on Fire right after a few words from Vincent van Gogh.
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0: makers of Loosener's Castor Oil Flakes and Fantastic Cigarettes. 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
14: Back when I was young, oh, very young, there was this big landslide up on Sugar Mountain. My girlfriend had the young girl Sunday blues, the kind only the younger generation gets. Nowadays, I'm too old to rock and roll, too young to die, and I'm too young to be this old. All I can do is the old folks boogie like an old man. Thank you, Father Time. But I do like to dream.

Have you guys tried to give yourselves an adult pep talk lately? 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It's impossible. You can pep yourself up when you're a kid because you still believe in stuff like Santa and magic and the government. Like, you still think there are forces at work for you, so you can shadowbox in the bathroom mirror like, you're gonna do it because you're great and I believe in you. And as an adult, you're just leaning on that sink like, you're gonna do it because what other choice do you have?

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1: This portion of the show brought to you by Old Age. 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

0: This just in.
1: You start getting older, that wasn't a problem, is a problem. When you was younger, if you was 5 pounds overweight, all you needed to do was take one good you was back at your original weight. You start getting older, if you let 10 pounds get on you,

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0: getting older, you guys. 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The questions that I ask nowadays are like old people questions. Like, what time is breakfast? Do you accept coupons?
1: It's Saturday night. It feels...

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3: Hey, I broke my foot. It happened in two parts. The second part was I slipped off a curb and I landed wrong. That was the second part. The first and most important part was I turned 53.
4: A whole long list of artists have self-destructed. How come you've lasted so long, Neil? Why aren't you dead yet?
5: Dan, you're putting me on the spot here. This is my place. 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

0: make sense anymore. 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
1: Yeah, steer clear of landslides. 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
0: When Stevie Nicks wrote Landslide, her dad was having health problems. He ended up having heart surgery at the Mayo Clinic.
1: We also heard Neil Young complaining about the fact that you can't be 20 on Sugar Mountain.
0: He wrote that when he was all of 19. Plus Jefferson Airplane and Donovan, both doing tunes called Young Girl Sunday Blues.
1: The trippy Airplane song came from their psychedelic album, After Bathing at Baxter's.
0: Donovan's Young Girl Sunday Blues was entirely different, sometimes called just Young Girl Blues.
1: It's a folk song about a lonely young woman navigating the 1960s London music scene.
0: You'll find that on his album, Mellow Yellow.
1: The Flower Power Hour is still relatively young.
0: Yeah, we're in our fifth year of spreading peace and love out into the cosmos.
1: From Liverpool to Lansing, and from Perth to Pretoria.
0: From Branson to Bathurst, and from Nottingham to Newcastle.
1: From Fayetteville to Fort Myers, and from Sharon to Santa Rosa.
2: We now take you to a tar battle in Yokohama.
3: You young, you have to be in accident to hurt yourself. You get older, you see your friend, he got a cast on all his ribs. 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

0: body's falling apart already. 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
1: I wake up these days and I go, oh, f- I didn't die.
2: I'm too.

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1: when you young, the only way you can hurt yourself is if you in an accident. You start getting older, you can f*** yourself up. Not doing a damn thing.
2: Aging isn't bad if you don't take it personally.

0: So I'm going to get steadily fatter and fatter again, and this time I am going to die.
1: Don't take it personally.
2: I feel fine. I think I'll go for a walk.
3: You're not fooling anyone, you know.
2: I feel...

0: We're celebrating the joy of getting older.
1: Oh, no.
2: Like John Baker said, it may occasionally suck, but it beats the heck out of the alternative.
1: Yeah?
3: Yeah.
0: Neil Young sang about how the old man and the young man have a lot in common.
2: Except for the length of time spent in front of the urinal.
1: Yeah?
3: Yeah.
0: Linda Ronstadt and James Taylor sang backing vocals.
2: Little Feat did the old folks boogie.
0: They reminded us that your mind will make promises that your body can't fill.
1: Yeah?
3: Yeah.
2: Also, Jethro Tull, too old to rock and roll, too young to die. Also, Taj Mahal, I'm too young to be this old.
0: This hour's magic dust was exhaled by George Carlin.
2: And inhaled by Netflix is a joke comedians Patton Oswalt, Ricky Gervais, Taylor Tomlinson, Cat Williams, Angela Johnson, Phil Wang, Joe Coy, and Jim Gaffigan.
0: This hour has been all about thinking young while growing older.
2: And your long deep closer warns us that as we age, many people don't realize how time can slip away until it's too late.
0: First, two quotes about aging. Gertrude Stein said, "We are always the same age inside."
2: And Henry Ford said, "Anyone who stops learning is old, whether at 20 or 80. Anyone who keeps learning stays young."
4: And it was one Christmas, I was at home, lying on the floor, and I was saying to Jane, "I'm having a heart attack, right?" Honestly, my heart rate was like 130. I felt nauseous. I had palpitations. I was sweating because I'd eaten 11 sausages.

0: Meanwhile, in a notorious fish shop and ballet school in Yoshiwara...
1: Hungover, headache, liver pains. I can't walk for the first 5 minutes because I've got no joints in the knees, right?
2: Aging isn't bad if you don't take it personally. Pretend like you're Jeff Goldblum in The Fly and you're watching Get a Leather-Bound Notebook, Take Notes. My farts smell like old books. But I'm not eating old books. This calls for further examination.
3: As soon as I was in my 40s, I'd look in the mirror and I'd say, I guess I'm getting older. Well, I'm getting old. And it's okay, because thanks to our fear of death in this country, I won't have to die. I'll pass away.
4: Say goodnight, Mojo. Good girl.

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4: Tickets are on sale now for Todd's Damned If I Do 2026 tour. Starts on June 11th in St. Charles, Illinois. Ends July 19th in Beverly, Massachusetts. And Todd will be doing shows in Iowa, Texas, Louisiana, Georgia, Florida, South and North Carolina, Tennessee, Ohio, New York, Pennsylvania, and D.C. Todd, it's got to be a challenge for you to choose which songs to play because your audiences are so diverse, right?
9: Yeah, well, that's kind of where the tour title comes from, trying to figure out that moving target. We see a lot of young people coming in, and obviously they didn't grow up with the music, so it's hard to say what attracts them and what they expect to hear. Of course, I have some older fans. They're thinning out.
4: Yeah.
9: It's a challenge to figure out how to satisfy all those different expectations.
4: Yeah.
9: We've done a tour for the past couple of years, but it didn't feature as many of the more familiar tunes that some of the audience expects to hear. So we're going to try and work them into the new show, but in a way that wouldn't be just kind of gratuitous. So we've added an acoustic set to the show, and we'll explore a lot of that more familiar material, but in a different musical context.
4: Todd was born and raised in Philadelphia, began playing guitar as a teenager, and he went on to form the Nazz, which put out two studio albums before. You started your solo career with the Runt album in 70. That contained your first hit, reached number 20 in the U.S., We Gotta Get You a Woman. Did the success of that single change you in any way?
9: As a matter of fact, I didn't realize how much money I was making, especially as I became a producer, until the accountant who had been handling it told me, you have to buy a house. You've got too much money. The IRS is just going to take it unless you spend it on something. So that was when I got my first

0: too. We're talking with legendary musician Todd Rundgren on the Flower Power Hour. In 71, you put out the Ballad of Todd Rundgren album. And then in 72, your breakthrough LP came out, Something Anything, a double album. And this was so cool because each of the four sides was unique in style and they had their own titles. I thought that was really cool. The lead track was huge, I Saw the Light. Could you feel that this one had the potential to be huge when you were writing and producing it?
1: Well, I had taken such an experimental approach up until then. The first album that I did, Run, was all over the map. And then by the time I got to the second album, the songwriting became more consistent and the form was more familiar to people.
0: Mm-hmm.
1: Even though Bearsville changed their distribution deal, it never got really promoted. So when I got to Something Anything, after I started writing, one of the very earliest songs was I Saw the Light, and it took me 20 minutes to write.
0: Wow.
1: So, you know, music and words and everything, and arrangement and everything, all in 20 minutes. And at that point, I thought, well, this is great that I can write a song in 20 minutes, but this doesn't feel like what you're supposed to do.
0: Yeah.
1: Me, I thought it's supposed to mean more than that, you know, because the music that I listened to felt like it meant.

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2: Hanging out with legendary producer, songwriter, and guitar player Todd Rundgren. Also on Something Anything, a new version of Hello, It's Me. That gave you your biggest hit, didn't it?
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4: 2, 3, 4. 1, 2, 3. 1, 2, 1, 2, 3.

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1: I'm Ken Rundle, talking with Todd Rundgren.
2: I have one song that's a bigger hit, but that's only because people don't know that it's me. It's called Bang the Drum All Day, and they play it at sporting events. And for a long time, it was the Carnival Cruise Line theme song until they started sinking all those boats. And even today, I got an email from somebody the other day. A friend of theirs wanted to use the song in a movie. So the song just won't die. And I'm glad for that, but it is something of an albatross that I can't get away with a show without singing it. Damned if I do, but damned if I don't. So.

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0: Something Anything is chock full of goodies, and the second cut on side one got a ton of airplay too. It wouldn't have made any difference. Was that about someone in particular? What's the story behind that one?
1: I don't know that it was about anyone in particular. It may have been about some episode that I experienced, but I was not a ladies' man, even at the point that I was doing that. I hadn't had many girlfriends. I wasn't like a sleep-around kind of guy. I was still waiting for Miss Wright, in some sense. And so a lot of what I wrote about was imagined as much as anything. Imagined.
0: Wow.
1: An imagined relationship, you know, where someone is just distrustful of the other person and no way that you can seem to get them to trust you. And so that's...

0: You got the Flower Power Hour, spreading peace and love worldwide one song at a time, with the help of the amazing instrumentalist, lyricist, and producer Todd Rundgren this hour. Another one of your all Todd creations, Couldn't I Just Tell You, from Something Anything. Are you still playing this one in concert?
1: Well, we have, but we haven't lately. It's not as if I have an aversion to it, but it became more standard song in our Utopia shows. There's this funny little dance that me and Kazem would do near the end of the song, this kind of like high-kicking thing. We were the Rockettes for a little while. Nobody's got the audience on.

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2: Todd Rundgren on the line with us. From your next album, A Wizard, A True Star, the last track on side two, still gets a lot of airplay from us old farts after all these years. Just One Victory.
3: You know, I hadn't written many anthems up until that point. But you could say that there were, like, at least two anthems on Wizard of True Star. There was International Feel, and then there was Just One Victory, which is a song that had actually lingered around with me for a while. I had started it even before Something Any.

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1: Talking with Todd Rundgren. I'm betting you'll be mixing in some Utopia songs on this upcoming tour. I'm hoping that Love is the Answer will be one of them.
2: We're not actually sure yet because we haven't started rehearsal and I haven't finalized what it's going to be. And I expect also that there may be different songs on different nights. It's kind of like all options are on the table at this point because it's going to be a new show. I will call it experimental, at least at this particular point, because we're not absolutely sure what we're going to do.
1: Sure.
2: A lot of it will perhaps evolve as the tour goes on.

0: Another double album came out in 74, your fifth studio album, Todd. The big one here for most folks, A Dream Goes On Forever. What dream, Todd?
1: The songs often come off where people tend to imprint on them a sort of a romantic storyline.
0: Uh-huh.
1: But it doesn't necessarily have to be that. A dream doesn't have to be the relationship you have with someone. It's anything that, regardless of how life turns out, it's still a thing that you hope for, that you build some part of your life around.
0: Yeah.
1: Even if it never becomes a material reality, it's just you have to have something to believe in.
0: Sure, know? Yeah, yeah.
1: You have to have something that transcends all of the ephemeralness of life.

0: The amazing Todd Rundgren's our guest on the Flower Power Hour. I think you'll be damned if you don't include Real Man on some of your concerts, because, boy, what a big hit that was for you.
1: I might be damned. It used to be that was my standard opening tune, and the problem is, if I stop doing a song for a while, I don't know where it fits anymore,
0: Yeah.
1: Especially if it's a song that you're used to opening every show with. Again, we're still trying to work out what all we will do
0: right.
1: on any particular evening, and that's a song that's definitely on the table. Mm-hmm.

0: Todd Rundgren's our guest. I can't let you go without talking about The Man in the Tinfoil Hat. MJ and I love that track.
1: Yeah.
0: Thanks for doing that. Donald Fagen worked with you on that. Who had the idea?
1: It was my idea, although the idea for the lyric was his.
0: Huh.
1: Donald had been living out here in Kauai. We got to be friends and we hung out a lot, and I was just finishing up White Night, and I had this one song, and I thought maybe I'm just going to have to shelve it. But I mentioned to him at dinner that I had one song, and would he like to listen to it? That is Steely Danish Vibe, and he said, sure. So I sent him the song, and then he sent me back about a dozen titles for this song.
0: Oh. You know,
1: about all different things, but one of them was The Man in the Tinfoil Hat, and we got together and agreed that that's what it was going to be, and we knew what it was going to be about. And so we sat down and wrote the lyrics in probably about an hour, and I had him sing it, and that was it. Put a few other things

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1: The government claims they're faulty.
2: And that last song is probably one reason why.
3: Right. The man in the tinfoil hat does not dig being criticized.
2: Todd Rundgren and Steely Dan's Donald Fagen wrote that gem.
3: Todd also gave us It Wouldn't Have Made Any Difference, Couldn't I Just Tell You, and Just One Victory.
2: Plus Love Is the Answer, Real Man, and A Dream Goes On Forever.
3: And if this show went on forever, we might have time to get to all of Todd Rundgren's great songs.
2: But it doesn't, so we can't.
4: Oh, no.
2: And we haven't even talked about what an accomplished producer he is.
3: Yeah, during his NAS days, Todd was offered a job as a staff engineer and producer under Albert Grossman, who was a famous artist manager.
2: Grossman promised Todd that he would become the highest paid producer in the world, which later came true.
3: He worked on albums for Ian and Sylvia, the James Cotton Blues Band, Great Speckled Bird, and Jesse Winchester, among others.
2: He also engineered the Stage Fright sessions for the band.
3: And now for your Long Deep Closer, we'll hear Black Mariah.
2: Todd, you played all the instruments on this one, and I'll bet it took a while to put all these pieces together.
5: It was a struggle to get through the whole thing because even though I was developing some skill as a drummer, I didn't have the stamina that a drummer would have because I never played live. So if I got tired, I could stop. there was a lot of stopping and starting when the drum parts were being laid down. A lot of splicing and things like that. And I would lay the drums down and then start layering up the rest of the instrument. A song like Black Mariah, you gotta imagine, sounds pretty strange when there's nothing but the drum. Always stopping and starting all the time. And you wonder, oh, did he make a mistake? And is he starting over again?

0: hanging out with the amazing Todd Rundgren this hour. For his upcoming tour dates and all things Todd, go online to todd-rundgren.com. Thank you, man, for your time and for all the great stories. And on behalf of my wife, MJ, and all of our listeners, we wish you peace and love, Todd.
1: Thank you so much. And it's been a lovely flower power hour.
0: Take care, man. Thanks again.
1: Thank you.
0: Okay.
1: Bye-bye.
0: Bye. Peace. Say goodnight, Mojo. Good girl.

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6: 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It's hard to find deep peace when you're tied to the whipping post. So let's see action. 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

0: Understanding today's complex world of the future is a little like having bees live in your head.
1: Psst. Which side are you on?
2: Side two.
1: You're with us. Come with me.
2: Where are you taking me?
3: We don't have much time, and there's a lot you have to know.
4: Now listen carefully. If the revolution is to be successful,
3: it isn't.
4: Wait, first,
3: the revolutionary leadership.
4: No, no, I was talking about codification. The codification is central control.
3: Let me.
4: All right, you might. All right, go ahead.
3: I just want to tell you about expediency.
4: According to the regulation,
3: check.
4: Right. Everything has got to be done in this time.
3: To have the priority plan.
4: Right.
3: Do you mind if I
4: go?
2: Of course.
3: There is absolute security necessity.
4: Got it.
3: All of these operations.
2: I'll take it from here. Follow me.
3: Right, Chief.

0: Come on in here, whippersnapper. Have a little microphone. Here you go.
1: Spreading peace and love in your general direction, it's the Flower Power Hour.
2: Reminding you, if your Floyd is not pink, please consult. Your cooperation is appreciated.
3: What?
1: And if you breathe in the air and speak to me on the run, you're probably on the dark side of the moon.
4: I knew it!
2: Either that or you're cross-eyed, Mary. That's the gospel according to Jethro Tull.
1: And if you've eaten a peach lately or headed southbound, then you'll be happy to hear we're featuring the Almond Brothers this hour.
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1: Including a real whopper of a closer. 23 minutes of the Almond Brothers live at the Fillmore East.
2: And here's an old T-Bone Walker tune they played back when they used to be known as the Almond Joys.
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0: Take a deep breath and slowly let your consciousness return to your body. And when you are ready, open your eyes.
1: You there! You're not meditating!
2: A deep cut from Donovan on the Flower Power Hour. That's called Deep Peace from his album Sutras.
3: She's MJ. I'm her lucky husband, Ken Rundle. And we saw a little action from The Who in that set. And the Almond Bros kicked it off with Stormy Monday.
2: We're featuring the Almonds this hour, and here's a weird note. As a slide for his guitar, Dwayne Allman used an old-fashioned glass bottle.
3: Yeah, he had a bottle of a cold medication called Coracidin. You remember that?
2: Yeah.
3: Yeah, he kept it locked away in a briefcase so nobody would steal it or break it.
2: Well, it seems like we just got the hour started, but it's already time for my long, deep closer. But first, a few words from Dwayne Allman.
3: There ain't no revolution, only evolution. But every time I'm in Georgia, I eat a peach for peace.
4: We got a little number from our first album we're going to do for you. Barry starts her up. 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

0: you took my stash from me. 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
1: Phone her in.
0: I tell you, I took all the uppers. You want to hear me rap? 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
1: Put her in the car.
0: Put
1: her in the back seat. Out of sight. 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
3: 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Be right in.
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0: All right, here we go, everyone, on a Friday. Good morning, Manchester. It's the morning show coming at you live from downtown Manchester at 95.3 FM WMNH, Manchester's only downtown radio station. All right, pretty excited. It's Friday. After this week, yes, Friday is here. The weekend is here. We'll talk about last night in a little bit. Right now, we have Mr. Daryl Dion at the desk this morning. Good morning.
1: Good morning, Peter.
0: What a night last night.
1: A hell of a night.
0: A hell of a night is right. And, of course, this morning, it's Friday, Mr. Easy G is here.
2: Yes, another hell of a night for the old Bruins.
0: That's
2: going
0: right.
2: To the Stanley Cup Finals. I can't believe it.
0: You can't believe it.
2: Awesome, baby.
0: Right. Wow.
2: Unbelievable.
0: Awesome,
2: can't
0: baby.
2: Can't wait to the Stanley Cup Finals.
1: You know, they're going to have a nice long break, too, because the other series is still early.
2: Right. 1-1, yep.
0: Oh,
1: 2-1.
0: Wow.
1: 2-1.
2: Oh, who's ahead? It doesn't really matter. They're going to crush them like a grape anyway, so it doesn't really matter who it is.
0: Going to crush them like a grape.
1: Like a grape.
0: Yeah, baby.
2: I'm pumped up this morning.
0: You are Friday pumped morning. Up. I can tell.
1: I can tell because you injured yourself shaving.
2: I did.
0: What the hell is that? I didn't even notice that. What is that?
2: I cut myself shaving.
0: Oh, my God. You look
2: I
0: like...
2: I should be better now, so I'm going to rip it off.
0: Oh, my God.
1: Ooh, not
0: ow.
1: On the air. Oh.
0: He just ripped a Band-Aid off his chin.
1: There's blood flowing all over the place. No, I'm kidding.
0: Now, where are you going to put that Band-Aid?
2: I'm going to throw it in the trash.
0: Yeah, please do. Please do. All right. So, we have 48 degrees in downtown Manchester right now. It is a little damp out there. It looks like it's going to be a mix of sun and clouds today and quite warm.
1: I think it gets to 65.
0: Okay, that's all right. It's nice out right now.
1: Absolutely.
0: It feels nice. It's mild. There's not that chill in the air that has been dogging me for months.
1: Dogging everybody.
0: All right, we're also going to have match game this morning. Chrissy will be here from
1: all
0: Chill
1: right.
0: Spa, and we will be talking to her and to see how much money they raised at the Giddy Up for Prostate Cancer.
1: Right. We'll have an update with
0: event.
1: That.
0: Yes.
1: Beautiful.
0: So that's wonderful. So we're gonna do match game. And what else we got going on here? Oh, let's talk about last night.
1: We can do that.
2: Oh, I wasn't there, so I want to hear all about it.
1: Oh, you're gonna.
0: Oh, you're gonna hear about it. So we go into the second annual Schmooze and Booze event out there at Noah's Event Center in Bedford, New Hampshire.
1: Nice facility.
0: And it was nice. Had a few cocktails.
1: A couple cocktails, yes.
0: And,
1: delicious.
0: Oh, man. It was a good time.
1: Yep.
0: It really was. A lot of dancing. There was a silent auction. Now, this is what we want to talk about, right? The silent auction.
1: But for the most part, it wasn't that silent so far as the event. I found it to be loud.
0: Well, I could tell. I could tell. Because they were auctioning off all kinds of Patriots gear. The shiniest Patriots helmet you've ever seen.
1: I mean, do you ever see anything that shiny? I mean, really.
0: It was awesome. I could see myself.
1: Game helmet.
0: No, it's like a mirror. It was like a mirror.
1: Exactly. Initially, I thought it was like, you know those balls, disco balls?
0: A disco ball, yeah.
1: Exactly. With Gronk's head in it.
0: Right. It was interesting. But, well, I think that there was a silent auction because there was a ton of stuff. Being auctioned off, but I think the big items they kind of put in the limelight, and Steve Singer got up and he said, the Patriots helmet,
1: Mookie Betts jersey,
0: that's right,
1: yeah,
0: that's right,
1: all of the big money.
0: But talk about almost all big money. And me and Daryl looked at each other when Steve Singer says, all right, now we're auctioning off. And you guys aren't going to believe this. And I'm telling you, you're not going to believe it.
2: Okay.
0: You want me to tell you?
2: An Easy G Uncle Al sweater.
1: No.
0: So,
1: Jesus.
0: What are you talking about? Why did you bring up Uncle Al's sweater?
2: I don't know.
0: What does that have to do with anything right now?
2: I don't know. He said you won't believe it, so.
0: Oh, okay. You're right. You're right.
1: We definitely don't believe
0: so,
1: that.
0: So all of a sudden he says, all right. Up next, and the bidding's going to start at $350?
1: $350.
0: $350, the bidding starts. And what was the prize?
1: I think it was a tour of the historic.
0: Was it lunch, too, or something?
1: With
0: it was hanging out for a day with John Clayton. That's what it was, like hanging out.
2: Was he there?
1: No.
0: No, he wasn't there.
1: It would have been embarrassing.
0: Well, he might, you know, right. He didn't need to be there. He was there in spirit.
1: Yes, he was.
2: He's always there. To the
0: because bed. we looked at each other.
1: Man.
2: That is funny. I wouldn't believe that one. Yeah, I didn't see that one coming.
0: All right, let's take this call. Good morning, you're on the air.
3: Good morning from Dubois, Pennsylvania.
0: All right. You're still stuck in Dubois?
2: Wow.
3: Yep, for another hour.
0: All right. So you looking forward to coming home?
3: Yep, I leave Dubois in an hour, go up to Buffalo, have a layover in Buffalo, and then a couple stops from Buffalo, Boston, where my dad's going to pick me up tonight. It's going to be a...
0: Sounds like
3: 17 and a half hour bus trip from just to get back to Manchester.
0: Oh boy, you got your music with you or whatever you listen to on the bus?
3: Yeah.
0: All right. Well, hey, try to enjoy it. It sounds like a long day, but before you know it, you'll be sleeping in your own bed, Mikey.
3: Yep.
0: So, what was for breakfast this morning?
3: A bagel with cream cheese, some grapes, and some scrambled eggs with cheese on them, and some cranberry juice cocktail.
1: All right.
0: Wow. Now, I'm going to say Mike had about 6 bagels since he's been down there.
1: At least.
0: Would you say that, Mike?
3: I've had like one bagel a day, so probably 6 or 7.
0: Right, 6 or 7 is right.
1: All with cream cheese.
2: I'm sorry your team didn't win.
0: No, Eric says he's sorry your it didn't work out better for the team.
3: team's been home and safe since Wednesday night, and I'm looking forward to getting back home, and I'll probably come in cereal Monday morning.
0: All right. We're looking forward to seeing you, my friend.
1: Can't wait, Mikey.
2: All righty. Safe travel back home there.
3: Yeah, I've safe travels back home today, and I'll probably go Facebook Live to everywhere I go, but we'll see. I'm probably going to use the day to sweep anyway, so.
0: Yeah, and when you're done doing that, say, when you're done doing your video, say, I'm Mike Martineau reporting for the morning show.
3: I can do that.
0: Okay. I appreciate it, Mike. I'll be watching and waiting.
3: Yep.
0: All right, my friend, you have a safe trip back.
3: Thank you, guys.
1: See you, Mike.
0: All right, thank you. Mike Martineau, everybody. Wow.
1: That's a long day, man.
2: Yes, it is.
0: Sure is, on a bus.
1: How come, dare I ask the question? How about a flight?
0: I don't know. I wouldn't know.
1: Dare I ask?
0: I don't know how they do business.
2: I'm thinking more money.
0: Well, so, okay, now I'm back to this story.
2: Yeah. Oh, yeah.
0: All right.
2: Part two.
0: So the bidding goes up, opening at $350 for a... wonderful afternoon with John Clayton, just talking to you all day.
2: Lunch, I think. Lunch was
0: he gave me a run. You know what? When we were practicing for the Seeds of Hope Fashion Show, you know, we went to a place out in Goffstown to practice in our dance routine.
1: Right.
0: And John gave me a lift back downtown. And he talked the whole time. I got a history lesson on the way back. And I didn't have to pay for it.
1: This one will cost you $350.
0: So $350.
1: Yike.
0: Unless he sends me a bill.
1: Yeah.
2: I think there's lunch included, you said, too, right?
0: Well, I don't know. Was there lunch included?
1: So. I hope so.
0: I hope there's lunch included.
1: Really? You get the tour of the facility.
0: Right.
1: And lunch with John. Holy mackerel.
0: Yeah. Lunch in the break room over at the museum.
1: And only $350. Only $350.
0: In the break room. Do you think they have a break room?
1: Jeez, I hope
0: over at the museum?
1: You know, we think so. There's some employees.
0: Right.
1: And they got to eat.
0: Right.
1: And it's every place money has a
0: break.
1: John,
0: so. Every place has a. I think I remember all my break rooms.
1: Oh yeah,
0: you know.
2: So who was the lucky person to walk away with?
0: Well, I don't know. I don't know who he was, but some gentleman.
1: I think it was a gentleman.
0: It was a no. It started at $350. What did it go up to? $375.
1: I think max. Yeah.
0: Right. That it didn't reach $400.
1: No. How could it?
2: Oh boy.
0: Oh my God. That's brutal.
1: How it started at $350. God only knows.
0: Right.
1: I mean, don't get me wrong. I love John. Would love to spend time with him. I don't have a pan for it.
0: Right. Right. Because you could probably, he'd probably, yeah.
1: But a beep, but a boop. You know, it's
0: no, that was a very nice thing. Because, you know.
1: Great.
0: You know, we're joking on it a little bit. But really is. If you love the city, I mean, what guy not to give you a tour of Manchester?
1: If you've never been to the historical museum, you got to go. And what better guy to show you around.
0: Right.
1: Really.
0: Absolutely.
1: And he doesn't even need a guidebook. It's all in his head.
0: Right.
1: Which is the other scary part.
0: Knowledge is power.
1: Big time power.
0: That was his t-shirt at the Seeds of Hope fashion show.
1: And it truly is.
2: Hey, can I ask a question? Who was there?
1: No questions.
2: Who was there last night? Was it a who's who in Manchester?
0: No, not really.
1: Enough, it wasn't. No.
0: No, it was, you know.
1: Peter was there, which is, you know, big for most of us.
0: Right, yes.
1: Carol made it.
0: Carol.
2: Yeah.
1: Young Ben Diane.
0: Yeah. Stephanie.
1: Stephanie.
2: Sarah Baudry.
1: Abigail.
0: Sarah Baudry,
1: yes.
0: Jeff Baudry, we saw.
2: Abigail was there. Well, cool.
0: Abigail, oh, yes.
2: Cool. Excellent.
0: Yeah, there was a lot of people there. There was.
1: Most of the luminaries were standing at our table.
0: As it turns out. Abigail had just found out with the Ancestry.com thing that she's like a certain percent Jewish. Not from my side. Yeah, but I mean, not from my side. You know, obviously not from
1: just
0: my side.
1: Just enough to be, to be able to go to this event.
0: Probably just enough to wear a yarmulke.
1: Absolutely.
0: You know what I mean?
1: There were a few hanging around last night.
0: Right.
1: Yike. Great time, though.
0: It really was.
1: And music was great. And I love the way they spread the music out all over the decades.
0: Oh, yeah. And what great community support for the Temple Israel over there on Salmon Street. Yeah.
1: It was great.
0: Yeah, it really was a good time. And I guess we'll be looking forward to the third annual next year.
1: I think we will, yes. Yes. We'll keep our eyes open.
0: Right. I'll bring a little extra money just in case I want to hang out with John Clayton.
1: Really, you're going to need it.
0: Right.
1: That's not a freebie, man.
0: Oh boy,
1: that was funny though.
0: It was very funny.
1: And they had that the dinner for eight prepared by this chef
0: over at XO.
1: Yes, $1,600.
0: $1,600.
1: No.
0: $1,100.
1: $1,100. You're right, but I think they were trying to get to $1,600.
0: Well, what happened is he would come over to your home and it would be like a cooking thing where you and your friends, six friends or whatever.
1: I think it was eight.
0: Okay, eight, and
1: he'd prepare a meal.
0: Right.
1: And show you how to prepare it.
0: Yeah, see, I wouldn't want to. I don't care how it's prepared.
1: To me, that's the best part.
0: Really? You would watch him?
1: Most definitely.
0: See, I'd be in the other room drinking.
1: Well, and eating.
0: Right. When's the appetizers coming out?
1: Bring them on.
0: Let's say good morning to our Facebook Live audience. Good morning, everyone. Happy Friday to you. We'll say good morning to Randy Kelly. Good morning. Mike Martineau.
4: Mikey.
0: And Miriam Banish. Stephanie Stonefield is in there. Good morning, Stephanie. And Kevin Marchand. Good morning. Chrissy Cantor, who will be here next hour. Shannon McGuire and our friend Bill Burke. Heidi Hamer and Angela Philbrook. Good morning to all of you in there. So,
1: I'd like to know if John gets any feedback from all this attention he's getting from his personal family.
0: I'm sure he does.
1: They must beat the crap out of him.
0: Oh,
1: I gotta
0: tell
1: you. I mean, I know I would if I was related.
0: Oh my gosh,
1: that would be fun.
0: Oh yeah. No, I'm serious.
2: Hey, quick question there. Can I give a shout out? My boss has been after me all week to do this announcement. Take like 1 minute.
0: Don't just do it then.
2: Oh, all right. My boss Nicole wanted me to make an announcement for one of her kids. That's going to be in this theater thing tomorrow night. It's called the United States Theater Group for Special Needs. The show is tomorrow night, Saturday, May 18th at 7 o'clock at the Greek Orthodox Church on Hanover Street. Tickets are $8, and all the money will benefit the group. So go check it out.
0: All right. Nice. Very good. That's
1: very nice.
0: That's a very nice thing, Eric.
2: Right.
5: Oh, guys.
2: Thank you.
0: Right. Very good. So today, we're past the middle of May.
1: Yike.
0: Right?
1: So fast.
0: May 17th. Where is the time going?
2: I don't know. The older you get, the faster it goes.
0: That's really?
1: Very true.
0: Yeah, I don't think I like it.
1: No, I don't like it. And I'm old.
0: I don't like it at all.
1: Yike.
0: All right, here we go. May 17th, everybody. It is Endangered Species Day, which is good, you know? What are some of the endangered species now? Do we know?
1: As a matter of fact, funny you should ask, I think the rapture... I think that might be the state bird of New Hampshire. I'm not sure about that. I think they're striving to do that.
0: I think the state bird, and if I'm not correct, I think it's the purple finch.
1: Is it? Well, it could be.
0: I think so.
1: Oh, I thought it was the pigeon.
2: I think there's certain bees that are on the endangered list, too.
0: Bees are on the endangered? Bees. Are they on the endangered list?
2: Yeah, because the bad news about bees is if the bees were to die out, it would be the end of us because they have to pollinate the food.
0: Really?
2: Yeah, so if bees die out, we're dead.
1: We would be in big, big trouble.
0: Really?
1: Absolutely. I agree with that totally. Yeah.
2: A lot of them are dying out. It's Well, scary.
1: I think we're still safe for now until we screw up the environment even more.
0: Right.
1: Yeah, we're working on it. You know.
2: Yeah, definitely.
1: Our kids will benefit from our destruction.
0: We're probably safe from anything like that.
1: Yeah, we're safe, but nobody else is.
0: No. So what do we care?
1: Our ancestors. Well,
0: no, I know. I know what you're saying.
1: Well, right on.
0: Oh, man. Bees. You ever get stung by a bee, Ease?
2: I have, and it hurt like hell.
0: Oh, I bet it did.
1: I sat on one once.
0: Really?
1: That wasn't pleasant.
2: My father thought I was joking around. I was helping a gang the mountain.
0: Where did you get stung?
2: Right at gang the mountain, and I told my father, I said, I got stung by a bee. He goes, oh, I'm sorry.
0: Where did you get stung, though?
2: Right at my hand. Oh, man, it hurt.
0: Really?
2: Oh, it hurt.
0: Did you cry?
2: I did.
0: You did?
1: Were you little? Were you a little guy?
2: Oh, I was probably like 20, but it hurt really bad. How about you, Peter?
0: Oh, yes, I've been stung.
2: It hurts.
0: I was stung by a swarm of yellow jackets down at Stark Park at the YMCA in a YMCA Camp Half Moon.
2: Really?
0: Wow. Yeah. We were all just running around and stuff in the woods.
2: Oh, my God.
0: And
1: somebody must have disturbed a nest.
0: Well, yeah. And I ran. I ran, and I got stuck on a fence.
1: Yike.
2: Oh.
0: Yeah,
1: it was awful. Fair game there.
0: Oh, yeah. It was a disaster. And then for years, I was petrified of bees.
1: That'll do
0: it. If a bee came around, I would spaz out.
2: Like your daughter's afraid of birds.
1: Excuse me.
2: Yeah, it hurts really bad. It feels like a knife going in you.
1: Well, maybe not that bad. Whoa. Get that swarm away from me.
0: Yeah, that's a beehive.
2: Oh, boy.
0: I don't even like it.
2: Yeah, I hear you.
0: All right, enough of that. All right. $350 to hang out with John Clayton.
2: Actually, it was $375, you told me.
0: Okay, $375. See, I'm trying not to let him get on my last nerve this morning. I'm going to be, because it's Friday.
1: It's Friday.
2: Right, I appreciate that.
0: Right. thank you.
1: Yeah.
0: I didn't say I would, you know. Okay. Just let it go, Peter White. Just
1: absolutely.
0: Let it go.
1: Absolutely.
0: All right. Let's go on. It's NASCAR day. NASCAR day.
1: We have, you know what? I think this region of the country are huge NASCAR fans.
0: Yeah. I No, not for me.
1: Going around in a oval for a million laps does not interest me, and I fail to see how they can call it a sport.
0: Really,
1: I don't get it. Although it's widely loved, as a matter of fact, if I'm not mistaken, that could be the most watched sporting event throughout the country all the time.
0: I think it is too.
1: So that means people love it, and guess what? Knock yourself out.
0: Right, enjoy it.
1: Absolutely,
0: enjoy it. Like. Why would you go and just watch the cars?
1: I've had opportunities to go to events at Loudoun.
0: Yeah, me too.
1: That I turned down because I couldn't imagine inhaling those fumes for hours.
0: Yeah.
1: Get me in the infield with a case of beer and I'm good.
0: Well, a case? 24 beers?
1: Wow.
0: A case?
1: We're surrounded with family, of course.
0: I mean, I can understand an 18-pack, but a case?
1: A case. That's the place to be, though, I think. Although all the racing fans say, no, we want to, right. You got to be there.
0: I mean, to really do it upright and bring your trailer.
1: Right. Exactly.
0: You know what I mean?
1: And parking lots are full.
0: Right. Exactly. All right. Let's say it's National Bike to Work Day.
1: Oh, big time.
0: And we talked about that yesterday.
1: Yes, we did.
0: So how many people bike to work today?
1: Kind of crappy out there.
0: Did you bring your bike in?
2: No, I can barely walk, so no bike.
1: No bike.
0: Okay.
2: And I won't be going to work today anyway, so my boss has called me off. So.
0: She already did?
2: Yep.
0: She called it off.
2: Daryl was right on the spot.
4: Oh, wow, that's cool.
2: He predicted it before the show.
0: All right.
1: Well, it's kind of easy, you know.
0: It's kind of easy.
1: Ooh, it's kind of easy, G.
0: Yeah. Easy like easy, G. It's National...
2: See you Monday. He said, all right.
0: All right. It's National Cherry Cobbler Day.
1: Cherry cobbler, like a peach cobbler, just cherry?
0: Well, I don't know. What makes it a cobbler?
1: I think how you prepare it.
0: With your feet?
1: No. With your paws.
0: No, I mean, what makes it, is there a certain ingredient that, okay, well, if you're going to put that in it, that makes it a cobbler?
1: I think it's a dough thing.
0: Okay.
1: It's a mixture that you, I never made it, but I've had it.
0: Oh, boy.
1: Kind of.
0: Cherry cobbler day. I don't know if I've ever had cherry cobbler.
1: I think the peach cobbler is more relevant.
0: That doesn't sound good either.
1: No. It's big in the South.
0: Maybe I just don't like cobbler.
2: How was the food last night?
0: Why are you changing the? There was no cherry cobbler.
1: No cherry cobbler. But the food was good.
2: All right.
0: Yeah. Yeah, it was good. It was
1: a wide variety. Jeez. Oh.
0: Yeah. Didn't they have like stuffed grape leaves or something? Stuffed
1: grape leaves.
0: Yeah.
1: Wow. Mini potato pancakes.
0: Oh yeah.
2: God.
1: It was. You know, actually, it was very tabbouleh. Hummus.
0: Tabbouleh, hummy.
1: So they had,
0: hummus,
1: you know,
0: hummy.
1: You know, Syrian bread, hummer. Hummer, hummer, hummer.
0: All right. Well, it is here's a good one. National Mushroom Hunting Day.
1: Ooh. Oh.
0: Go hunting for mushrooms.
1: If I'm going to hunt for mushrooms, I want to do it in France.
2: I hate mushrooms.
0: Go deep into the woods.
1: Yes.
2: Mushrooms are gross.
0: I don't know. If you get the right onesies, they're pretty good.
1: Pretty tasty.
2: Yeah, well, yeah.
1: I wonder if Timothy Leary was a big fan of...
0: I'm sure.
1: I got a feeling he may have been. He was that guy. Psychedelic Timothy.
0: National Mushroom Hunting Day. Good luck out there, guys.
2: Good luck.
0: Oh, boy. Let's say, what do we got here? National Walnut Day.
2: Yeah.
0: I don't know. Walnut's not my favorite nut.
1: I'm okay with it.
0: Really?
1: Throw it and toss it in a cookie.
0: Yeah, but I mean, do you just crack open a wall? Those are the. Do you remember? You go to someone's house and they'd have a mixed nuts there, and they're all shelled.
1: And you had to have the.
0: You had the nut cracker, and it's always some accident was about to happen almost all the time when you use one of those.
1: Absolutely, I buy the nuts that are in a bag already shelled.
0: Oh really?
1: Why yeah, you got it. Why fool with it?
0: I always think, you know, in the nut industry, like so much has changed. Because when I was a kid, you always had those red dyed pistachios. Where's the red dye now?
1: All gone. Where'd it go?
0: Right. Can you still get red pistachios?
1: And why did they take
0: it? And why were they red? Because pistachios aren't red.
1: I don't know.
0: There was no need of that.
1: No, then your fingers get all red for hours and days.
0: Oh, yeah. You know what we're talking about, Eric?
2: A little bit.
1: Right. You like pistachios, Eric?
2: I'm allergic to all those nuts. So I'm nutty enough anyway.
1: True enough.
0: All right, National Pizza Party Day. Everyone likes a pizza party.
2: Oh, yeah, I love pizza.
1: Absolutely.
0: Right?
2: Doesn't love me.
0: Really, pizza doesn't love you either? How can you not have even just a plain cheese pizza?
2: No, because milk and cheese and all that.
1: Oh, okay. It's lactose intolerant?
2: Yep.
1: Oh, got it. Got it. Well, in this day and age, there's a lot of, you know, food products that don't have the stuff that you can't eat.
0: Right, right. Or, you know what, just throw a few mushrooms on your pizza.
1: Bada bing.

0: Oh boy.
1: Anything?
2: Go ask Alice.
1: When she's 10 feet tall.
3: She had some kind of mushroom, I think.
0: Well, you know
3: it.
0: That's
3: the next line.
0: Oh boy. any more days, Peter?
3: What's that?
0: Any more days with Curious?
3: Well, yeah, there may be some more.
0: There always needs to be a dozen of them every day.
3: Well, no, sometimes there's not as much, but it's National Pack Rat Day. Are you a pack rat, Daryl?
1: Not really.
3: Yeah. Ease, do you have a lot of stuff?
0: No, I got rid of a lot of stuff over the years.
3: Really?
0: I have.
3: All right. It is, I guess that's it. I guess that's it. So it looks like we got to stay on the mushrooms, Eric.
0: Yeah. Yeah, I give a shout out. I mean, I give a Facebook shout out to the Happy Wheels guy. He's a Facebook friend of mine now.
3: Oh, Steve Light.
0: I told him we missed him on the show, but he says, man, I'd like to come on, but I'm so busy.
3: Yeah, he's a hardworking guy.
1: Apparently, yeah.
3: But catch him downtown here sometimes.
0: I said, well, when you have a minute, we would love to have you back on. He goes, well, I'll keep that in mind.
3: Oh, yeah, the weather's getting better, too. You know what I mean?
0: Yeah. Cool guy.
3: Oh, very cool. Telling you.
0: One of your idols.
3: Well, you know what? I mean, just a guy that I remember being a kid saying, wow, you know? You got to play music while people skated around in a circle.
0: And he got paid for it.
3: And he got paid for it. Little did I know that after everyone went home, he was vacuuming the place, too.
1: So he was the janitor as well?
3: Well, he was. He would clean, you know, he was part of the staff there.
1: It was his deal.
3: Yeah. That was part of his job.
0: I remember going there. It was one of my favorite places to go.
3: Really? Did you skate?
0: I did. I could roll a skate, yeah, back in the day. I couldn't do it right now. I was 12 feet. But.
3: Well, yeah, you just get a different size skate. You get it. You get, if you're a size 9, get a size 11.
0: Yeah, I know, but I can't be on my feet for a long time, so until I'm feeling better. But there's no really roller skating places around here anyway, so it doesn't really matter.
1: Are there any left?
0: You have to go to Massachusetts, I think.
3: Yeah, you do. You have to. I think Tingsboro.
1: Wasn't there a spot out on Route 3 heading to Nashua, the back road?
3: Yeah, no, it's gone now. That was good times.
1: Right,
3: no,
1: right.
3: Was it good times?
0: Yep.
3: Something like that.
1: Yeah, I think
3: out there on your way out to Merrimack.
1: Right, right.
3: Very interesting. All right, so wow. Did you learn anything in this last half hour?
1: Oh, tons.
3: I learned how much it costs to go on spend the afternoon with John Clayton.
1: To have a date with John.
3: Yeah. Right. Big money. Save your pennies, folks.
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0: Where's Carol? Oh boy, hold on.
1: She's out there somewhere.
0: All right. Sorry, Carol. Good morning.
2: Oh, yeah. Hi there.
0: Sorry about that.
2: That's okay.
3: Carol.
0: Yeah, really. You know, I apologize.
2: I knew you'd find me.
0: Well, Eric's distracting me, and it's starting to drive me nuts.
3: Oh, yeah, sure. Blame me.
1: Morning, Carol.
2: Good morning, Daryl. You didn't win the money, by the way.
1: Yeah, sadly, you could have been rich. Or maybe not.
2: The winnings weren't enough to take John Clayton out for lunch, I'll tell you that much.
1: No. Really? Oh, so,
0: no,
1: so you
0: just
1: had
0: shy.
1: A,
0: just shy of really? Just, enough
2: just,
0: money.
2: Just shy. Yeah.
0: Just shy of Clayton money.
2: Right. Oh, I probably could have taken somebody else like Bill Clayton out to lunch.
0: Right. Now that's something I'd pay $350 for. A lunch with Bill Clayton. He probably doesn't talk as much.
1: Maybe not.
0: But he does talk.
1: Yes.
0: I don't know. But I don't know. Do you think Bill Clayton could pull $350?
1: Not a chance.
0: I think John brags about it at like Thanksgiving.
2: Well, you know, if they were smart, they'd have a thing where they have all the Clayton brothers up like for auction.
0: Oh, there's a ton of them.
2: See who can get the most, like, you know, who can raise the most money. It'd be like a real competition, you know.
1: That sounds like fun.
0: Yeah, but it sounds like they already know if John's involved, forget it. You know, you're going to lose. You know, like who wants to, you know, hey, come on over. We're playing Trivial Pursuit tonight. All right. I'm bringing John. Great.
3: Yeah.
2: You're a rough crowd. You know that?
0: I don't know. Now, what do you think? Why do you think that guy bid on that?
2: I wasn't there. That's before I got there. As you know, I was late. So I didn't see that part. But I suppose he's either a history buff or can't, you know, he has to buy friends. Like, he's the kind of guy that, you know, doesn't have lunch dates normally, so he has to go to auctions and buy them.
0: There's probably a very small percentage, that he could be a serial killer.
3: Oh, come on now.
2: Why would you even say that, Peter?
0: Yeah. Well, I said a small. What I thought? I said a small percentage. I thought that would soften it up a little bit.
1: It did.
2: It did soften it up a little bit, but it's still a terrible fact.
1: Not much.
0: It is. I hope. Okay. I'm sorry. I hope the guy is not a serial killer, John. I apologize.
2: And speaking of terrible thoughts, I have to send out a little message to the universe today. Grumpy Cat has died.
0: Oh no!
3: Who's Grumpy Cat?
2: The real Grumpy Cat was a real cat.
0: Oh, the famous cat, Grumpy Cat.
2: Yeah, and she died.
3: Is this your cat?
2: Her real name was Tartar Sauce.
3: Yeah. This is your cat, Carol?
0: No, it's a famous cat we just said. Like Morris, only, Time for Din Din, like that kind of famous.
3: Sorry.
2: She was only seven, and she had like some complication from like a kidney infection, but I was just looking at her Twitter feed. What a funny little kitty. She looked like she was kind of tiny, and she just so grumpy. What a face. But anyway.
1: It's the face. You got to love the face.
2: It is. There's a picture of her like as Princess Leia. You know, there's a picture of her on Siblings Day next to a similar looking cat saying, you know.
0: No, right.
2: Some negative talk about Siblings Day. It's very cute. So
0: Grumpy Cat is gone.
2: Yeah, I'm sure her owners are sad. It's terrible.
3: Yeah.
2: Poor little girl.
3: Thanks for being a Debbie Downer.
0: Oh, my God.
2: Well, it's just reality.
0: That's what's happening.
1: It's only a kid.
0: Cats die.
1: It's only a kid.
2: Just got to face it. You just got to face it and move on, right?
3: Yeah.
0: That's right. I think I hope I can get past this and move on with my day.
1: We need to recover.
3: Hey, speaking of good news, I happened to bump into former Mayor Ted Gassus at the basket.
0: Oh, really?
3: Yeah, and I was really nice to him, too. I said, why not?
1: Well, were you really nice to him? Why wouldn't you be?
3: Thanks for all your hard work in Concord.
0: Why wouldn't you be nice to him?
3: I don't know, because, I don't know, some people are nice to the mayor, former mayor. Well, it's people out there.
1: I mean, it's an individual thing.
0: Yes.
3: I'd be nice to him. Why not?
2: So what was the good news part?
3: I bumped into him, and I said, thanks for all your hard work, because I know he was part of the people that decided to keep the Pamela Smart in jail.
0: That's right. He's on the executive council.
3: I didn't want to get into the messy part. I said, thanks for all your hard work. And I said, make it a good day. He said, wow, thanks.
0: Really?
2: That's kind of demanding. What if he didn't feel like it?
0: Right.
2: Yeah, how can he tell you to make it a good day? Like, what... That kind of sets you up.
0: Well, I mean, I know, but you just look at Eric and you say, make it a good day, man. You know?
3: Yeah, he said thanks.
2: Yeah, that's nice. No, that's nice. It is funny when you...
3: I have nothing against the former mayor.
2: He's a good guy.
3: I told him I worked at Creamland, too. I told him to come over and visit me. He said, oh, I will.
0: Oh, okay.
3: Because I know you like that place.
0: Did he say, hey, can you give me, slip me in a couple extra clams?
3: No, if I get a clam he plate? Didn't say that. He didn't say that.
0: Well, yeah.
2: I always feel surprised when I run into former Mayor Gadsis in public. I don't know why I feel surprised. It's just like, I don't see him all that much, but I see him sometimes. He's always kind to me.
0: Same here. He'll see me outside here sometimes while he's driving by on Elm Street. Always a shout out the window. Always a honk.
2: He knows your right name, correct?
0: Yes, he does.
1: Bruce. That's a big plus.
0: Yes, he does. Yeah. No, always like I said, it doesn't matter what politics are. I mean, everyone's a person. We all part of the community. You know, if I see, Mayor Gatz, always have a little conversation with him.
1: Absolutely.
0: I said, I talked about you on the radio this morning. Well, this is one of the last things that I said to him. I said, oh, yeah, I talked about you on the radio this morning. He goes, oh, was it good? And I said, yeah, I don't know. I forget what it was or whatever, but yeah.
1: It wasn't bad.
0: Yeah, it wasn't bad. You know what I mean? Like, come on. You're mayor of this city. You just, Like,
3: 4 terms.
0: That's right.
2: He definitely loves the city.
0: Oh, yes.
3: No doubt about that.
0: All right. So, Carol danced last night.
2: Really? I didn't see that.
0: Yeah, you were dancing.
2: Oh, me?
0: Yeah.
2: I thought you said Daryl.
1: No. I sadly did not.
2: The funny thing was, like, as soon as I got there, it was just like a who's who situation. There's so many people that I knew. First of all, I saw you guys right off the bat, so that's like 1, 2, 3, that's like 5 people. And then I met my neighbor while I was out getting a drink. Did I tell you that story?
0: You did.
2: We couldn't place each other. Fortunately, I remembered he was my neighbor, so that was funny. And then Sarah Beaudry and her husband, my friend Marlena Trombley and her husband, Chris Blevins was there with her son.
0: Yes.
2: And, Holly Ackerson from Brady Sullivan was there. Trixie was there.
3: Wow, Trixie. Wow.
2: I'm sure I could go on and on, but I just can't.
0: Trixie was getting down, like on the dance floor.
2: Oh, yeah, she's a dancing fool. She's a girl after my own heart. But the point was, I probably didn't really want to dance all that much because I was just happy to be there. And I was a little hungry. I should have eaten more food, I guess. But somebody yanked me out onto the dance floor, and I never say no. But but then it was just like one thing after the other, it kind of depends on the songs, too. I'm a little bit particular about the music that I dance to, but it was still fun to dance a little bit. And
0: if you throw some Michael Jackson on there, like, that gets it,
3: yeah.
0: Did I not hear Billie Jean last night?
2: Uh-huh. Yeah, that's when they tried to get everybody on.
0: Yeah.
3: Billie Jean got
0: my. Oh my God, are you singing it?
1: Thanks, Eric. Good job.
0: Did you just sing that?
3: Yeah, I used to like Michael Jackson, but I'm not really a big fan anymore.
0: Really?
3: No.
1: How come?
3: Because of his problems off the...
0: Oh, boy. Okay, so...
3: Anyway, moving on.
0: I don't know. I think we want to hear you sing Billie Jean.
3: Billie Jean got my girl.
1: It didn't take a lot of prompting.
3: Billie Jean got my girl.
2: I don't think those are any of the lyrics in the song.
3: Billie Jean got my girl.
2: Don't give up, Eric.
3: Isn't that how he sings? Billie Jean got my girl.
0: Go ahead, here it is.
2: No, that's not it.
3: Oh, whoops.
2: Not yet. Not yet.
1: Sit tight.
3: You might want to turn your radio off now.
2: It doesn't start with Billie Jean.
0: Go ahead, Billie Jean. I'm a little sick. I said don't mind.
3: 16, I am the one. Oh yeah, I am the one, not the girl.
1: Oh yeah.
3: Running for Bill Ram. He was a hell of a singer back in the day. Too bad he's no longer with us.
0: Too bad. All right. Yeah. So what else we got going on, Carol?
2: Well, so here's one I really don't know anything about because you know where I was last night. But I
1: yes, we
2: the
1: do.
2: Union leader. The union leader did have the update, so I linked out to it. The new school board, the new school district superintendent is the Utah guy, John Goldhart,
0: which I was
2: super surprised that happened because I really felt like they were just going to go with the current people that are doing it, but no, they deliberated for quite a long time. According to the union leader, it was like a 3-hour deliberation session, and then they emerged with a winner, and he's going to start July 1st. So
0: excellent.
2: Yeah,
1: Ben was there when he spoke, and he liked the guy. He thought he would be. He liked the guy. He thought.

0: him, and then qualified it with, but they'll never pick him.
1: Right. You know,
0: so, yeah. So that's why I was really surprised when I saw that they'd made that decision. Now, of course, some of the other stuff people say at a time like this is, you know, hopefully it's not just that he's something a little different or he looks really good on paper. And a couple of the questions during the public session had to do with how would he find his way, you know, with our school board. Somebody asked him, has he watched any of the school board? It was something like, you know, have you watched our school board meetings?
1: Have you seen that, you know, horror?
0: And if so, you're still interested, you know, that kind of thing. But he pleasantly said that, you know, he had actually listened to several meetings.
1: Good.
0: And he didn't seem daunted by the fact that people were telling him, you know, there's some dysfunction there, including former Mayor Baines brought that up. He brought that question to him about, you know, how will, you know, do you, there's a lot, there's no trust in this district. The people don't trust the school board. People don't trust the school district. There's a lack of trust all the way around. And especially, you know, the school board has issues. But he feels one of his strengths is being a communicator and the kind of person that can bring people around to working together. He seems like I think that the winning thing was his real sense of leadership over his career. And of the three, he was the only one who really spoke with any confidence, I think, about what it takes to be a leader, what his personal vision would be and his personal leadership style. Jen Gillis and Amy Allen are lovely, lovely ladies, of course. And I know they love the district and they work hard for the district, but neither of them have great length of experience in administration. And neither of them really seem to have that clear sense of leadership. And I don't know how else to put that. It's not a negative perception. It's just kind of a realistic, it takes a certain kind of personality, I think, to set the tone and make the tough decisions. But he, you know, so let's give him a chance and a round of applause. You know,
1: absolutely.
0: John Goldhart is going to be our new fearless leader.
1: John Goldhart.
0: I guess the other interesting or good thing is he comes in July. We have a primary election in September, and then in November we have the general election. So by next January, he will have he will be sort of blending in with a newly seated board. So, you know, he has the summer to kind of feel way around, and then he has the beginning of the school year to kind of see what it's like to have kids in the schools and how things are running. And he says he's very hands-on. He wants to get into the classrooms regularly and bring school
1: board members. So that's our new guy.
0: Yeah, that's our new guy. And then by January.
1: Welcome. Yeah, welcome, everybody.
0: I was waiting for that round of applause. I kind of subtly requested it, but thank you. Hey, we'll see what happens. He says he's in it to win it. No, he's in it for, you know, 5 years. He wants to stay a minimum of 5 years. If they will have him, they've offered him a 3-year contract, but he'd like to be here even longer. They're going to buy a home. This is kind of their second act, so to speak, after a long career in Utah. Kids are grown and out of the house now. He and his wife, I think they want to see something else besides Utah. And looking forward to
1: Seeing
0: him. So, yeah. All right. I guess I've said too much.
1: No, yeah.
0: Anyway.
2: No, not at all.
0: Okay. All right. So anyway,
1: that's big news. That's big news for around town.
2: I didn't think they'd come to that decision so quickly.
0: Yeah, I'm surprised, and I'm.
1: The crowds are getting bigger.
0: If I had a button.
3: Congratulations.
1: Yes, everyone's excited.
3: I would
0: applaud the school board for that, for their deliberation. Thank you, school board.

0: There you go. Wow,
1: so, so the other thing happened last night was the there was a meeting about turning Maple Street into a one lane with a bike lane as a pilot to see how that goes. And about 30 people showed up, including Stephen Philbrook. And
0: Was he crying? Was Stephen crying?
1: I wasn't there. I had a reporter there, but I don't think he was crying. I don't think there was anything.
0: Maybe his eyes just watered up.
1: Maybe, yeah, maybe. So there, most of the people that came out in favor, which is kind of unusual. When if there's an issue on the table, people come out when they're against it, usually.
0: Right.
1: Right.
2: Exactly.
1: Right. People are happy to come out to shake their fist and complain, but you don't usually get a good crowd that wants to say, yeah,
0: good job. Yeah. Huh.
1: Yeah. So that was interesting that so many people came out, but I think they wanted to hear more about it. So they had a guy from the city there, an engineer, to talk about how it would possibly be set up. And this would be just a temporary pilot while the street's already under construction. To see how it goes. And they kind of talked about the volume of traffic, which is very high. And they talked about the number of accidents that happen on certain roads in that area. They say that Maple has about 5,000 cars a day.
3: Oof. Wow.
1: Which is a lot.
2: Well traveled.
0: You mean those signs that say tickets ahead? Does those signs?
1: Hurt people, yeah.
0: That doesn't stop people?
2: No.
1: Yeah. No,
2: I guess they're gonna.
1: Part of it is really to get a bicycle lane on there. That's instead of two travel lanes, they have room for parked cars and room for bicycle lanes. And somebody asked, would people really ride their bikes on Maple Street? And I guess the point is, you'll never know till you try. Like, you'll never know till you build a bike lane and make it possible for people to travel by bicycle. And that's, look at the bicycles downtown. I've seen a lot of people on those bicycles.
0: Yeah.
1: And there's usually only a couple left in the...
0: Basket kind of throws it off for me.
1: Yeah, I know.
2: You put your stuff in it. Come on.
3: Can I say something about bikes? Every time I see someone on their bike, I kind of yell it out if they're on the sidewalk. I always yell to them, no bikes on the sidewalk. They're not supposed to be on the sidewalk. They're supposed to be on the street. I am trying to walk on the sidewalk, and they're trying to run me over.
0: No one's trying to run you over. Wow.
3: They don't belong on the sidewalk. No, there's a rule in the city of Manchester. Bikes are not allowed on the sidewalk.
0: Okay, but I mean, do you yell at people, really?
3: Well, sometimes I do.
0: I know, but instead of yelling at him, you could say, excuse me.
1: That's interesting, though. Where are they supposed to be?
3: On the street. They're not supposed to be on the sidewalk.
1: I don't understand that, because they certainly can't be on Elm Street, because there's nowhere to be. There's parking along both sides of Elm Street. Like,
2: where would they ride their bikes?
3: Well, sometimes the bikes are going too fast. On the sidewalk.
1: I mean, my experience, I have one experience in Europe. It was Germany, where the bicycles win. They're winning all the time. They have bells, and you got to get out of the way for a bicycle. They have the right of way even before cars, and I didn't know that. Like, you learn that quickly.
2: That's really interesting. Interesting. Yeah, they have
1: very bicycle friendly.
2: So the bikes have the right of way. I love it.
1: Yes. Oh, and everybody stops for bicycles, and if you're in the way, they ring the bell. As they approach, you better get out of the way.
0: Yeah,
2: get the hell out of the way.
0: They're warning you.
3: Yeah.
2: That's pretty cool. I didn't know that.
3: That's my soapbox for the day.
1: Yeah, well, really? I'd be interested to know where people are supposed to ride bicycles. If they have
0: bicycles
3: on the street.
1: If they have bicycles downtown on racks on the sidewalk, they're up there on like City Hall Plaza.
0: Yeah.
1: They want you to actually get on the bike and then ride in traffic, because there's no bike lane on, is there? I don't think so.
2: I think towards the South Elm.
0: And towards north.
1: Yeah, but not down. I mean, downtown.
2: Nothing downtown.
3: Unfortunately, Manchester.
1: Downtown. Where do they want you to ride your bike if they're giving you bikes to ride? Where do they want you to ride them?
3: Unfortunately, Manchester is not very bike friendly. Unfortunately.
0: Well, it's trying to be, because there are bike lanes around town.
2: Absolutely.
1: Yeah.
3: Right.
2: They're working on it. We're working on it.
0: Right.
3: Yeah.
0: Doesn't happen overnight, Ease.
3: Yeah. I haven't even coming back from, real quick, I haven't even coming back from Nebraska yesterday after seeing Ted Gasses. And it was a whole bunch of people over at the cross street from the Snow Arena. That lady's nuts. They went after that clerk. I don't know what the heck was wrong with her, but
0: we don't. Oh, you mean at the gas station?
3: Yeah,
0: across?
3: she smashed a bottle against his nose, and they had to bring a taser over to her. And that lady is nuts.
0: Well, okay. Well, maybe she has a mental illness.
1: I mean, she's
3: alcoholic.
1: I asked the police about that, and they said she was intoxicated. Okay. Didn't specify.
0: Let's take this call. Good morning. You're on the air.
3: Poor clerk.
4: Hey. Good morning.
0: Good morning. Who's this?
2: Morning.
4: It's Pete from Manchester. How's everybody doing?
0: Hey, Pete. What's going down?
4: I just I had to weigh in because I ride primarily in the city. I ride my bike more than I drive a car.
0: Yeah.
4: And I know it's crazy because there is some confusion. Like, and there's like a vendetta. Some motorists just do not want bikes in the street. But you know, it's like when I'm traveling 15 miles an hour, or you know, roughly, you know, 10 to 15 miles an hour on my bike, you know, I can't be on the sidewalk, that's for sure. And,
0: right.
4: You know, we're considered vehicles, so we have to be in the road, and it's not like, you know, there's considerate cyclists that don't take up the whole lane, even though in some portions of the state, the law is the bike can take the whole lane.
0: Right.
4: But, you know, we try to be considerate and take up the, you know, the right-hand portion of the lane, allowing cars to pass. But
0: right.
4: We cyclists definitely belong in the street. I mean, if you're moving at 15 miles an hour, some people I ride with go, you know, 20, 24 miles an hour on their bike. They're flying.
0: Right.
4: So there's no way you can be on a sidewalk.
2: No. Agreed.
0: Yeah, I agree.
1: No, I agree, too. I mean, my husband's a bicycle commuter, so he definitely flies to work every day on his bicycle. But what I'm saying is, you know, these are on some level, the bicycle program that they have downtown is meant for, I think, for tourists partly, you know, and just for people who, you know, need to get from point A to point B, but they're not like racing bikes, or they're not,
0: right.
1: They're, like Peter said, they got the baskets. They're not really there. I don't expect to see people riding those bikes at a 15 mile an hour clip in
0: right.
1: the middle of Elm Street, but I guess they do, but I'm pretty sure they people use the sidewalk.
0: Well, I think it's some people do, like, say whatever bikes they have, just, you know, maybe not a cycling bike, but just riding on the sidewalk, you know what I'm talking about. They just like riding on the sidewalk.
1: Yeah.
0: And they're not going bikes. And they're not going 20 miles an hour. They're just cruising on the
1: cruising. Right.
0: Well, Pete, listen.
4: Yeah, I mean, if you're just like a kid or just kind of casually just wandering around on a bike and you're not hauling, I don't really have a problem with bikes on the sidewalk if they're just kind of meandering, but
0: right.
4: You know, if you're traveling, I believe you belong in the road.
0: Absolutely.
3: Well, thank you.
4: And like, you know, I've been seeing the plans for the Maple Street proposal, and it's strange. Like, I feel like it's a lot of just like this fancy bike lane talk going around when, like, just my experience, I've been riding in Manchester for over 20 years. You know, I do thousands of miles a year throughout the city and the state on the bike. And in my opinion, it's not like the new fancy bike lanes that are going to be, saving everybody. It's like educating both cyclists and drivers
0: right.
4: about how bikes can integrate to the traffic. Because, like, it's just like confidence comes with the time on the bike, and that's why I feel like I have a lot of confidence riding in traffic or like being on the road. It's just the amount of time I've spent on there, but not everybody gets that amount of time. So I think educating, and you know, some drivers just don't want to hear it. They don't want to see
0: right.
4: a bike on the road. They don't want to hear about it. They don't want bike lanes. It's just crazy. I think there's just a chip on some drivers' shoulders about bikes.
0: Yeah, I've seen the ones on Chestnut Street turning onto Lake Ave, like drivers just disregarding those and going into the lane to turn, which they're not supposed to.
4: Yes.
0: So, all right, Pete. Well, listen, thanks for the input, and we appreciate it.
4: Yeah, good day to you guys.
0: All right, you too, Pete. Thank you so much. All right. Love that.
1: Yeah. That's good feedback there.
3: Yeah, that was a real informed bicyclist. You could tell he knew his 411.
1: Absolutely.
0: That's right, Ease. So what are you doing this weekend, Carol?
1: I have no idea.
0: Right.
1: Mm-hmm. There has to be stuff happening. I'm just not aware. yet. I haven't assessed my weekend. I will be seeing Matt Cushane.
0: Oh, lucky you.
1: That I know.
0: How do you like Matt's new haircut?
1: I haven't seen it.
0: Oh, okay. Wait till you get a load of Matt.
3: Wow.
1: Okay. Oh, that's going to be interesting. I might.
0: He's been feeling kind of down lately because the last time he was here, I beat him at that game.
3: Did he get a crew? Did he get a crew cut like a ECG?
0: No, he did not.
3: All right.
0: You wouldn't know. He got a little trim.
3: All right. Yeah. That guy does a lot of good things for Manchester. He's a cool,
0: he sure does.
3: He's a cool cucumber.
0: He's a cool cucumber. Yes. So, yeah,
3: I really like that guy.
0: So you're doing that.
1: And, yeah, I'll see him. Yeah, I don't know. I mean, I have lots of stories to write, so I'm going to be busy writing. Jim's probably going to be busy working. I got to start getting things. You know, I got to get myself out into the yard. I never feel like stopping what I'm doing to go do yard stuff, but it's pretty much up to me at the moment because Jim's busy working all the time.
0: Yeah. All right. Yeah. All right, I don't know. I have no big. You have plans this weekend, Daryl? Sorry about that. Go ahead.
2: That's okay. I think I'm going to lay low. It's been a pretty rough six day period for me, insofar as family issues. So now that they're resolved, I think I need to just sit back and reevaluate things. And I've also decided I'm going to get back to reading. I put a hold on it for a while, but there's some stuff I got to look into in terms of the. Political situation.
0: Oh, okay.
1: didn't you get like a bunch of books for your birthday, or at least one?
2: Oh yeah, yeah. As a matter of fact, after the event last night, I started. I went home and I started looking into the one of the books that I had received, insofar as the founding fathers and what their overall game plan was. So I'm gonna get into that a little bit and see if we can apply it to today's. Problems that we have.
0: Sounds like a real blast you're gonna have this weekend.
2: I'm pretty excited.
3: does anybody care to do what I'm gonna do?
0: No, not really.
3: I'm not gonna do it this weekend, but as soon as I get back on my feet, as they say, I'm gonna take a class over at the Diane Cresper's Fine Art Gallery.
0: Oh, okay.
3: 32 Hanover Street. I got a couple supplies. I'm gonna take a $20 class and I'm gonna learn how to do some drawing.
0: Oh, cool.
3: It's always fun to learn something new, and the lady's really nice.
0: Right. Well, say good morning to your friend Nicole in the Facebook Live room. She says, hey, EZG. Hey, Eric.
3: Nicole?
0: Yeah. You have a friend? You know someone named Nicole?
2: Could that be his boss?
3: Oh, yeah, that's my boss.
0: Oh, okay. Well, she says hello.
3: Oh, wow.
2: She's on board. I love it.
0: Right. How do you say her name?
3: Nicole.
0: Okay.
3: Well, she likes to go, or another name is people like to call her at the Creamland Q.
0: Okay, Q. All right. Her last name begins with Q.
3: Right. I like to refer to her as the boss or Nicole.
0: You call her boss or you boss. Call her Nicole?
3: Or I call her the best boss I've ever had.
0: All right. Well, we'll give our shout out to everyone over at Creamland this morning.
2: Yeah, that'll work on that we'll brown nose staff. You're getting.
3: We'll see the staff on Monday.
5: I don't know why.
2: Oh, so you're off today?
3: Yes.
1: Peter, you got any plans?
0: No, not really. I don't even know. I was just thinking about it. I'm like... I think I was focused on the Schmooze and Booze event. Now I really have nothing going on. Back to just, I don't know, if I had enough money saved up, maybe I could hang out with John Clayton this weekend. But
2: it'll cost you a pretty penny.
0: Right. $375. Is it $375?
3: Yep.
0: What do we decide on?
2: I don't know. Did it go to that level?
0: Do you remember how focused we were in on that thing? And then I fell for my own joke because I was like getting Daryl to give me a high five, and then I was going to leave him hanging so it looked like he was bidding. and then someone came up to me and gave me a high five, and then the auctioneer goes, "Oh, you?" And I said,
2: "That's exactly what he did."
0: Yeah. And I said, "I just pointed to Daryl instead." I said, "Yeah."
2: Well, the good news is I got the money. The bad news is I'd never spend it.
0: Right.
2: I love John. But we'd be doing a freebie.
0: Right, exactly. Or maybe he pays.
2: That would be nice.
0: You know? Hey, let me get the check, Daryl. I'm John Clayton.
3: Yeah, I heard some exciting news on the radio. If I give a quick shout out, there's going to be a new Batman movie on the horizon.
0: Oh, good. Why don't you save that? Now, see, why don't you save
2: that, would
0: save
2: good
0: that for your entertainment report? Exactly. Now you let the cat out of the bag.
3: Oh, all right. I've got a lot.
0: Take it back.
3: I got a lot of new stuff on the interior board. I scratched out all the old stuff.
6: Oh, excellent. I took your advice.
0: All right. All right. Thanks, Eric. We're going to let Carol get on with her day. Carol, you have a wonderful weekend, and we will talk to you Monday.
3: Make it a good day.
1: Yeah, thank you. You guys, don't tell me what to do, Eric. No, I'm just kidding.
3: Yeah. Oh, wow.
6: Have a good weekend, Carol.
3: I'm trying to be positive.
1: Yeah, no, it's just a joke. Come on.
0: We're just joking around.
6: You got to lighten up there, bub.
1: Ease up, EZG.
3: Yeah.
0: Sorry. All right, Carol. We'll talk to you Monday morning.
1: Okay. Bye, everybody.
0: Bye, Carol. All right. That's Carol Robineau, Manchester Ink Link, where everything in Manchester connects. You can find out what's going on around town at manchesterinklink.com.
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7: 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Tibbetts, Yahoo, Gary T. Tibbetts, Paul E. C., The Place to Be, Care of Roboto, Manchester Inkling, John Manning, Ben Dion, Kyle Heavey, Matt Connerton, and Rob Abizita. We all have a lot of fun there. It's all fun. I hope you're listening.

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1: 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Good morning, Manchester.
2: All right, good morning, Manchester. It's the morning show. I'm going to give everybody an update on how yesterday's show ended. Our friend Gonzo, Mike Gonzalez, left the show yesterday because he got a call. And we all know he's expecting a baby anytime, him and his wife.
3: Yes.
2: And yesterday wasn't the day.
3: False alarm.
2: False.
3: Was she in labor, though?
2: I don't know. He didn't get that far into it. It was a Facebook message. But
3: I get it. You know, you can be panic stricken the first child.
2: Right. Because you remember, he left because I was trying to keep him here. And he goes, I'm not going to debate it. I got to go.
3: I got to get out of Dodge, man. Boy, I was having a baby.
2: Right. So we are waiting to hear, but it could be any time.
3: Absolutely.
4: Baby watches.
2: Right.
3: Took, let me see.
2: Baby Gonzo.
3: For Ben, it was a 22-hour wait.
2: Really?
3: Yeah.
4: I was 2 weeks late.
2: Really?
4: Okay, April baby.
3: No, I didn't. No, Ben wasn't late in that sense. He wasn't late at all. It's just the doctor advised us to come in at 7:30 in the morning, and he wasn't born till 5:30 the following morning.
2: Okay.
3: That's the 22 hours.
2: Right. Eric was 2 weeks late.
3: Your folks didn't stay in the hospital for 2 weeks, right?
4: No.
3: Okay. It was just all it was poor planning.
2: Baby Easy G.
4: Yeah.
2: All right. Huh. All right. So, well, again, congratulations to the Boston Bruins.
3: Oh, big time.
2: Sweeping, right? Sweeping.
3: The big sweep.
2: Moving on to the Stanley Cup finals, which is wonderful. So, we have Chrissy here this morning. And she's settling in here.
5: Good morning, guys. I'm so sorry I'm late.
2: Oh, that's okay.
3: All is forgiven, especially when you bring that green drink.
5: Yeah.
2: Right.
5: I've committed to myself.
3: Is that the celery one?
5: It is. Cool. And this is my third week, and I'm so grateful to Bridge Cafe. So, sorry, I'm like...
2: Oh, it's all right. Listen, why don't you catch your breath? We got a call. We'll start off. We'll start off with a call. Good morning, T.
6: Good morning to the morning show and everyone involved. I'm just calling to say howdy do, how are you, and everybody out there, have a great weekend! Yahoo!
2: Right.
3: Thanks, T.
4: Wow,
2: Don T. Tibbetts, everyone, with a message for everybody
4: that's
2: here.
4: A quick 10 seconds, wow.
2: Right, that was it, Ease. All right, so we'll talk about this green drink here. Now,
3: has it had physical properties that have helped you?
4: Oh, wow.
5: Yes, definitely.
2: Now, what is in it? Because I saw you describe it on Facebook. Is it celery?
5: Mm-hmm.
2: No.
5: It tastes delicious.
2: Really?
3: Now, what do they cut it with? What do they blend it with?
5: No, nothing. It's straight celery juice? Celery juice.
3: Wow.
5: And
2: what the?
5: I haven't read the book. My dear friend Caitlin Plumpton read the book, The Medical Medium, but I watched the show Heal on Netflix, which I keep talking about because
2: yes.
5: It's a must-see show.
3: Did you pick that up from that?
5: I not really. I learned it from his Instagram.
3: Oh, okay. Cool.
5: Yeah.
3: Cool.
5: So it has amazing healing properties. If you go on his Instagram, you can see so many people with different skin conditions that they miraculously recovered from them.
3: Wow.
2: Just from celery?
5: Straight up celery juice. But it can't be celery. It has to be celery juice.
2: Okay.
3: Right.
5: And then you don't drink any or eat anything for 30 minutes afterwards.
3: So it's a
5: complete detoxifying, healthy way of life. And I've already felt a difference.
2: Oh, you have?
5: Yeah, I've been suffering from this horrible menopause thing they call.
2: Oh, really? Okay.
5: Yeah, hot flashes.
3: Well, the good news, we're not afflicted by that, so good luck with that.
5: Oh, my God. It is something else, geez. You guys.
2: Really?
5: Yeah, all of a sudden you start melting and your face is red and it looks like you're mad, but you're really like,
2: Wow.
4: I hate celery, so that wouldn't work.
2: What about menopause? Do you like menopause?
4: I heard men can get it, though.
2: Really?
4: Is that true?
5: I believe it.
2: Well, I mean...
5: Don't you guys get hot flashes here and there?
2: I don't know. Yeah, maybe.
3: only if I get somewhat excited.
4: I usually get cold flashes.
3: If I get somewhat excited, I might get hot.
4: My thyroid's too low.
5: Oh.
4: I'll wake up shivering.
2: Really? Maybe you should have some celery juice. Maybe that'll solve all your problems.
3: Yummy.
4: So I tend not to try to use the fan when it gets really hot at night too much on high, because I'll wake up in the middle of the night. Like, even if it's 90 degrees out, I'll wake up in the middle of the night.
2: Even if you have a night, I know, but don't you have a blanket?
4: Well, nobody's doing that in the winter. I mean, summertime was 95 degrees out.
2: Right.
4: I asked my doctor about that. He says, because of your thyroid.
2: Okay.
7: Oh, okay.
4: It's crazy. I wake up.
2: Right. You're all over. Yeah.
4: So not actually,
2: you're all over the place.
4: It's actually being cold.
7: I don't know why.
2: Oh, well.
5: I think you should start with celery juice.
4: Yeah.
3: Most definitely.
4: I hate celery.
3: It's juice. It's not the celery.
2: Does it taste like celery, though?
5: You want to taste it?
2: No.
5: Come on. You can taste it.
3: Chrissy, it's too green, man.
2: I don't know.
5: I agree. It's really green.
2: I will other time. I don't think I can do it today.
5: Are you sure? It's the beginning of a new life.
3: Whoa.
5: Really? I really feel great, and I've never felt so chill in my life, mentally and physically. Yeah, we've been through a lot with all the busyness of the awesome Giddy Up and Seeds of Hope and... You know, Mother's Day.
4: You're
5: and
4: a busy woman.
5: Running a business is a lot. And, you know, there's just a lot going on.
3: Chrissy, is the business all on you, or do you have partners?
5: Oh, I have amazing leaders.
3: Good.
5: And we are
3: a team. Because it's a lot of work, you know.
5: It is a lot of work. Everyone cares about everyone. I guess the great thing is when someone walks in and they don't know who the owner is, that's the biggest compliment, because that means everyone cares.
3: And it's moving smoothly.
5: Yes, it is.
2: Yeah, but it's taking a while. You know what? How long?
5: It's 13 years.
2: Yeah, 13 years.
5: Yes, and we're always evolving. You know, we're really excited. Right. We have a nurse practitioner who's doing neurotoxins and fillers to make us help.
2: Yeah, it seems like you're always adding something. Yeah. As time goes on, you're always adding something to improve people's wellness.
3: Exactly. It's a hell of a really nice facility. I was impressed.
2: I know, and I said, you got to go there.
3: I got to get in one of those couches or one of those things.
5: Infrared sauna?
3: Yeah.
2: But some guys would be like, oh, I'm like, you know, just, you know, think mainly women go to these things. And I'm telling you, you got to go up there.
3: It's for all.
5: Yeah.
2: It really is.
5: Yeah.
2: Remember when I told you, I said, you know, go up there and check it out. It's very comfortable and they make you feel really nice. And
3: I got a nice haircut.
2: That's right.
5: I'm so glad.
2: I'm due this week.
3: Get it done.
2: Oh, yeah.
4: I heard that last week.
2: Yeah, I know. I just have been busy. So,
4: yeah,
2: but
4: we're all busy.
3: It's been a busy week. You know, it's been kind of a crazy week this week. Jeez.
5: It has. It's been a lot going on. You need to take time to take care of yourself. Yeah. And so that's why I was a few minutes late, you guys. I had to stick to my celery juice thing.
2: No, that's fine. Yeah. I'm not very I'm not very strict.
4: Where do you get that celery juice?
5: Bridge Cafe.
4: Oh, they sell it there.
5: Yes. And it's all about having it juiced right then and then drinking it.
2: Oh, fresh.
5: Yes.
3: So it doesn't lay around.
5: Right.
3: Right to the belly.
5: But I do need to read that book, Medical Medium, about the celery juice.
3: Good idea.
5: Yeah.
4: Oh. Is a book about celery juice?
5: It is.
2: Right.
5: It is.
4: Oh, wow. You learn something every day on the morning show.
2: Right.
3: We're here to educate.
2: Right. Now, remember that when you're looking to get Easy G a Christmas present, because that's something he may enjoy.
4: Oh, boy.
3: Absolutely.
2: A book on celery juice. So, the Giddy Up for prostate cancer. Tell us about that. How did it go Saturday?
5: It was amazing. We had a great time, a great turnout, and we are so thankful. We work so hard, and it's just so great to see new people there and people that have been there. And Jimmy LaHoo rocked the stage always with his band. And we raised over $12,000.
2: Outstanding.
4: Excellent.
5: Yeah.
2: Outstanding. Wow, that's great.
3: That's really great.
5: Yeah.
3: I had every intention of going, but just it was a very, very unusual and strange weekend.
2: Yes.
3: And I
2: messaged Chrissy that morning because I didn't make it either. No.
5: That's okay, guys. There's always next year. Well, and it's going to be bigger and better.
3: Absolutely.
5: We've already talked about some great new things.
2: And on Monday, I came in and he goes, how was the thing? I'm like, well, I was going to ask you.
5: Hey, giddy up.
3: Sadly, we were both MIAs.
2: Yes.
4: I wanted to go too, but I didn't make it either.
5: Oh, next time.
4: Right.
2: Very
4: Jimmy LaHoo is one of my favorites. So.
2: Right. Yeah. How was that? That was great.
5: So great.
2: Wow.
5: So great.
2: Peter Telge there?
5: Peter Telge,
2: of course. Running around?
5: Yes. Yeah, they were short staffed, but they brought it. They took care of everyone.
4: I saw the photos on Facebook. Yeah.
5: Yeah, did you see him pouring all those shots?
4: I did. Wow.
2: What shots of what? Vodka?
5: Yeah, Stark vodka. Right. No hangover vodka.
2: Is that what it is?
5: It really is.
2: Is that the claim to fame?
5: I think so because I don't really drink.
3: But it's not advertised as such.
5: No, I just say so because I don't like hangovers. Works. It does, yeah. And so I had two cocktails with their vodka.
3: The key to alcohol, if you mix it with a carbonated beverage, that's the problem. Oh. You either have it straight up or with water. It's the carbonation that gives you the hangover.
5: Well, I had it with seltzer, so that's carbonated, right?
3: Oh, it is, but that must have been the vodka, though.
5: Oh, the vodka, and then my celery juice the next morning.
3: Absolutely.
2: Right, to fix yourself.
5: Yes.
3: There's always a remedy.
5: Yes.
3: Always a remedy.
4: Oh, boy.
5: Yes.
2: Wow. So what do you got going on this weekend? Anything fun?
5: Oh, my gosh.
2: This is the first time you probably, I don't know what you're doing, but I mean, you don't have an event, right?
5: I don't have an event, but I'm like super great busy with finishing up my house and let's see. I don't know.
3: You guys close Sunday?
5: We're closed Sundays.
3: Good.
5: It's the only day we're closed and we will never open up. So when people call and they ask us for Sundays, we're like, we're really sorry, but we can't do it. We need time to rest too.
3: Exactly.
5: It's really important.
3: After 6 days, you gotta heal.
5: Yeah.
3: And Sundays is a good day.
5: Exactly. Praise God.
2: That's right.
5: Healing on Sunday.
3: Absolutely.
2: Easy G. You going to play a match game this morning, Ease?
4: I believe so.
2: All right. You don't have to work today, right? What will you do today?
4: I got a physical therapy at 11 o'clock, so I get to see
2: you. Where's that? Do you have to go far for that?
4: No, East of Seals. East of Seals. I go to the Elliott Hospital, River's Edge.
2: Oh, okay. How do you get down there?
4: Bus.
2: Okay. Let's take this call, and then we'll play some match game here. Good morning. You're on the air.
7: Yeah, I just turned on the internet here, and the only thing I heard was no hangover vodka.
4: Oh, I know what this is. Pauly C, the place to be.
5: Hi, Pauly.
3: Pauly needs some of that stuff.
7: Hi, gang. Now, is this real?
3: No.
5: I think so. I don't drink. I drink every once in a while. Ooh.
8: I almost forgot. Pauly C, he's here today, too.
7: Oh, that guy must have had no hangover vodka. He almost forgot.
2: Right. How are you, Paul?
7: Good, good. When you drink alcohol, no hangover vodka inventor, you see, what happens is the alcohol goes into your system, and then overnight after you've had the vodka or gin or rum or whatever, it turns into sugar, and it turns into poison. And what happens is that your liver is extracting a chemical to fight it, and that is what causes the hangover, is that chemical that's being excreted from your liver going through your bloodstream to get rid of the alcohol that's in your blood. And that's what's causing a hangover. So if there's a vodka out there that prevents that, I want in.
3: Well, that medical information
4: is
3: vital for us because we knew nothing of that.
5: Yeah.
4: Never heard of that
3: before. Wow.
7: Well, when you're forced to go to these classes when you're a kid because you've gotten, like, a D-week, what you learn about these things.
3: I got it.
2: Right.
3: I guess the good news is I've never had to go to class on D-week.
2: Oh, long
7: ago. There's these films that they make you watch, and that was actually a Discovery Channel documentary. It was one of the lesser boring ones that I actually had to watch at one point, and they taught you what causes a hangover, and that's specifically what happened.
2: Well, you'll be glad to know John Cormier says, if you don't have a hangover, it means you didn't drink enough.
5: Oh.
3: I don't know about that theory.
7: That is a tried and true Cormier right there.
5: That is so funny.
3: You didn't drink enough. Holy mackerel.
2: Right.
5: Oh, well, I had two and one shot, so I think that's kind of a lot since I don't drink.
2: Right. Did you feel it?
5: Oh, yeah, I felt it.
2: Yeah, okay.
4: Oh, boy.
3: I had two
5: giddy
3: drinks.
5: Up.
3: I had two drinks last night. I'm definitely not, I haven't been drinking much, and I definitely had an effect.
2: Yeah.
5: Yeah, like you can feel it.
3: Oh, yes. It wasn't bad. It was fine. I wasn't bouncing off the walls. But
2: I also had some drinks last night, more than two.
3: I think you may have more than two.
5: Were you dancing on the tables?
2: No, nothing like that. I was well behaved.
3: Yes, you were.
4: Yeah. Maybe you were dancing on the ceiling now.
2: Right, like Lionel Richie.
4: Yeah.
2: Paul, you want to play some match game?
7: I can do one round. I'm walking out the door for work, but I walk to work, so I will take you with me.
2: I have to play the intro.
9: Get ready to match the star.
4: All righty, here we go.
2: All right, everyone. Here we go. Friday morning match game. Special guest, Pauly C. We got Daryl, we got Chrissy, we got Easy G and myself. See, I have to wait till the space part comes up, Paul. Is Paul still with us?
7: I'm here.
3: Alrighty.
2: See, this is the part of the song I like.
7: It's a good walking theme.
2: Yeah, it's not bad.
4: Hope you brought your umbrella.
2: All right, everyone, here we go. Pauly C, are you ready?
7: I'm ready.
10: You can tell Ugly Edna's father is a gardener. Her face looks like it's been blanked. You can tell Ugly Edna's father is a gardener. Her face looks like it's been blanked.
4: Oh, that's so easy.
2: Really? I don't know if that's easy.
4: Just rolled right off my tongue.
2: Really, it did.
5: Me too, this time.
2: Really?
5: Yeah.
2: I can't think. A gardener, right?
3: Yeah.
2: I don't know.
7: Me either.
3: I got one.
2: I need to hear it again.
10: You can tell Ugly Edna's father is a gardener. Her face looks like it's been blanked.
2: It's been blanked. I don't know. A gardener.
3: I think I got it.
2: Well, I obviously don't have one of the new markers. there we go. Let's see. Blanked. I don't know. Okay, Pauly, see, you get to go first.
7: All right.
3: Thanks, Pauly.
7: Well, I was going to say her face has been weeded, but that makes no sense. So I went with her face has been plucked.
2: Plucked, okay.
4: Oh,
2: plucked. Let's go over. Are you locked in, Daryl?
3: Locked in.
2: All right. What are you saying?
3: Raked.
2: Okay, Daryl, that's a good one. Let's go over to the couch. Chrissy?
5: Raked.
2: Ooh, raked. Easy G, what do you say?
4: Raked.
2: Oh, my God.
7: I was going to say raked.
3: I thought it was easy.
2: I wish I said raked. I said planted. I couldn't think.
5: That's a good one, though.
3: Whoa, that's over the top.
2: I don't know. Well, we got a big crowd here today, Paul.
4: That's one of the easiest ones I think I've ever done.
2: All right, Pauly C, you're going to you're heading off to work?
7: Yeah, I'm heading off to work. You guys have a good weekend.
3: You too, Pauly.
2: Right. Thanks, Pauly.
5: Happy weekend, Pauly.
7: See ya. Bye, Chrissy. Bye.
5: Bye.
2: All right. Pauly C, in the place to be.
11: Let's welcome Pauly C.
3: I love that.
4: Yeah, it is good.
2: All right. So now it's just us. So that was just practicing. I feel like I did. Yeah, I just couldn't get it. Usually, you know, sometimes they come to you, sometimes they don't.
5: No, but that's a good one. Planted. I always say that. I'm face planting.
2: Yeah.
5: Yeah.
2: All right.
4: Hey, if you're listening, Brooklyn Mike, call in, play around.
2: Brooklyn Mike, yes.
5: Brooklyn Mike, where are you?
2: I think I'm going to see Brooklyn Mike over the next few days.
3: You think so?
2: I do.
3: Is he doing some work?
2: He may be. Well, we use the buddy system. It's like, you know.
3: Well, that's the right way to do it.
2: Right.
4: Yeah, he's a good kid.
5: What are you doing this weekend, Peter?
2: I'm not sure yet. That's what Carol asked me. I you know what? We had this thing last night. We went to that. And then now I don't really have any kind of big...
3: Oh, geez. You know, I didn't text you because I left about the time that you told me to text you.
5: Oh, got it. And I tried to get over there because I really wanted to go.
3: Super busy.
5: Just slammed. Prom season, spray tans. Right.
3: Are there proms this weekend?
5: Yeah, this weekend.
3: Oh, okay.
2: Right. Mm-hmm.
3: Do they generally have them one prom per weekend?
2: I'm not sure how it goes.
5: There's I feel
3: or
5: like
3: several.
5: Is there one today and tomorrow? Mm-hmm. I think so.
4: I have no idea.
3: Okay.
4: I'm out of the loop. I never went to a prom.
2: Wow, it seems like so long ago.
3: Yeah.
4: I never went to a prom.
5: It's been for a few weekends in a row.
3: I would guess. Yeah. You can't have that many kids driving around in limos drinking.
2: Right.
3: You know what I'm saying?
4: They're not supposed to be.
3: We know what they're doing. We know what they're doing. I've been to proms. We know what they're doing.
2: You know what, though? They're very... They got a limo. Well, they're more strict now than they were when even we were kids about getting into dances or, you know...
3: Absolutely.
2: If you're, you know, behavior is strange or if you're, you know, right?
5: You're going to be tossed out.
2: Right.
3: And the upside is a lot of the kids are using good judgment in hiring drivers just in case.
5: Yeah, right. And they're using even better judgment when they choose not to drink and do drugs. So those kids are really winning because they're...
3: Using their heads.
5: Using their heads, right.
2: I wish I used my head back in the day.
3: Me too.
5: I definitely did not use my head.
4: Oh, boy.
5: Using it now, though.
2: No, now we'll say good morning to Caitlin Plumpton. She says two or three every weekend proms in the city.
5: Yeah.
2: Right. Wow. Indeed, you know what? I do want to mention I want to mention those books we were talking about earlier, too, because she said definitely no hangover with that vodka. And she doesn't like vodka, but she actually likes their vodka. So Peter Telds, it's a big shout out to you. But the book, The Medical Medium, is the first book. And the new book is called Celery Juice Benefits, which EZG will be getting for Christmas this year.
4: Oh, wow.
5: Yes. I'm going to pick that up for you.
2: Right.
4: Oh, boy.
3: You think, Easy, do you think you can actually consume this without any, you know, physical problems?
4: I think I'll stay away from it. It's kind of gross.
2: Really?
5: No, it really is delicious.
3: Give it a shot, man.
4: No, thanks.
5: I actually look forward to it in the morning.
3: So that's your kickoff?
5: It's my kickoff. Yeah, it's not coffee. I do energy drinks. I'm trying to like cut back.
2: Oh, you mean like Red Bulls and
5: the, yeah,
2: okay.
3: High caffeine
5: Celsius
3: stuff.
5: And I got in a little trouble. A girlfriend's like, "You shouldn't be drinking that."
2: Right.
5: And I'm like, "Okay, I'm staying a little more chill."
4: A lot of caffeine in those things.
2: Well, they do. They give you that burst of energy,
3: the rush.
5: Well, right. I have ADHD, so I feel like it. I'm self-medicating with that because it kind of chills me out.
2: Right.
5: Keeps me focused.
3: Yeah. It's funny. I was working construction a few years back. And my boss, there was a Red Bull truck that came on site, and they were promoting it, obviously. And there was like 10 of us in our crew. So all the kids were, you know, let's get some Red Bull. It was for free. And my boss was so funny. He says, you know what? Because I was definitely the oldest. I was in my early 60s. Mm-hmm. And he said, you know, Darryl.
2: Oh, that was a while ago.
3: Yeah. You might not want to have any of that Red Bull. He thought it would be injurious to me because of the caffeine.
2: Oh,
3: so
2: right.
3: I took his advice.
2: Yeah,
3: I've never had a Red Bull.
2: Definitely raises your heartbeat.
3: Yeah, I don't need that.
5: It doesn't.
4: I don't think it'd be good for me.
5: I do not get jittery. It does not.
3: Yeah, he suggested I not try it, and I took his advice.
5: Yeah.
2: Well, there you go.
4: I can't have any caffeine, so it would definitely make me super sick.
2: Right, I can imagine.
4: It's loaded with caffeine.
2: It's loaded.
5: Yeah.
2: Loaded.
4: A ton of it.
2: So might as well just eat a handful of coffee beans.
3: You know, grind them up in your mouth.
2: like chewing tobacco.
4: Gross.
3: Got to have my coffee, though.
2: Chewing tobacco.
3: You know, coffee in the morning. That's my kickoff. Coffee and water.
2: All right, here we go. Here we go. Let's.
12: Did you hear about the weird baseball pitcher? Would you like to hear about him?
2: Yeah.
12: After he gets done chewing his tobacco, he blanks it.
2: Need to hear it again, Ease?
4: Yeah, one more time.
2: Yeah.
12: Did you hear about the weird baseball pitcher? Would you like to hear about him? After he gets done chewing his tobacco, he blanks it.
2: Chewing his tobacco.
4: Oh, I got it.
3: Could I hear that again?
2: Oh, okay. For you, Darryl, yes. Yes.
12: Did you hear about the weird baseball pitcher? Would you like to hear about him? After he gets done chewing his tobacco, he blanks it.
3: I think I got a good one.
2: Really?
3: I think.
2: All right. Are you locked in, Darryl?
3: Locked in.
2: Are you, Chrissy, are you locked in?
5: I'm locked in.
2: He's?
4: Locked and loaded.
2: Locked and loaded. I am locked in. And here's the question one more time.
12: Did you hear about the weird baseball pitcher? Would you like to hear about him? After he gets done chewing his tobacco, he blanks it.
2: All right, let's go over to Darryl Dion.
3: He throws it to home plate.
2: Throws it to home plate. That's a little far-fetched.
3: That's why I asked you to repeat it, because I want to make sure the guy was a pitcher.
2: It's a little far-fetched. I like how it says Apple Jacks on the other side of your thing. All right, let's go over to the couch. Chrissy?
5: Okay, he swallows it.
2: Swallows it.
3: Yeah. More likely than ever. Absolutely.
2: I started out with swallows. I really did, but I changed it. Let's go over to...
4: Ditto. Swallows it.
2: Swallows it.
3: You got a match.
2: We do have a match, everybody. Well, I said he smokes it.
4: Oh, no. You just like to hear that guy from Fast Times at Richmond High. Is that your favorite movie ever?
2: Really? Fast Times? No, I told you. Grease 2 is.
4: Oh, yeah.
3: We're going there again?
2: Chrissy likes Grease 2.
5: I love Grease 2.
2: Yeah.
3: So you've seen it.
5: Oh, yeah.
2: Oh, my God.
4: Grease 1 is if she didn't, I'd
5: be
4: like...
5: I think life, we should all be busting out in musicals.
2: Oh, yeah.
5: Yeah.
4: Grease is my favorite, not Grease 2.
2: No, Grease 2 is way better.
5: I love them both.
4: Especially at the Palace Theater. They did a great job.
2: Oh, really?
4: Oh, yeah.
3: So they've had those musicals at the Palace?
4: Yeah, Grease.
3: Oh, okay.
2: We go together. Oh,
3: they just had it, right, I think? Yeah, they just had
4: it. Oh, my God, it was so good.
3: I think.
5: I don't know. Did they have it recently? I thought they did. Yeah, I definitely saw it there, and it was excellent.
4: They had it about a year ago.
2: Well, Grease is the word, Ease.
4: It was so good. Was
2: as
4: talking,
2: they say.
4: Talking about the guy was talking about his rump. The girl says, I love your rump. Oh,
2: stranded
4: man.
2: At the drive-in, stranded like a fool. You know that's
5: Yeah.
4: Music is just so good. And then when you know some of the people up there a little bit, it makes it even more interesting.
2: What will they say? Oh, okay, I got to get that song out of my head.
3: Thank you.
2: All right, okay, match game. Stay focused. It's the end of the week.
13: Harry the Ice Cream King said,
14: I'll tell you why I'm so successful in business. I built my ice cream empire by blanking the competition.
4: Oh.
2: No swearing, Ease.
4: No, I got a good one.
2: You need to hear it again, Daryl. Yeah. I can tell.
13: I can tell. Harry the Ice Cream King said,
14: I'll tell you why I'm so successful in business. I built my ice cream empire by blanking the competition.
2: All right.
4: Oh, boy.
2: Looks like Daryl's locked in.
3: Locked in.
2: Chrissy, are you locked in?
5: Yeah, but.
2: Okay, you still have time. You still have time.
5: This is painful.
2: It is. All right, Ease, are you locked in?
4: Locked in.
2: All right, and well, I think we're going to continue. I think we're going to continue with the way we're going here. So, Daryl, why don't you kick it off? What do you say?
3: Melting.
2: No, that's a good one.
3: It's ice cream. They melt the competition.
15: I'm melting.
3: Oh, great.
2: Chrissy, did you say melting?
5: I said melting.
3: All right.
15: I'm melting.
3: And I thought it might have been a bad answer.
2: Easy G, what did you say?
4: I said freezing.
3: The opposite of melting. Yes.
5: That's excellent.
2: Well, guys, I also said melting.
3: All right.
5: Excellent.
15: Melting.
5: Winning.
15: Melting.
2: The world.
3: Ooh.
4: She'll be making an appearance this fall, the Wicked West.
2: I think Margaret Hamilton is no longer with us.
3: Oh, how could she be? She was old then.
2: Right.
4: But the Wizard of Oz will be making many appearances between now and the end of the year at the Palace.
2: I know, but that's not the same as the Wizard of Oz.
4: But it's my favorite, though.
2: What is?
4: One of my favorites.
2: You would rather go see it at the Palace than watch the original Wizard of Oz?
4: Yes. It's always live theater. It's always the best.
2: Well, no, I get that. Don't get me wrong, but
3: I liked it because it initially started in black and white and transitioned into color once they got to the Yellow Brick Road.
2: Right.
3: I thought that was very cool for that time period. That was in 1939.
2: Now, if you take that's a true story. If you take Pink Floyd's Dark Side of the Moon and you wait for the second Lion's Roar in the MGM opening of The Wizard of Oz, it will play simultaneously with the beginning of The Wizard of Oz. The Wizard of Oz is obviously longer than the record, but
3: right.
2: The record plays out exactly like, you know, when that tornado is hitting,
3: right.
2: And you see them all going by in the window. It's great.
3: It sounds cool.
2: So what happens is, I'll give you, for instance, the house comes down in Oz, right? Kills the Wicked Witch of the East or the Good Witch, whatever. That kills the
3: grabs up the slippers.
2: Right. But when Dorothy opens that door, and it becomes Technicolor.
3: Yes,
2: you start to hear the song "Money."
3: It, oh,
16: the coins fall. As soon as she opens a door and she walks out and money plays. That's wow. You can do it on YouTube without even having to line up the movie with the record.
3: Tune.
16: Right. You can just look up Dark Side of the Moon, Wizard of Oz, and watch it.
3: Wow. I didn't know that.
16: Yeah, I'm a weird guy.
3: And I love Pink Floyd, so that's a big plus.
16: There you go. Yeah, it is interesting the way it does it, though, and it keeps on doing it. Like, you're like, how do they?
3: Yeah, really.
16: How do they? It's almost like they made the soundtrack. Oh. Anyway, Pink Floyd, Chrissy?
5: Not so much.
16: No, they were so ever in your life?
3: They were very innovative.
5: Maybe a little bit, but not really.
3: They were pretty different.
5: Yeah.
3: And it's some people, you know, it didn't hit for everybody.
5: Yeah.
3: You know, but they were very popular as well.
5: Yeah, very.
16: Oh, yeah.
5: Just not really my thing. Yeah. I was like Madonna, Whitney Houston. Well,
3: there's nothing wrong with that.
16: How will I know if he really loves me?
5: Oh, I love
3: what
5: it.
3: What a talent. What a talent.
5: Oh, my God.
3: And I think many people, even myself to this day, cannot comprehend what the hell happened.
5: I know.
3: You know,
5: it's drugs and alcohol, what it does to you.
3: You want to blame Bobby Brown. I want to, but I don't.
5: Well, it's about personal choices.
3: Exactly.
16: Ricky and Mike.
3: She had to make those choices. Exactly. Yeah. He didn't have a gun to her head.
5: Right.
3: So she made those choices.
5: Yeah.
3: And I think she made them partly out of love for him.
5: Yeah.
3: And something inside that was weak. It was weak. And it's sad. It's very sad. What talent. Jeez.
5: I know. Amazing.
3: And to see her daughter pass away in the same manner.
16: Oh, that's
3: extremely disturbing.
16: It's a horrible story.
3: I didn't get it.
5: It is.
3: Yeah. Sorry, I brought that up. Let's get back to the game.
16: A horrible story. I feel like Whitney Houston was at the peak of her career when she was in that movie, The Bodyguard.
5: Oh, yes.
3: Unbelievable.
5: She's
3: right there, pinnacle.
16: She's beautiful in the movie.
3: Kevin Costner was very excited about that.
5: Oh, my God. Yeah, for sure. Lucky guy.
3: Really lucky guy. I would have traded place with him all day long.
4: I think it was Super Bowl Sunday, Star Spangled Banner, one of the best moments of her career.
3: Really? A lot of moments for her. A lot. Yeah.
16: Now, come on. Now, this is a Dolly Parton song, but, you know.
4: Yeah. Oh, Dolly Parton won the best. Unbelievable.
16: See, that's what John Clayton should do.
3: Goosebumps.
16: When he goes out to give this guy a tour, he should put Whitney Houston in the background.
3: Most definitely.
16: Just to annoy the person.
5: Definitely.
16: To end the date early.
3: Really?
4: I've seen Whitney Houston live. Did I tell you that story?
3: Really? Where?
4: Over at Holman Stadium. And back in the late 90s, I mean, in the 90s.
16: I saw Bon Jovi over at Holman.
4: And it was only Nashville, right? She wasn't doing too well in her career back then. I think she was drugging a lot. Mm. And she did like 10 songs. And for some reason, I don't know why, but I knew it was her birthday, so I yelled it out when it was a low moment because I got a big mouth.
5: Aww.
4: I yelled out, "Happy birthday, Whitney!" And she goes, "They overstepped that in the crowd, thank you."
16: And then you got kicked out.
4: No, I didn't get kicked out. It wasn't the best show ever because, you know, like I said, she was drugging back then, but those 10 songs she did, it was really good.
16: Whitney was drugging. We'll be right back.
0: 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Call us at 250-6007. It's the morning show.
1: Good morning, Manchester. Here's Peter White.
16: All right, it's Friday, and we are here with Daryl Dion. Are you going to make it, Daryl?
3: I'm going to make it. Thank God it's Friday.
16: All right. Thank God it's Friday is right. Chrissy Cantor is here. Good morning.
5: Good morning, everyone.
16: And, of course, everyone's favorite celebrity in Manchester. And I'm not talking about John Clayton. I'm talking about Eric Easy G. Gagnon from Gagnon Mountain. Yeah, good morning.
4: Friday. I'm not as big a celebrity as Michael Martineau, though.
16: Well, I was trying to build you up there for a sec, but if you want to tear yourself down, go ahead.
3: Knock yourself out.
4: I think give him some love. Why not?
16: Well, he's got a long day ahead of him.
3: Oh, he's got a hell of a long day.
16: He's got a really long day.
4: I wonder if he's listening to the show still.
3: 17 hours in a bus?
16: Yeah. Oof. After a breakfast like that. Oof. Cranberry juice.
5: Where is he coming from?
16: Dubois, Pennsylvania.
4: Yeah.
16: But he's stopping up in, did he say Syracuse or something like
4: Buffalo.
3: I think it was Buffalo. Yeah. Yeah. I hope, good news, the snow's gone in Buffalo. Right. That's where
16: maybe he can get some
3: wings. Wings, yeah, Buffalo wings, yes.
5: Ooh.
16: All right, phone lines are open all morning, 250-6007, and we'll say good morning to Suzanne Stonefield. Good morning to you. Michael Albert, good morning. And Miriam Banish playing along on her way to work or at work or wherever you are, Miriam. Thank you for playing.
17: Pinocchio said, "Tonight I've got a date with my best girl."
10: So this afternoon, I'm going to blank my nose.
4: Oh, I know this one.
16: You need to hear this again, Daryl?
10: Pinocchio said, tonight I've got a date with my best girl. So this afternoon, I'm going to blank my nose.
16: All right.
4: This dude thought in front of all. There must be a billion of these. Because we've been playing this game for years.
16: Let's see. Well, I don't know. I did it.
3: Yeah, me too.
16: Debbie Lorendo in the Facebook Live room says, polish.
3: Polish.
16: Your nose.
4: Good one.
3: Okay.
5: Good one.
16: I thought it was Polish at first, and then I saw polish. All right. I have to hear Gene Rayburn say it again, because I love the way he says, you know, I love the way he delivers the question.
10: Pinocchio said, tonight I've got a date with my best girl. So this afternoon, I'm going to blank my nose.
16: All right, Daryl Dion, are you locked in?
3: Locked in.
16: All right, what do you say?
3: I say trim it.
16: Trim? Well, I don't see anything on your board.
4: Well, yeah, I know. Right.
16: You don't have a new marker?
3: No.
16: Yeah, see, try this one. Oh, all right.
4: Wow. Ooh,
3: yeah, the hand-eye coordination is still there. Everything else is gone.
16: All right, let's go over to the couch. And Chrissy, what did you say?
5: Shine.
3: Oh, makes perfect sense.
16: Watch your shine. Okay. I really thought you guys. Okay. Easy G, what do you say?
4: I thought got out the scissors, cut his nose.
3: Ooh.
16: Cut his nose. Let me check with the judges.
4: Probably not the best answer, but.
16: All right. Well, I went with blow. Mm. I went with blow.
3: Makes perfect sense.
4: Hey,
16: blow his nose.
4: While we're on the theme of games, this summer, one of my favorite games is coming back on ABC Sunday night. Press your lock. Any Press Your Lock fans?
16: Oh, yeah. No whammy. Stop.
4: Yeah, I love that game. It's coming back. I can't wait.
16: Yeah, I remember
3: that. Who was
16: that
3: the
16: game?
3: MC of that game when it came
16: His name
3: on?
16: Was Peter something, and he's not with us anymore.
3: I think you're right.
4: Yeah, so they have a fill-in guy.
16: Do you remember that game, Press Your Lock? Chrissy, like, did you ever
5: No.
16: stay?
5: No. What is it?
16: It was a game show on. Like, if you stayed home from school when you were a little kid, it would be the game show. And it was, you would stop, like, the thing would go around the thing. And you'd say, no whammies.
4: Yeah.
16: And you would lose all your money if you landed on a whammy. Right, right. Actually, that was
4: going to be an excellent game.
3: Kathy's favorite game at Foxwoods.
16: Really?
5: Oh.
3: Yeah.
16: They have one at Foxwoods.
3: They have one. They had a couple, but she loved that game. I'm not sure why, because she never won.
4: Yeah, Family Feud and the 1,000 Pyramid. But
16: great.
4: Family Feud's good with Steve Harvey.
16: I don't know. It doesn't compare to with Richard Dawson.
3: Not even close.
4: Especially when he has the Kardashians on. He really likes
16: Those Kardashians. They're taking over the world.
4: He really likes to butter them up. He had them on for the whole hour. He was really all over them.
16: I bet he was.
4: He was.
16: Steve Harvey.
3: You know what? Steve Harvey's a talent.
16: Oh, yeah.
3: He really is good.
4: He's got a lot of shows.
16: Oh, he sure does.
4: One of the hardest working men in the business.

0: Yes, you may.
1: The doctor said to the Siamese twin brothers, I have good news and bad news. The good news is I can separate you. The bad news is after I do, only one of you will have a blank.
0: So, Daryl, I know I can see you're not locked in yet. No. Is that marker working better? I've mixed the new markers up with the old markers. And that's what's happening here. So I have to fix that after the show.
2: No, this one's dead.
3: I got another marker here, and maybe this one will be good. Wow.
0: There you go, Debbie Lorendo.
3: Wow.
2: Thank you.
3: Excellent catch again.
0: And the word, you could say this on the radio. Debbie Lorendo says penis.
2: Well, that would be my response as well.
0: Right. Oh, boy. Did you write, you wrote penis?
2: Yes.
0: Okay, I see that you write it.
3: I see you write it. Wow.
4: Thanks, Deb, for saying it, because I was going to turn my card over.
0: Wow, okay. Chrissy also...
2: That's the only logical answer. I mean, really. Chrissy, what else matters? I mean, really.
4: I know.
2: What the hell?
0: Chrissy also with the...
3: And I said leg.
4: I wrote it.
0: You said leg.
3: Yep.
0: All right. I went...
2: Keeping it real.
0: I didn't say penis, but I went with my old tallywhacker.
2: I wish I could have thought of that. I could
3: Mike
2: never
3: Doyle
2: think of
3: like
2: it.
3: To say that.
0: Right.
2: To me, that's a lot more...
0: Right.
2: Acceptable.
0: All right, you ready? Where are you going, Ease? We're in the middle of the match game. Yeah, I can tell. I know what you did. Eric just laid the biggest fart in here. I'm telling you. He did, and he's walking to the bed.
2: He dropped the bomb?
0: Oh, yeah.
4: I don't smell a thing.
0: Well, because it's wafting over here. It really is.
2: I'm blowing it back.
0: So what, do we have to stop the game?
2: Absolutely.
0: Eric. And then he got up and took off.
2: Well, he had to take off because he needed to take care of business.
0: Right. Now, do we just wait for him?
2: Nah.
0: You sure? Well, we'll time him.
2: He loves that. He really loves that. Hey, 10 minutes. What the hell are you doing in here?
0: Yeah, we don't have time. We're going to have to go on without him.
2: Absolutely.
0: All right, let's do it then. Trying to forget about the smell in here.
4: There's no smell, Peter.
2: I can't smell. He's cool.
0: All right.
1: Harry said I went to a restaurant that was so rotten when I dropped my spoon in the soup, it blanked.

0: Can you repeat that?
1: Yeah, I needed to hear it too.
0: It's kind of weird.
2: Okay.
3: Harry said I went to a restaurant that was so rotten when I dropped my spoon in the soup, it blanked.
2: You're locked in?
1: Locked in.
2: All right. Daryl, what do you say?
1: It melted.
2: It what?
1: Melted.
2: Oh, all right, what do you say, Chrissy?
0: I was going to say melted, but I said corroded.
2: Oh, corroded. That's not a bad one.
1: That's a good one.
2: That's not a bad one. I said melted also, Daryl.
1: We got a match.
2: What a world, what a world.
1: Oh.
2: All right. Are we ready? We're just going to go to... What do you want to say, Daryl?
1: Well, you know, I was thinking about it. The Wizard of Oz was made in 1939, as well as Gone with the Wind.
2: Right.
1: Who won Best Picture that year?
2: Gone with the Wind did.
1: Did it?
2: Yeah. I'm almost positive.
1: I'm kind of glad, you know, because that, you know, it had an impactful message in that movie.
2: Oh, yeah.
1: You know?
2: I agree. Here he's back.
1: He's back. He's back.
2: Oh, with the key. Very good.
1: Excellent.
2: Thank you, Ease.
1: I brought home that key many times.
0: Oh, my gosh. It's painful when that key's not there.
1: I get home. I realize I have it. I got to come right back.
0: Well, that's nice of you.
1: I got to. I mean, really.
4: Right.
0: It's the right thing to do.
1: Most definitely.
5: Pay no attention to that man behind the curtain.
2: All right. Are you ready, Ease? Are you back with us?
4: Yeah, I'm ready.
1: All right.
2: What did you do in there?
4: What do you think I did in there?
1: Number one. You had a couple of options.
2: Number one or number two?
4: All right, number one. Let's go.
2: Okay. All right.
4: Oh, my God.
3: Bill said, I just saw the world's strangest fisherman. Instead of bait, he hung his blank over the side of the boat.
1: Oh, jeez.

0: Hear that again one more time, please.
1: Bill said, I just saw the world's strangest fisherman. Instead of bait, he hung his blank over the side of the boat.
0: Oh my God.
2: Jesus.
3: Well, we're going to go weird.
0: Yeah, I'm going that way.
3: It's a weird question. All right.
0: I'm keeping it up. Oh my God, I don't know what I'm saying.
3: All right. Are you locked in, Daryl?
4: Locked in, loaded.
3: Daryl, you're locked in. Chrissy, you're locked in.
0: I'm going with
2: yes.
3: All right. And Easy G.
0: I'm loaded.
5: He's loaded. All right. You got that right.
3: All right.
2: Wasted.
3: Let's go.
0: Oh, my God.
4: That's what he did in the bathroom. Just so.
3: Let's go.
0: Oh, my God.
3: Let's go with Daryl.
4: Tongue. Disturbingly.
1: Bill said, I just saw the world's strangest fisherman. Instead of bait, he hung his blank over the side of the boat.
3: His tongue. Okay, Daryl.
4: Really, really, really long.
3: Right.
0: Yeah.
3: Never heard of that.
0: The guy from Kiss. Though.
4: Gene Simmons liked tongue.
3: Okay.
0: Yeah.
4: Yes.
3: All right, Chrissy, what do you say?
2: Sorry, mine's not very smart. Lunch.
3: Lunch.
4: Wow.
3: Well, that is a very smart and creative answer. Don't let anybody
4: match,
3: tell you different.
4: But,
2: thanks, Peter.
3: Yes, don't. That's a great answer. Easy G, what
0: I
3: do you say?
0: I put his dong.
3: His what?
4: Whoa!
3: What did you say? We can't say that on the radio.
0: I already did.
4: Very inappropriate. I mean, really.
0: I know. I apologize to all my fans.
3: I can't believe you said that.
0: I know I did.
4: I'm shocked he said it, really.
0: I'm shocked, too.
4: That generally is not in the Easy G's playbook.
3: No. What
0: Chris,
3: did you, can you say it again?
0: No, I always said it once.
3: One more time.
0: It's dog.
3: What? Say it without laughing.
4: It's dog. He can't say that. Oh, man.
0: That would definitely be inappropriate.
3: All right.
4: You know, I think we're ruining Eric. Just so you know, Easy G is going down that wrong path. Wrong path.
0: I think I got ruined a long time ago.
3: Oh, boy. You all right, Daryl?
4: What did you say, Peter?
3: Oh, I said along the same as Eric, I went with my safe word, tallywhacker.
4: All right. There's a match. Disturbingly so.
3: Well, you said dong last week. No, you said dong.
0: Wow.
3: Someone else said dong.
2: I probably said balls.
3: Right.
0: Yeah, I hate to say
4: that. That's in the region.
3: No,
4: that's a regional thing.
2: Yeah.
3: No, you had that. Yeah, you said dong last week, Daryl. That was you.
0: As much as I love this game, in June and July, I won't be able to be here because I have physical therapy, so.
3: Okay.
4: On Fridays?
0: As much as I love this game, embarrassing myself.
3: Don't be embarrassed. Don't be embarrassed.
2: We're having fun.
3: When is this now?
0: I got a lot of physical therapy on June and July. I got 3 days
3: right.
0: a week. So.
3: Well, June and July, that June 1st is when the restraining order I have against you goes into effect.
0: Oh, no.
4: That's when it kicks in.
3: Yeah, so yeah, it yeah. works. It
0: so
3: works
0: I'll, out. I only be able to be on the morning show on Tuesdays now doing my report because Mondays too I have another physical.
3: Told you, we'd get therapy. You a bubble, man.
4: Put him in the bubble.
0: So for all my fans, Tuesday will be my day in June and July.
4: Well, they're going to put that on their calendar, guaranteed.
3: Yes.
0: But one day a week.
2: Well, I will tune in on Tuesdays.
0: Wow. Sure. Well,
3: thank you, Chrissy.
0: Wow.
2: You're welcome.
3: I really appreciate that.
2: Yeah. I love you guys.
3: All right. Are you ready?
4: Ready.
0: We're ready.
1: Susie, the Siamese twin, said, it's tough being a Siamese twin. Once my sister had a date, she had fun, but I got blank.
3: Do Siamese twins really talk like that?
0: No. Can I hear that again? I wasn't really paying attention.
2: So weird.
4: Right. That's kind of strange.
1: Susie, the Siamese twin, said, it's tough being a Siamese twin. Once my sister had a date. She had fun, but I got blank.
0: Oh, I know. This came to me.
3: I don't know.
0: Something that happens to me all the time.
3: Really?
0: Yep. You understand?
3: What do you hang over the boat to fish, Eric?
0: Oh, God. I went fishing once, and as Matt says in the 4 o'clock show, you'll be listening to this report. I hate fishing. I did it once, and it was so boring. I never went again.
3: All right. Are you locked in, Dale Dion? Chrissy, are you locked in?
2: I'm locked in.
3: All right, are you locked in, Ease?
0: I'm locked in.
3: All right, let's go over to Daryl Dion. I'm locked in also, guys.
4: The Siamese twin had to watch.
3: Oh, That'd be awful.
4: That's painful.
2: That's painful.
3: Well, unless you're into that kind of thing.
4: Yeah.
3: All right.
0: Some people are.
3: Chrissy, what did you say?
2: I said he was dragged around.
3: Dragged around.
4: That was painful.
3: Right, yes. Yeah, you have to, you know. She had fun. The other one was having fun.
4: Most definitely.
3: Where are you going?
0: I was just putting something in my pocket.
3: Okay. What do you say?
0: Something that happens to me sometimes. I get left behind.
3: Left behind, yes. You were 2 weeks late, and now you're left behind.
0: Yep.
2: Aww.
4: What'd you say, Peter?
3: I said lonely.
4: Lonely.
3: You know, I was feeling bad for that other Siamese twin. I don't even know her name. Because the first one was Susie. What's the other one? She's the lonely one. She's lonely. Maybe she'll find somebody.
4: Perhaps.
3: Someday.
4: But maybe not.
3: Someday.
2: Maybe someday.
4: So we had no matches, right, that time?
0: No, we've had a lot of matches today, though.
3: Have we really?
0: We have.
3: But I have one more for you here this morning.
0: All right, cool.
3: Are you ready, Ease?
0: I'm ready.
3: All right.
1: In the delivery room, the doctor said, this baby is going to be an executive. It's the first time I ever saw a baby wearing a blank diaper.
3: I don't know. Doesn't seem like a real fun one.
0: No,
4: I can't.
3: You need to hear it again, Daryl.
4: Please.
3: All right, for you, I will do that.
4: Thank you.
1: In the delivery room, the doctor said, this baby is going to be an executive. It's the first time I ever saw a baby wearing a blank diaper.
3: All right. A blank diaper. Could be anything, Daryl. Dirty? I don't know. I'm gonna play it again for you, so maybe you can comprehend it.
4: I got nothing
3: on the third try.
1: In the delivery room, the doctor said, this baby is going to be an executive. It's the first time I ever saw a baby wearing a blank diaper.
3: And there you have it. Daryl's locking himself in right now. I'm watching it with my own two eyes. Chrissy, are you locked in?
2: I'm locked in.
3: Easy G, are you locked in?
0: Yep.
3: All right, I'm also locked in. And now we're going to go right over to the news desk. Daryl Dion.
4: Leaky.
3: Leaky diapers.
0: Oh, boy.
3: See, that's not... that
4: executive know, leaky. You know.
3: Well, a leaky diaper would mean they're not great diapers.
4: No.
3: They're not Pampers or... See, I remember the diaper I used to deal with was a Huggies diaper.
4: The Huggies.
2: Aww.
3: Yes. Huggies. It had to be Huggies. And it had to be Huggies. It had to be the Deluxe, too. You pay the extra money for the Deluxe.
4: Right, right. We went with Pampers initially.
3: Right. All right, Pampers. Okay, let's go to Chrissy.
2: I said tuxedo.
3: Ooh, a tuxedo. That was very good.
4: I like it.
3: Let's go to Easy G.
0: A money diaper.
3: A money diaper is good. I went with gold diaper.
4: Wow.
3: I went with gold diaper.
0: No matches there.
3: Well, we tried today. We really did. That's all I have, too, for match game.
0: All right.
3: But it's really fun, though. Am I right?
2: It is fun.
4: I love it.
3: All right, well, thanks everyone for playing Match Game today. Great to hear from Pauly C, too.
4: Oh, that was great.
2: Yeah. Yes.
0: Always good to hear from Pauly C.
3: I want to thank everyone in the Facebook Live room this morning. Gary Tibbetts, good morning. Nice to hear from Gary. Gary had an operation yesterday.
4: I think
3: it's safe to say. He had gotten a car accident.
0: Oh, no.
3: Maybe a year ago. And he's been having some problems with his back. So he had some surgery because of that. I hope he's feeling well this morning.
0: Yeah, feel better. Wow. Send prayers over
3: That's
0: there.
3: That's right, Gary.
2: Yes.
3: Gary. Right. Gary Hobbs in the Facebook Live room saying, make America great again.
4: Yeah. Excellent.
0: Oh, boy.
3: Thank you, Gary.
4: He's got his red hat on?
3: He does. No, he doesn't have his red hat on, but I'll bet you he would wear one.
4: He may have one.
3: Very good. Very fun. All right. I guess that's it for the week, right? We got a couple minutes here. So, I guess we're all just going to kind of relax this weekend, huh?
2: Yeah.
3: Ease, you working this weekend?
0: No.
3: You're not. What will you do?
0: Well, Saturday I'm going to go check out the, if anybody's interested out there in the radio world, there's the all-day party at the Bookery.
3: Oh, an all-day party.
0: Yeah, 11 to 9. There's going to be prizes and maybe some food. And I don't know if it's free, though, but I know there'll be prizes and there'll be giveaways.
3: You hope it's free?
0: Probably not free, though, but there'll be giveaways, and there'll be special books. for sale, and it's an all-day party because it's 1 year anniversary of the bookery.
3: Oh, 1 year anniversary. I think that's been a great addition to the downtown.
0: Oh, God, I love that place. I know Daryl and Ben love it, too.
3: Yeah, you guys love it there, right?
4: Generally there every Thursday.
2: I need to get down there. I haven't been down there.
4: Oh, I got to check it out. It's great.
3: I need to correct myself. Gary Hobbs says, "Make America Great Again, diaper."
4: Okay.
3: He was playing match game with us. So thank you, Gary.
0: I wonder if the president has changed a diaper and it's plus 70 years of living.
3: You don't know if Donald Trump has changed a diaper? I don't know. Do you think he has?
0: With all the money he's got,
4: I can't imagine. I cannot imagine.
3: I don't know.
0: Probably has.
3: Do we really care though?
4: No.
3: It's not something. I mean, I don't know. I tell you what, I changed a lot of diapers. I mean, you're changing diapers. You think it's never going to end.
2: That's true.
3: And then all of a sudden it does.
0: I've never seen it.
4: And all of a sudden Ben decides to pee on you. Yeah, that was great.
2: Eric's, oh my gosh.
3: A lot of people don't know. Eric still wears pull-ups.
4: You got the
0: zero diapers I've changed over the years. I want to keep it that way.
3: Right.
4: Oh, you haven't lived till he changed a dirty diaper.
3: Oh yeah, especially a newborn, man.
4: Yeah, the pooper one.
0: No thanks.
2: Oh,
3: newborn.
2: Yeah.
3: The newborns, I mean, you know. Forget it.
4: There's no odor like that.
3: Well, I don't know. About 10 minutes ago.
4: Whatsoever.
3: Right. About 10 minutes ago.
4: I can attest to that.
0: Oh, my God.
2: Hey, isn't Scumpy have a show this weekend?
3: That's right.
0: He does. Wow.
3: Thank you for reminding me. It's Saturday night at Panucci's. Our friend Scumpy, his band Defcon will be playing, and they start at 9 o'clock.
2: 9 o'clock.
3: Over at Panucci's.
4: 9 to 1?
0: Yeah, yeah. Close the place. Yep.
3: Close the place down if you want to hear some good rock and music. Panucci's Music Hall is the place to go on Saturday night to see our friends Defcon. So that's gonna be. I think that's great. I really do.
4: Outstanding.
3: Are you going to see Defcon, Chrissy?
2: Maybe. I don't get out much.
3: Yeah.
2: But maybe I will.
4: I think you're working way too hard.
2: Well,
4: that's
0: what do you mean?
2: I love working.
0: You've had
2: because it's not work for me.
4: But you don't get the chill.
2: Yeah.
0: You've had two big events. What do you mean you don't get out much? You had two big events.
3: Oh, that's a lot of work.
4: That's work as well.
2: Yeah.
0: Still, though, it was an event.
2: It is. You're right. I'm getting out.
3: You get out there.
0: Those are two big, hell of events.
3: Did you hear the
2: It was John, so much fun, huh?
3: Did you hear an afternoon with John Clayton? You know what that goes for?
2: Yeah, over $350.
3: You're right.
2: Some great funds for Temple Israel.
4: That was great.
2: It's amazing all the donations he gives. You know, he gave to the Giddy Up, he gave to the Seeds of Hope. Giving up his time is priceless.
3: Yeah,
2: and he is such a remarkable man. Thank you, John Clayton.
0: I've raised $406 for the relay coming up.
3: Yeah, we know.
0: Chrissy doesn't know.
3: All right,
2: you are awesome, Eric.
3: We will see you Monday, Ease. We'll see you Monday, Ease, right?
0: Yes, God willing, yes.
3: All right, everyone. Well, listen, have a wonderful, wonderful weekend. Keep it right here at WMNH. You got Matt Connerton Unleashed in the afternoon coming up right after the replay. Following that, you will have Rob Azevedo's Granite State of Mind.
0: Oh, God, you're right. I was listening to that. I love that new show.
3: That's right.
0: That really
3: is. I want to thank everyone over at the Temple Israel for a great
4: great time
3: last night. Nori Oberlander, thank you so much. Steven Singer, thank you so much. And all of you out there, thank you. Have a wonderful weekend, and we will see you Monday.
0: Peace out.

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Hey, everybody, welcome. 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Matt Connerton Unleashed. And we are live from the studios of WMNH 95.3 FM in glorious Manchester, New Hampshire. 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And of course, also, we just added a blog section to the new site, mattconnertonunleashed.com. Put the first blog up. It's about that story that we did last week. We talked about Busta Rhymes apparently being sued by his former assistant for violently assaulting him when I guess his meal showed up late or something. So we put the whole segment, we put that segment up on YouTube. But of course, you can also find the blog now if you go to mattconnertonunleashed.com, and we'll be adding more articles there to go with the various segments that we do on the show. So we've got an exciting show for you today. Coming up in just a few minutes, we're going to be talking with Johnny Collins from Modesty Blaze. It's an all UK show today. In the second hour, we've got Sophia Galani. She's been on the show for us, but she's got a brand new single. She's been on the show with us, I should say, or for us, but she's got a brand new single called Vulnerability. We're going to be talking with her. And then in the third hour, it's Jonathan Ordridge from Viva Los Villains. And great project. Really looking forward to talking with him. So lots of great stuff on the show today. And of course, we did open with the brand new single Town Like Mine from Dylan Jones, a little country. We don't do a lot of country here on the show, but you know, we are we do encompass all genres pretty much. And we're going to be talking with, I think in just a few weeks, we're going to be talking with Dylan Jones. But he gave us the green light to go ahead and play that song. So that's the new single from him. Great artist from Nashville who will be joining us via probably Teams or WhatsApp or whatever it may be. God bless all this technology that we have. So we do have an exciting show for you. By the way, so speaking of shows and, you know, what I do here at WMNH, of course, I do Matt Connerton Unleashed every Saturday morning here. We are live from 9 a.m. to 12 noon Eastern time. You know, and of course, we have a lot of listeners locally here in Manchester, and we have listeners online from all over the place. Obviously, even from Europe, because we interview a lot of artists from Europe. But I also have been doing, I just want to mention this briefly because I want to say thank you to some people and just express some gratitude. I've always, not always, but for many, many years, and I've lost track of how many it is, but I've been kind of on twice here. Well, actually, even more than twice, because for a long time, this show was weekday afternoons, but I've been on two different shows. So, of course, I host this show every Saturday morning currently here, and I also, on Friday nights, again, for many years, I've been a co-host on Retro Spectrum Radio. On Friday nights here on WMNH. And I just want to let people know, and I do want to say some thank yous. Last night was my last night on Retro Spectrum Radio. It does not affect this show in any way, so we will continue here, of course. But I will no longer be on that show. But I did want to say thank you to everyone who listens to the show, who has been a fan of the show. The show, as far as I know, will continue without me. Like the song says, life goes on without me. But I will not be there. So 16 years total. Something that Retro Spectrum Radio and this show both have in common, in that not only, you know, my involvement, of course, obviously, but also just like this show, that show started as a podcast before coming to FM radio. Same path as this show, you know, partly because of my involvement, of course, but yeah, we started that show 16 years ago originally as a podcast, and you know it's grown over the years, obviously, and we brought it to WMNH, and I've been very proud and happy to have been a big part of that, of course, and you know, working with Paul on that. Paul, of course, is the host, and I've been his I've been his co-host for 16 years total, not 16 years consecutively, because there were times when we did not do the show, but the show's been pretty consistent here at WMNH for, I don't know, I lose track of time. More and more so as I get older, I just lose track. It all becomes a blur since, what, 2019? I mean, it was before the pandemic when we started it, so a long time. So obviously, over the course of that time, you know, listeners of that show have gotten to know me, and I just want to say thank you to everybody who has supported the show, and, of course, all the great people that I worked with on that show. I was Paul's co-host consistently for the entire time, but there's been various other people too who have come and gone over the years, and you know, and of course at the end we had
Glenn and Brooklyn Mike. They were there last night, of course. And so, yeah, quite a run, but the time has come. We have parted ways. Again, I assume the show will continue, but I did want to say thank you to all the listeners of that program, everyone who has been supportive of the show and of me. If you, you know, if you were listening, you know, if I had anything to do with drawing you into that show, thank you. Thank you for supporting. And of course, all the great people that I worked with on that show, and thank you to Paul. You know, we had a good run, but it's time to move on. Again, this show continues. I will still be here every Saturday morning. But, you know, the reality is I do have a lot of projects. I do have a lot going on. I've got, anyone who knows me at all knows I'm a very, very busy guy. So having my Friday nights a little less structured than they have been for the past, I don't know, however many years now, quite a few years, not a bad thing, not a bad thing. So we go forward from there. This is not me stepping away from that show temporarily, not me just, you know, taking a break from it. This is permanent. I will not be back on that program. But so I just wanted to let everyone know that. And again, just express some gratitude, you know, for everyone who's been supportive. And you know, I did hear from some people reached out to me, you know, and the details don't matter. But I'm just saying I want to end officially, because I didn't have a chance to do it last night, but I do want to end my tenure on that program on a positive note, and again express gratitude to everyone who's been so supportive. And I assume the show will continue, and there's no shortage of people who enjoy being on that program, I'm sure. So Retrospectrum Radio, Friday nights here on WMNH 95.3 FM, and of course, going forward, we continue on with Matt Connerton Unleashed every Saturday morning right here on WMNH 95.3 FM. And we're going to go ahead and get ready for our first guest. So again, we've got Johnny Collins, who's going to be joining us via Microsoft Teams all the way from the UK and talking about Modesty Blaze. And let's play, this is the, you know, they sent me both the single and the full album version. I'm going to go ahead and play the full album version. This is called Carol Mountain, and this is the remastered version of Carol Mountain by Modesty Blaze. And when we get Johnny on the line with us, Johnny Collins, he'll explain everything about the new remaster, reissue of this album of the work of Modesty Blaze. This is really unique, too, by the way. It's an unusual show today, in a sense. We open with some country. You don't usually hear country on the show. And this is pretty unique as well. I think you're going to enjoy it. But Modesty Blaze, Carol Mountain, the brand new remastered version. And then on the other side of this, we'll talk with Johnny Collins.

0: Wow, that is cool. That is called Carol Mountain. That is the remaster of it from the 3-disc anniversary edition of Melancholia from Modesty Blaze. And we've got Johnny Collins from Modesty Blaze with us via Microsoft Teams all the way from across the pond. As we say, hey, Johnny, are you there?
1: Hey, I'm here. How are you?
0: Hey, good. Welcome to the program.
1: Thank you. I'm glad to be here.
0: Yeah, it's great to talk with you. I really like this a lot. You know, this is something, too, this project Modesty Blaze, it's really kind of outside the norm of a lot of what you hear on this program and, you know, what you hear on radio, generally, at least in America. So very, very interesting to listen to it. And, you know, I'm impressed with, there's just a lot there. It sounds like, obviously, we're going to talk about the remaster and everything, but I assume when this was recorded originally, it was quite the undertaking, right? Because it's very dense. There's a lot there. There's a lot of layers, probably a lot of tracks involved in recording something like that, I would think. Even just the vocals are so layered and just really, really interesting. I'm fascinated by the production.
1: It's a 16-track analog production.
0: Yeah.
1: But obviously, as you can just hear from that, it's got everything in it. we do say that not only do we throw the kitchen sink in, we break in next door, rip their sink out and throw that in as well.
0: Yes.
1: So everything had to be mixed down. So the drums are recorded and then mixed down to 2 tracks. And then I remember at the end when we were putting the strings on, we just had 1 track. And so everybody had to play at the same time and get it right at the same time. More than 50% of the budget for the entire album went into Carol Mountain.
0: Wow.
1: So it was a massive undertaking. It was 11 months of recording. And I didn't make it easy for myself, Matt. We did things because I thought I wanted to do them in that particular way. Like, for instance, in Carol Mountain, which is about an unrequited love for Brian Wilson.
0: Oh, okay.
1: They recorded Heroes and Villains and Good Vibrations in different studios. Well, I'm going to use the same studio. I can't record it in different studios. I tell you what, I'll use completely different instruments. So it was recorded in sections.
0: Oh.
1: There are 4 different drum kits on there.
0: Huh.
1: And you can't tell.
0: Right.
1: It's just me making things difficult for myself.
0: Wow. When you look back on that now, obviously today we have the benefit of technology, and technology moves very fast. And, you know, over the course of 25 years, obviously technology has moved very fast in terms of the way that you record and everything. When you look back, I would imagine, obviously, if you were to record this exact same thing today, it would be easier in some ways, although maybe harder in others because of the options and the choices that you have to make when recording. But I mean,
1: well, you're right. You're definitely right.
0: Go ahead.
1: Well, I've known people. I mean, now everybody has a studio because they've got a laptop and a microphone, mm-hmm. and it's automatically 100 times more powerful than Abbey Road was when the Beatles recorded there.
0: Right.
1: So what's your excuse? There's an awful lot to be said for the restraint of studio time. This is costing you money. Make a decision. Musicians will put off making a decision as long as they possibly can. I don't call myself a musician. I'm quite happy to make decisions. So in order to fit all of that onto a 16-track recording, there was a lot of decisions being made all the time.
0: No doubt. No doubt.
1: Yeah.
0: How many, you mentioned too, the string section, that was all going on to 1 track, so they had to get it right. I mean, do you remember, obviously it was a long time ago, but do you remember how many takes it took before they got it right?
1: Well, unfortunately, we didn't have the luxury of taking and keeping it all. So it was only 3 or 4, I think.
0: Oh, good.
1: The end section at the end there, where they're coming in and there's an orchestral section with a theremin, that was 2 takes.
0: Okay.
1: The other take is on the kind of like the outtakes disc, and I know because I conducted them at that time.
0: Wow.
1: And I know they all thought it was too slow, but it was what I had intended,
0: right?
1: So
0: when
1: the horns as well, lots horns were all onto 1 track as well.
0: Oh, no
1: kidding.
0: That was
1: very difficult.
0: Oh, that had to be.
1: Very difficult.
0: That had to be. Do you remember how many takes that took? Probably around the same.
1: Four, I think. To be fair, the people that were playing were quite exceptional. I didn't know many of them before we started. But what I did was I managed to get, in the days before people were worried about privacy, I managed to get a list of names and numbers of people from a local symphony orchestra, and I just called them up. Would you be free to do some recording?
0: Wow.
1: And we'll pick you up and take you back and feed you. And that's what we did. So I didn't know many of them before. I still know a few of them now, which is really good. They were all highly competent.
0: Okay. Yeah, I mean, you had to find the right people, obviously, for an undertaking like this. Again, there's a lot going on there, and like you said, it's the kitchen sink and the kitchen sink of the next door neighbor.
1: That's right.
0: Now, why did you decide to do this, the 25th anniversary of Melancholia? Why now, and why did it take this long to bring it to streaming?
1: You know what? I think that the 25th was a bit of a fortunate thing. Once I'd put out that we were going to do it, we kind of got forced into it. But I actually wanted to do it on the 26th anniversary because I thought it would be funnier.
0: You're not wrong.
1: And it just so happens that the album that I thought was being released was released in 2000 was actually released in 2001. So
0: okay.
1: There you go.
0: Okay.
1: I was wrong. This album sold very well and did very well, and in fact has some quite obsessive fans, for which I am very grateful, over in continental Europe, Germany, Spain, Belgium, Switzerland, various other countries, Scandinavia as well, and Japan. So it has some big fans there. And we were getting a lot of questions. Why can't I get this on streaming? Mm-hmm. Why can't I do, you know, where is it? And at which point we kind of... And then a lot of the sort of questions, how did you record this? If we're going to do it, let's do it properly. Let's go and remaster it properly, go through the whole process and try and answer some of those questions with the music rather than by email.
0: Right. That makes sense. Yeah. I read something you said, the goal wasn't reinvention, but revealing extra detail. When you went back and listened to, because I can just tell you just personally, anecdotally, I've had the experience of listening to music that I listened to a long time ago and hearing things, you know, like if I'm wearing really good headphones, I might hear something in a song that I've heard 1,000 times over the course of my life. But then I'm listening to good headphones or through really good speakers, and I'll hear details that I never noticed before. I might hear something that I didn't pick up on when I listened to that originally. And I'm wondering, when you went back and listened to all of these songs, did you start hearing things that you forgot about, or maybe or things that you knew were in there, but you really didn't think the listeners probably knew that those things were in there?
1: Yeah, you know what? You're absolutely right, Matt. And you hit the nail on the head. Really good headphones. We went back to the studio. David W. Brown, the bass player, was with me as well. There were definitely things in there that he hadn't heard before. At the end of one of the string parts, there's one of the strings on one of the cellos broke, and I left it in.
0: Oh,
1: and. He had never heard that before. Oh. So, there you go. Listen to that. That's fantastic. But I was astonished to hear it again on the huge studio speakers.
0: Mm.
1: And then spent a good week bemoaning to everybody who'd listen, when did we give up having proper speakers in our houses? Mm-hmm. How come we're now listening on these tiny little things on phones and on little earphones? And I went out and bought a pair of high-end headphones to not annoy the neighbours. But we've definitely lost something. I remember when I bought my first set of stereo speakers with the money from my part-time job, they were huge.
0: Yeah.
1: You know, it took two people to carry one of them, and then ages to try and set them up in the room. And then, you know, I've got the bass rocking the foundations of the house.
0: Mm-hmm.
1: We've given that up. And we've given up a lot through doing that. So I did buy some expensive headphones after the process of doing this. And I have gone back and started listening to everything again, just as you intimated.
0: Yeah. Yeah. And you're right, by the way. That's an interesting observation that you make. And you're right. And it's the same in America, too. I mean, we have given that up about, you know, even me. I mean, you know, I'm a radio guy. I'm a musician. You know, you would think I'd have some really good speakers in my home, and I don't. You know, I've got some decent headphones, but I don't have good speakers. Yeah, we have lost something with that. And also, too, with streaming, you know, depending on where you stream something, there's varying degrees of quality, too. You know, if you stream something on YouTube, it's not going to sound as good as if you're listening to the WAVE file and, you know, all of that. So,
1: yeah, I mean, I've got my little AirPods in now. Mm-hmm. So the speakers are right in my ears. Mm-hmm. The other thing I've been obsessing about is this idea of moving air. So when we record, we move air into a microphone, and that then when it's played back, we move air out of speakers to us again. It's a much more analog way of doing things. You record digitally, and you might put a sample on a keyboard, and it's digital. You haven't moved any air.
0: Mm-hmm.
1: And that's what I've been, future recordings are coming from Modestly Blaze, and that's what I've been currently obsessing about, the movement of air.
0: Okay.
1: So all leads into that same thing to do with the size of the speakers and what we've lost. I think the other thing is, and this may not, something that I admit from listening to it for remastering, was it's a really weird album, isn't it? Wow, there are songs about death and stalking and suicide and all sorts of stuff like that.
0: Yeah.
1: But with nice, happy tunes. How curious. I hadn't realized. I think that in retrospect, you can look back on things that you create. You're a musician, you know this stuff. You look back on things that you create and think, oh, I wonder what I was thinking then. I wonder where that came from. What was that about?
0: No, you're right, though. There are some dark themes on the album, but I think that's part of what drew me in. I listened to the whole thing, and I think part of that is, you know, it's that, I'm not sure the term I'm looking for, but, you know, those dark themes, but with this very happy-sounding music, that contrast that exists in the music, I think that's part of what makes it so interesting and compelling, you know, and the vocals and the production and all of it, but...
1: I mean, I think it's sunshine pop, but at twilight.
0: Yeah. Yeah, exactly. Exactly.
1: It's crepuscular pop. That's what it'll be. I'm inventing genres here.
0: There you go. Now, so with the modern mastering technology that you use to do this, was there ever a point where you were concerned about, obviously the goal is to bring things forth that maybe were in the back of the mix before that you couldn't even hear, right? But I mean, was there ever a point where you were concerned about sort of losing something in that too, maybe losing the vibe of what you had originally done?
1: Martin Nichols, who was the original engineer on it, was also the remastering engineer. And he is, this is his area. It's what he does.
0: Yeah.
1: He these days he mostly is doing reissues and remasters and getting stuff out of old tapes. He does a lot of really, really high-end stuff. He's very much in demand. I pulled rank in order to get the studio time. And so I'm less worried about that. You know what, though? I've lost some frequency from my ears. So it's also done visually in terms of graphic EQs and that sort of thing. So I wasn't concerned about losing anything because I trust the people I'm working with.
0: Yeah, that's... Oh, go ahead.
1: I think we just... They're just little subtle changes. I've done A-B comparisons with the original album. I've done a lot of that. And I think that it is subtle. It is very subtle. Mm-hmm. And then obviously the constraints that you get from streaming services are something that you really can't do a lot about, but you can try and optimize what you do. This isn't a case of a remaster where you go into the studio and you just turn everything up as loud as it can.
0: Right.
1: There's a huge dynamic range on this album, and I think we've managed to just enhance that rather than replace it.
0: You brought up another really important point, though, about it's so important to have other ears listening to this as you're doing the remastering and or mixing or whatever it is that you're doing, because like you said, and because I can relate to what you said about losing frequencies. You know, I've not had my own ears tested, but I know for a fact I have hearing damage. I wake up every morning with tinnitus. I can hear the ringing. Once I get going, it's fine, but I know that I've lost.
1: That's rock and roll. If you haven't got tinnitus, you've been in the wrong places.
0: Exactly. So I can relate to what you were saying about, because as people who don't have hearing loss don't understand, it's not simply for some of us, it's not simply a matter of, oh, you just kind of can't hear everything as well as you used to. You can lose certain frequencies, but maintain other frequencies, because, you know, I experience this, and I'm sure you do too. Sometimes I can't hear things very well, but there will be other times I'll hear things that other people don't even notice, and someone will say, oh, wow, you have really good hearing. And it's like, no, actually, I don't have good hearing, but for whatever reason, that particular frequency, I'm able to easily pick up.
1: Oh, yes. Now, you're completely right on that. If I've got something that is special, it's my ear.
0: Mm-hmm.
1: And, you know, I can go and listen to orchestras and say, oh, that second French horn is a bit flat. I've got that. And it's something I'm very protective of these days.
0: Mm-hmm.
1: I do make sure I'm wearing earplugs and various things. So, yeah.
0: Yeah, I do the same.
1: That just sounds really old and not very rock and roll at all. We've both got tinnitus. That'll do.
0: Yeah. And then, so the band, well, I haven't asked you the obvious question yet. Where does the name come from, Modesty Blaze? What does that mean?
1: So it's a cartoon strip. She was like a female James Bond. And in the local paper in Bristol, it used to be, it was in the back of the paper every night. I used to read that. I remember saying to Dave at some point, why aren't we called Modesty Blaze?
0: Mm.
1: And none of us could think of a reason, so we did. Transpires that was pre-internet. Had we known, we would have known that there was already a Norwegian metal band called Modesty Blaze. But, you know, I don't mind being mistaken for a Norwegian metal band every now and then.
0: That's kind of fun. Well, you know, if you think about it, some of the themes in the music is probably similar. There might be some correlation there.
1: Could well be.
0: Yeah.
1: Could well be.
0: Did you ever run into any problem because of there was already a comic strip, you said, called this? Like, did they ever reach?
1: We didn't. Obviously, we couldn't, you know, we couldn't get the web address and various things like that.
0: Yeah.
1: I don't think it really matters. You know, we're obviously not selling. All of those comic strips are available as books, and people tend to give them to me as presents. So great, I've got quite a collection of Modesty Blaze books.
0: Oh, that's cool.
1: I don't know. It's difficult, isn't it? With band names, you do something, then that's your name, and anything that comes up, you're gonna have to deal with it.
0: Exactly.
1: At least I didn't decide that we should be called Prefab Sprouts. So.
0: And what was the scene like back when you started? So it was in the 90s, and I was reading something about, so your debut single was with Edwin Collins, is that correct?
1: Edwin produced our first single.
0: Oh, wow.
1: At his new studio at the time. I knew Edwin, and we played with him, and he had just got his studio prior to recording Gorgeous George with A Girl Like You on it.
0: Yep.
1: And there was this discussion about him having a new studio and about how he needed to get used to the studio before recording his album. Well, we'll come and record a single with you then. So we did. We went up to a studio and recorded the single. He used a lot of the instruments that were there already. So if you listen to our first single, which is Christina Terrace, and the two tracks are on the B-side. If you listen to that and then you listen to Gorgeous George, there are an awful lot of sounds that are similar.
0: Oh, okay.
1: only his was an enormous hit.
0: I should mention, too, for American listeners who hear the name Edwin Collins and say, familiar, where do I know that name? He had a big hit here in America with Never Met a Girl Like You Before. Or I think the actual title officially is just A Girl Like You, but Never Met a Girl Like You Before. That was a massive hit. It might be his only big hit in America because it's the only one I can think of. I'd have to look it up. But for American listeners who can't quite place it, that was a massive hit in the 90s here in in the U.S.
1: It was an enormous hit worldwide.
0: Yeah.
1: It hit the top five in the UK. It did in much of continental Europe as well. And it's still got a huge life. It's used for advertisements all the time on the telly.
0: Oh, yeah, absolutely. Absolutely. And did you open for Robbie Williams at the O2 Arena? Is that true?
1: Weirdly, yes. Very strangely.
0: At the O2 Arena? Is that true?

0: good fun. You know, it was. It was. We didn't stay. We didn't stay and watch because Neil Young was up playing that night. So we all went off to watch Neil Young.
1: Oh, no kidding! Oh, that's funny. That's cool.
0: Yeah.
1: Hey, I would have done the same thing.
0: who wouldn't go and see Neil Young? But no disrespect to Robbie. Robbie made some good pop singles.
1: Yeah, Millennium was a big hit in the U.S., and that's a Robbie Williams song that I really like. Absolutely.
0: Oh, that's got the Bond sample, hasn't it?
1: It does.
0: You Only Live Twice sample, yeah.
1: It absolutely does, that's right. Go ahead.
0: No, that's why it's a good record.
1: Oh, yeah, absolutely. So now I'm curious, what is next for Modesty Blaze? I mean, obviously... you're going to spend, you know, this is a big project, of course, the 25th anniversary, the reissue of Melancholia, and it's three discs. Is this kind of opening the door to some new material beyond this? I don't know if you're thinking that far ahead, but I'm curious.
0: Well, we will re-promote our Christmas single. We've got a Christmas single.
1: Oh.
0: So when that comes around, we'll do that again this year, because... it needs to be better known. And there is a new album in the offing. It's being recorded. We've maybe got 3 or 4 tracks finished.
1: Excellent.
0: So that's good. There was an album in 2021, which we released, that did very well. And so in terms of what the next 18 months looks like, new album... And then what we'll do is we'll do the same process, but with the first Modesty Blaze album, which is called Modern Guitars with Amplification.
1: Oh.
0: And so we'll do that with the early stuff on the Edwin Collins recordings and
1: all
0: of that, in order to get that up onto streaming services again and do the process again and make it a proper disc. This has been very well received so far. Mm-hmm. So I think we're quite heartened by that as an idea.
1: Absolutely. No, that's great. By the way, any plans to perform these live? I know that's probably not easy because as we talked about, there's a lot there, unless you do kind of stripped down versions maybe, but what's the plan there?
0: Well, we toured this album for 2 years.
1: Okay.
0: And after a short while, what we did was we put the strings and horns onto a hard disk recorder and we played those along. You know what? Most of the bands that you see are doing the same sort of thing. I worked for many years in a very large live music venue. 90% of the bands that were playing playing along to some kind of track.
1: Sure.
0: If you see a drummer with headphones on, you're hearing not all acoustic.
1: Mm-hmm.
0: So that's what we did. We could theoretically do it again, but you hear this hoarseness in my voice.
1: Yes.
0: That's dysphonia. That's the same thing RFK Jr. has.
1: Really?
0: Although mine's not quite that bad. Yeah. So I'm on some current drugs at the moment and it's causing a lot of difficulty for speaking and certainly can't do singing. So there's a plan for this new album that I'm talking about whereby I'll come off the drugs, get the voice back, record the vocals and then go back on the drugs again. So
1: And you can do that safely.
0: It's chemotherapy I'm having.
1: Okay.
0: That's what's causing it, and we have a long-term plan with my oncologist to be able to do that. So yeah, that's what we'll do.
1: Okay.
0: That's
1: okay.
0: The plan.
1: Oh, excellent. All right. Well, very good. So in a moment, at the end of our conversation, we're going to play, and I think you did reference it earlier, The Little Things You Do, of course, the remastered version, which I love. Anything we should know about this one? I mean, obviously, what's nice about this too is all these songs have something distinctive about them. You know, there's nothing here where you say, oh, that sounds a lot like the song I just listened to. But what should we know about this one, The Little Things You Do?
0: Well, really strangely, it was set to be a single. We got as far as recording, we started

0: filming a video for it. It was going to be, and strangely, it was going to be a vinyl single, 7-inch single for Canada. I don't know how this happened. Huh. And none of us can remember why it didn't happen or what shouldn't have happened. So what you're hearing is the single version, which we recorded at the time, because the album version goes straight into the next track. What you're hearing is the single version, and it had never been released before.
1: Oh.
0: So in many ways, this isn't a remaster, it's a master.
1: Okay.
0: Because it got shelved, and neither us nor the people at the record company, who I'm still very good friends with, can remember what happened. But it didn't come out as a single, but it is now. And it's sounding great. Those big, big horns on there are really good.
1: Yeah.
0: Gregory, who's the guitarist, plays a kind of like blistering guitar sound from it. Mm-hmm. So it's one I'm still very, very pleased with. I think that as a songwriter and lyricist, I have to have something in the lyric that I particularly like, and I particularly like "It's the way your picture overloads my memory," because it was a real thing. We were doing a cover, and there was a girl on the cover of the previous single, which was Uranium Girl, and it kept on crashing the computer that we were using.
1: Really?
0: So it came from that. "It's the way your picture overloads my memory." That's my favorite line.
1: Okay, I get it. Oh, that's cool. That's cool. I like that.
0: Back in the days when computers used to crash if you tried to load up more than 3 megabytes.
1: We have come a long way with technology, that is for sure.
0: We certainly have.
1: That is for sure.
0: Did we make the right decision? I'm not sure.
1: Me neither. Hopefully.
0: Well, we couldn't do this, though, could we, Matt? We couldn't do this. We couldn't talk across the ether.
1: Exactly. Yeah, that is a wonderful thing. Johnny, where's the best place for people to go online to keep up with everything Modesty Blaze is doing?
0: Well, we have... I'd like to tell you that we have a social media strategy, but I would be lying.
1: Okay.
0: You can find us on Instagram, Modesty Blaze UK. You can find us on Facebook, Modesty Blaze UK. There is a website, modestyblaze.net. I'm sure that's been updated in the last year.
1: Okay.
0: So you'll find us. We're around.
1: All right. Wonderful. Wonderful. Well, like I said, in a moment we're gonna play this track, "The Little Things You Do." But Johnny Collins, thank you so much for joining us. This has been wonderful. We will definitely have you back in the future, especially now that you've told us you've got more stuff coming up with Modesty Blaze. Cannot wait to hear what comes next. And thank you.
0: Thank you, Matt.
1: Absolutely. Thank you so much. Thank you.
0: Best wishes to everybody.
1: All right. You as well, my friend. We'll talk to you soon. Take care.
0: Okay. Goodbye.
1: Bye-bye. All right. That is Johnny Collins from Modesty Blaze. And we're going to play this track now. Again, this is really good. I like this a lot. This is called "The Little Things You Do." Not the remaster, because it was never released originally, as he told us. Interesting story about that. So, but here it is, "The Little Things You Do." And this is Modesty Blaze. It's the

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10: When Metzo wakes up in the morning, he gets into the shower, and to the top of his lungs, he

0: That is Sophia Galani and the brand new single Vulnerability. And I believe we have Sophia on the line with us via WhatsApp. Sophia, are you there?
1: Yeah. Hi, hello, I'm here. Thank you so much for having me.
0: Absolutely. Welcome back to the show. The last time that we had you on, I think you had just released Wake Up. Does that make sense? Yep.
1: Yes, I've just released Wake Up, my first single to my new album that's coming out. Really, really exciting. I've loved the response that's happened so far.
0: Yeah, excellent. So I really like this track, Vulnerability. Two things I notice about it right away is it's got kind of a, to me anyway, it has kind of a summertime vibe, which I like because that's my favorite time of year. And as we move into spring here, I enjoy that. That's what I hear in it. But I think part of the reason I hear that is it's also very sort of, and I notice this with some of your other tracks too. It's very sort of stripped down. There's not a lot going on in terms. Well, I shouldn't put it that way. But it's very, you know, it's like you can clearly hear all the percussion, and it's very sort of it's not overproduced in that sense. You know what I'm trying to say, I think.
1: Yeah. I mean, I wanted to keep it, you know, clear to the message, simplistic. I wanted to be just really a banger, if that makes sense. I want to listen to music. I want to make music that I want to listen to, really. And you're right. I mean, it definitely is, even though it is quite a raw track, it is definitely one with a summer vibe. I love summer the most as well. I'm enjoying the sunshine right now during this interview. But I wanted it to be quite lighthearted, quite, you know, that's why the beat's, you know, upbeat. But with that, like, simplistic, down-to-earth message.
0: Yeah. Is that something that you try to go out of your way to do with a lot of? Because I feel like a lot of your work is like that. It's not super overproduced. There's not, you know, so much going on where you almost kind of get distracted from the vocals. Or, you know, like a lot of modern music is like that. But I feel like a lot of your, I haven't listened to everything necessarily, but I've listened to a lot of it. And I'm looking at your SoundCloud right now, in fact, and I feel like a lot of it is like that.
1: Yeah, I mean, less is more, really. And I feel like I'm quite a perfectionist when it comes to music. So, you know, adding too much, I feel like it just complicates from what I'm trying to do in the first place. And, you know, everyone kind of worries that, oh, is it commercial? Is it relatable? Da, da, da, da. But honestly, as long as it just sounds good to me, it doesn't need to be overproduced. It doesn't need to have all these unnecessary effects, because I also want it to hit just as well in performances and live.
0: Right. That's true. And it does make sense. If it's not overproduced in the studio, then when you're trying to replicate that live, it's a little less daunting in some ways, right? It's almost less to worry about in that sense, I would think.
1: Yeah. I mean, you know, when people come to my shows, I want them to, you know, get what they want, essentially. I don't want them to have this overproduced song that has like 10,000 harmonies all over it, and then come see the performance and it's like one vocal and it's a bit more slower. So yeah, I wanted my music to be, is easy to listen to a bad thing? I'm not sure. I songwrite all of it myself. I'm very independent. I have a foot in every single part of the process. Mm-hmm. And me and my producer, we just don't like to, you know, try too hard on one track and then overthink it before it releases.
0: Right. When you, do you ever run into a situation where you're in the studio, you're recording, and something begins to sort of become too dense and you have to say, no, we're kind of going in the wrong direction with this. We're putting too much on it. We need to kind of strip this back a little bit.
1: Yeah, definitely. I mean, with the new album coming out, it's my first ever album, so we wanted to construct it in a way that reflected my musical journey. I've started quite young, and so looking at all the songs individually, we thought were great, but some of them didn't sound coherent at first, like towards the messaging. Some of them sounded maybe more overproduced than others, and we really did have to strip it back to what is the message that we want to convey with this album. Why do we want Wake Up to start it? You know, how have I progressed so far, and how do I show that? How do I show, you know, the Sophia Galani that I am today in comparison to who I was a few years ago, with songs that were even more stripped back because I was just learning?
0: Right. No, that makes sense. So the new album, when is the new album out?
1: It's coming out at the end of May. We've had to push it back a few times, but that's just because, similar to what I just said before, actually, we were just reevaluating and reassessing. But also, it's going to be coming on vinyl, which is really, really exciting. So we've been figuring out the distribution of that.
0: Is vinyl still very important over there? I know that in America, I think it was a few years ago, might have been 2023 or 2024. It was the first time since the advent of CDs that vinyl actually outsold CDs. That's how the resurgence has been here. Is it like that where you are?
1: Definitely. I mean, more people my age are definitely wanting to have, you know, a product in their hands, have something meaningful to them, because I feel like, you know, with streaming services, love it, but, you know, sometimes it can feel like this weird numbers game where you want people to listen to it so that, you know, you feel seen. And I just kind of wanted my song to be in that, my very first one anyway, to be in that product so people have something from me so it feels personal. Mm-hmm. And also, I feel like not a lot of independent artists are taking that risk to make vinyl, to put their blood, sweat, and tears and, you know, distributing it and getting it made and all that, which in itself is a tricky process. But
0: yeah,
1: I want people to have that vinyl, and it's actually available for pre-order right now on my Bandcamp, which is really exciting.
0: Oh, excellent. I'm glad you mentioned Bandcamp too, because Bandcamp is such a great I'm a big advocate for Bandcamp, and I don't well, the thing that I always say, and we might have even talked about this before, because I've talked about this with a number of guests, is how If you purchase and download music from Bandcamp, you're actually getting a higher quality file than, say, if you're just streaming it on YouTube or even Spotify. You really get the best possible product that you can as far as a download if you get it from Bandcamp. Yeah. So I'm a big advocate for that.
1: Definitely, me too, especially since, I don't know, maybe this is just a personal opinion, but Spotify isn't really hitting it for me nowadays. I feel like, you know, there's so many like independent artists that are missing out on Spotify, and Spotify doesn't really benefit independent artists as much as, say, Bandcamp does, where, you know, you can actually help the artist, you get better quality, like you said, and it just feels like more of a contribution to the music industry, whereas Spotify, it feels like, you know, everyone's weirdly competing, you know, you have to splash out on adverts and campaigns, and you know what I mean? It's just such a convoluted process. So yeah, massive advocate of Bandcamp as well.
0: Yeah, absolutely. Now, so is Wake Up will be the first track that opens the album, I assume, because the album is called Wake Up, as you said?
1: It's actually called Reconceptualize, but Wake Up is the first single on it, yes.
0: Oh, okay, gotcha. And how many tracks are going to be on the album? How many songs?
1: 13.
0: Which is
1: really, really fun.
0: Wow.
1: we put a lot on it. We were like, you know what, we're just going to do this one album. There's not going to be like any deluxe. We're not messing around. It's one album, you know, just for you, you know?
0: Oh, great. Okay. And then, so will that include all of the singles that you've released up to now? Or are there some that won't be on the album? Or?
1: Yeah, I think there's around 3 or 4 that I've already released, but there's a lot of new stuff on there. I mean, my genre is pop, but I like to mix pop sometimes with what I'm listening to, whether it be R&B or drill or garage. So it's really a mix of old and new, and, you know, me trying some new things in my production, et cetera, et cetera.
0: Right. Excellent. And then have you been playing live? Have you been touring?
1: Yes, we've been doing a lot of performances recently.
0: Good.
1: I actually, literally 2 days ago, just played Notting Hill Arts Club, which was really cool, in London. It was sold out, really cool. And on the 31st of May, at the end of this month, we'll actually be going to Ireland to play in a festival at Waterford, near Dublin, which is really cool.
0: Oh, very good, very good. I always say festivals are the best, because
1: love festivals.
0: Oh, yeah. Well, not only does it get you in front of a huge audience, and it's a great way to build your fan base and rapidly, you know, but also too, just the contacts that you make, you know, with other industry people at a festival, it's really invaluable, and
1: definitely
0: can be very, very helpful. And then will you be releasing, because I know you've got some videos, will you be releasing videos with the album for these songs?
1: Yes, we will. We've got visuals for a song on the album called Don't Forget Yourself, which are in the process of being edited. And, you know, even after the album's released, we've still got visuals that we're planning to work on, including, because the album's called Reconceptualize, the song Reconceptualize is going to get its own visual soon as well.
0: Oh, very cool.
1: You know, love being creative in every single form of it, whether it be songwriting, singing, playing festivals, and then being a director behind the scenes. You know what I mean?
0: Right. Tell me about the title. I'm curious about the title, Reconceptualize. Why did you choose that?
1: Yeah, so, I mean, we played around with a lot of titles, including, like, Pieces of Me, but the reason why Reconceptualize kind of stuck is because, not only is it not a very frequently used word, but it kind of encapsulates what I was trying to do with my album. I started music at 12, and since then I've been going through ups and downs, and really at this point now I'm 18, I'm rethinking what it means to be Sophia Ghani, what it means to make music, because I definitely songwrite and articulate myself a lot better than I did back then. Mm-hmm. So my first album is called Reconceptualized because it's my starting point as to how I'm thinking what Sophia Ghani is going to be. And then hopefully my albums in the future will be an answer to that in a way.
0: Okay. Okay. Very good. It's great that you have a plan and that you, you know, because a lot of people, you know, especially people who get started young, they, you know, they're just kind of throwing everything against the wall and see what sticks. But, you know, but you've clearly got a plan and you've got some good people around you too. You mentioned the producer that you work with.
1: Yes. His name is Dr. Kane. He's really, really cool.
0: Yeah.
1: He's been there throughout this whole process, which is why this album is very, very special to me. But I mean, like you said, I've got a plan just because I love making music. I'm always songwriting. I'm always recording. Even after this album will be released, I'm going to release more because I just love to do it. Mm-hmm. Not because I want to keep releasing and hope that, you know, someday something really, really sticks and I get really, really big. You know what I mean? I just want to continue doing what I'm doing. And this album is a stepping point. It's my first chapter.
0: Yeah. No, that's outstanding. Well, very good. Well, we look forward to, I was thinking about at the end of our conversation, because, you know, we played Vulnerability. I was thinking about, at the end, I might play Wake Up again, because I really like that track. And then, absolutely, absolutely. And then, you know, we'll have you back in the future, obviously, because, you know, as you're going to be releasing more singles and, you know, that gives us an excuse to have you back on, but,
1: Yes, absolutely. Thank you so much for your support. I've loved having this conversation.
0: Oh, absolutely. Sophia, where's the best place to go online for people who want to keep up with everything that you're doing?
1: I'd honestly say the three main, which is Instagram at sophia.anisa.ghalani, TikTok, which is just Sophia Ghalani, and my Spotify, which is also Sophia Ghalani. But honestly, you'll find me anywhere, Sophia Ghalani.
0: Yeah. Your name is very very Googleable, as I like to say.
1: Thank you.
0: You're not competing with a lot of other Sophia Ghalanis, which is a good thing.
1: Stage name hits hard.
0: Exactly. Well, very good. So we'll let you go, and we're going to hit this track, Wake Up. But Sophia Ghalani, thank you very much, and we'll talk to you again soon, I'm sure.
1: Thank you so much. Enjoy Wake Up.
0: Thank you. You got it. Take care. Bye-bye.
1: Bye-bye.
0: All right. That is Sophia Ghalani. And let's give this a spin. This is called Wake Up. The album is Reconceptualized, and it will be out soon. Make sure you look for that. And you'll be able to get it on vinyl, which is pretty cool. But here it is. This is Wake Up by Sophia Ghalani.

That is Wake Up from Sophia Galani. And of course, you'll be able to hear that on her new album coming up, Reconceptualize, her first album, her first release. So great to have her back on the show. She's got a lot of great music. Actually, if you look on SoundCloud, you can find a lot there. But Bandcamp, you know, we talked about Bandcamp. That's probably, that is, I'm sure, the best resource for, like I was saying, you get the best quality file available from Bandcamp. So I really encourage that. What we're going to do now, I want to play. So last week on the show, we opened the show with the world radio premiere of the new track from Chasing the Devil. And I do happen, for those of you watching the show via video, whether it be YouTube or Facebook or wherever, you might notice I'm wearing my Chasing the Devil shirt. I love this song, Wired. So we're going to give this another spin. This deserves another spin. This is such a great track. I love everything, literally everything that they've put out. And they're really good guys. And I've known Jay Bello forever. And, he always gives us the first crack at the radio play with these songs. We always get to do the world radio premiere here with when it comes to Chasing the Devil. So I'm addicted to this song. I'm going to give this a spin. And so if you missed it last week, here it is. And if you heard it last week, you'd probably like to hear it again. And then after this, we're probably going to come back and do a little bit of music news. There is some music industry news that I find very interesting. And if you are listening live on Saturday, coming up in the third hour, we've got Viva Los Villains, a great band who's going to be joining us again via WhatsApp all the way from across the pond, as we say. So there is still a lot of show to go, but here it is. This is Wired, newest single from Chasing the Devil.

Love those guys. The track is Wired. The band is Chasing the Devil. And you heard it here first on the radio on Matt Connerton Unleashed live on WMNH 95.3 FM. It is Saturday, May 9, 2026. And of course, you can listen to us on 95.3 FM in the Manchester, New Hampshire area, or you can stream the show from anywhere. 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Click live. Of course, you can get the archives for the show. You can find our new blogs that we're putting up, all kinds of good stuff that we've got going on here on the show. Thank you again to Sophia Galani for joining us just a little bit ago. And in the first hour, we had Johnny Collins from Modesty Blaze. And coming up in the third hour, for those of you listening live on Saturday, we have Viva Los Villains. Right now, though, there is some music industry news that we should take a look at. Always interesting things happening in the music industry. Somebody's always suing somebody. There's always some sort of controversy. Lots of good stuff. This is from digitalmusicnews.com. This is one of my favorite resources for music industry news. Always some interesting articles here right on their homepage. And I've got a couple here, a couple things pulled up we can look at. And, you know, they both relate to things that we've discussed on the show, obviously. One of them being dynamic pricing. This article is titled, and this just went up 2 days ago, Dynamic Pricing Strikes Again. Olivia Rodrigo's Amex Ticketmaster presale quickly devolves into a price-spiked nightmare. Now, for those of you who don't know what dynamic pricing is, and we've been talking about it on the show for at least a couple of years now, it's something that Ticketmaster uses. It's something that they've tried it in other industries, even fast food. I think Wendy's was trying to do this at one point, but it kind of didn't work out. But dynamic pricing is where the price of something will fluctuate depending on demand for whatever it is, for whatever service, item, or in this case, tickets. Ticketmaster has been using this so when demand is high for a certain show, then the ticket price will increase quite a bit in some cases. If demand is low, the ticket price will automatically go down. So it makes sense in theory, but it causes a lot of problems. But gone are the days, seemingly so, or at least with some shows where, you know, you know what the price is, the price of a ticket is announced, and you say, okay, that's the price. Now, of course, with Ticketmaster, there's also the problem of you go onto their site, you think a ticket costs a certain amount, and then by the time you get to checkout, the ticket price is nearly doubled with all the fees and taxes and everything else that gets added on that they don't tell you about up front, even though the Federal Trade Commission has told them, you got to start displaying that all up front, not waiting till the end when they go to check out and all of a sudden the ticket price is twice what it was, or, you know, close to twice, 40% higher, whatever it is, right? So, but dynamic pricing is where the price automatically fluctuates based on demand. And again, some people really, really hate this, but apparently this Olivia Rodrigo tour has already, when we talked about this the first time on the show, I think it had to do with the Oasis tour, the Oasis reunion tour that was happening in the UK, where they were using dynamic pricing and it just caused all kinds of issues. We won't revisit that. We'll focus on this. But this is the newest kerfuffle, a word that I feel is not used nearly enough, involving dynamic pricing. So again, this is from Music Business Worldwide. Oh, no, I'm sorry. This is from digitalmusicnews.com. Music Business Worldwide is a great site too, but this is from digitalmusicnews.com. Ticketmaster's dynamic pricing strikes again, angering fans with exorbitant ticket prices that some said should be illegal for an arena show. Olivia Rodrigo, who by the way was the musical guest on Saturday Night Live last weekend, if you missed it, Olivia Rodrigo is embarking on the Unraveled Tour, a global trek with 65 plus dates in support of her forthcoming third album. But fans are already disgruntled over the presale ticket prices. Unfortunately, it's a tale we've heard before. Yeah, the article even references this has become a problem that, you know, we've certainly discussed many times on this show. It says here on Tuesday, the presale for the Live Nation promoted tour kicked off for American Express card members. But when tickets first went on sale, fans quickly took to social media to vent their frustrations over sky-high prices for an arena performance. Prices ranged from over $200 to $800, depending on location. By the way, not for nothing, but we live in a time where that actually doesn't sound, I mean,
you know, compared to what ticket prices were 20 years ago, that sounds very high. But I feel like tickets to any kind of arena show, whether it's music or, you know, you see this, this is a big subject in professional wrestling right now. They talk about it on all these podcasts. We've talked about it on Tough Bumps, the wrestling podcast that I do with Eric Pilcher and Austin Hicks. That's every Sunday night, by the way. Usually, well, I should say afternoon, usually around 4 p.m. Eastern, we go live. You can find it online. That's strictly online. That's not associated with the radio station. But in fact, someone gave me some off-air advice last night that maybe I should do more of that. anyway, if you know, you know. But this is a problem with WWE events, too. Where people are getting, you know, families. This is a big discussion going on right now. Families are getting priced out, you know, not being able to go to WWE events unless they happen to be wealthy because the cost is become so prohibitive. Okay, but to me, $200 to $800, it almost, that almost, maybe I've just become desensitized. Maybe a lot of us have. That almost sounds normal now, $200 to $800. I look at that number and I think, yeah, I'm not that surprised. It says here, again, going back to the article, many would-be attendees admitted that they were willing to dish out more for Taylor Swift's Eras Tour, which was a stadium-level blowout affair with each show lasting over 3.5 hours. But as much as fans love Olivia, she's no Taylor. One fan wrote on Twitter, quote, "In no universe should any standard seated tickets be, what is that, pounds?" I'm just going to convert it to dollars. I don't know how else to do it. In no universe should any standard seated tickets be $300 plus, let alone in a 20,000 capacity arena. I paid $150 for seats at Wembley for the Eras Tour, a 90K capacity stadium for a 3.5 hour show. And forgive me, I must take a gulp of water because my allergies are still terrible and I'm really feeling it in my throat. Bear with me. Does the mic pick up my swallowing the water? I'm curious. Let's see. Another person wrote on Twitter, quote, "The prices for Olivia Rodrigo are actually making me sick. I would understand if it was $110 for standing in a stadium, but an arena?" Another person wrote, "What do you mean a back row of the O2 is being sold for $147 in some sections? Absolutely ridiculous pricing." Another person said, "Literally watched ticket prices go up as I was in the queue as well." And another person wrote, "Those Olivia Rodrigo ticket prices were disgusting. What business do you have charging Beyonce prices in the O2 arena?" Oh my goodness. The article continues, but it's not just Rodrigo's shows that have drawn the ire of fans. Sabrina Carpenter, Zach Bryan, Ghost, Green Day, and Bruce Springsteen fans have all sung the same song, complaining about Ticketmaster's infamous dynamic pricing. The idea behind... Okay, so this is... I explained this before the article, but the article might explain it more succinctly. The idea behind dynamic pricing is that ticket prices increase based on demand, but many fans have pointed out that nothing in the industry will change as long as people continue to pay such prices. One Twitter user said, "No wonder everyone thinks they can go do massive tours when people can sell out in seconds at $500. Good point. Another said, "Y'all need to stop complaining and just mutually agree to refuse to pay these unreasonable ticket prices. Olivia Dean played the same venue as Noah Kahan and Olivia Rodrigo, and it sold out shows at half the price." Indeed, the demand for Rodrigo's shows has been such that new dates have already been added in London. Initially, she was scheduled to play 4 shows at the O2 Arena between April 5 and 9, but this has been doubled with shows on April 12, 14, 15, and 19. Wow, this demand, all right. My God. Other new shows have been added in Amsterdam and Paris and and stateside. Joining her on the tour will be Grace Ives, and we don't need to get into all that. There's some details about the tour at the end. But the point is, yes, dynamic pricing, in fact, strikes again, and some people are very upset.
Also, and Taylor Swift's name came up in that article. This is another thing happening from digitalmusicnews.com. Now, this I knew nothing about. This is new to me, but this just went up. Taylor Swift's legal team tears, quote, absurd trademark claims by former Vegas showgirl to shreds and threatens legal retaliation. I did not pre-read this. I have no idea what we're getting into with this. I just saw this. It looked interesting. I guess there's a Vegas showgirl causing some legal problems for Taylor Swift. I have no idea what this is about. We will all learn together. Okay, here we go. Taylor Swift's legal team, and again, this is from digitalmusicnews.com. Taylor Swift's legal team launches a counterattack against a former Vegas showgirl, accusing her of clout chasing with her trademark infringement claim. Taylor Swift's legal team has officially opposed an injunction request from former Vegas showgirl Maren Wade, who filed a trademark infringement lawsuit against Swift earlier this year over the title of her 2025 album, The Life of a Showgirl. Okay. Now again, I did not pre-read this. I didn't know where this was all going. We're barely into this article, and already I'm rolling my eyes. So Taylor Swift's album, called The Life of a Showgirl, a former Las Vegas showgirl is suing Taylor Swift for trademark infringement. Okay, now let's try to keep an open mind here, but this already sounds very, very frivolous. Let's see. The article continues. The attorneys labeled her lawsuit meritless and absurd and claimed it was an attempt to exploit Swift's fame for a marketing boost for her own brand. Okay, again, this sounds frivolous and, as Taylor Swift's attorneys said, meritless and absurd. Let's see where we end up. Maybe there's something in the article that can sway us. Maren Wade, whose legal name is Maren Flagg, filed her lawsuit in March in the United States District Court in California. She owns the trademark for Confessions of a Showgirl, which she has owned since 2015 and used since writing a column in Las Vegas Weekly in 2014. The brand has expanded into a podcast and a live cabaret show. Okay, so far, nothing here changes my opinion that this is a very frivolous lawsuit. It's not even the same thing. It's not even the same name. Swift's album, The Life of a Showgirl. The Life of a Showgirl. Maren Wade's column is called Confessions of a Showgirl. Not the same thing. Life and confessions, not the same word. This is, yeah, I mean, I think Taylor Swift's attorneys are right. She is clout chasing. This is clearly what she's doing. Okay. In her filing, Maren Flagg claimed that Taylor Swift's The Life of a Showgirl infringed upon her trademark. So, by the way, okay, I don't mean to keep interrupting myself, but is the idea that anything with the word showgirl in it is infringement? Is that what Maren Flagg's, whatever her name is that what her attorneys are contending? You just can't use the word showgirl on anything? What about there's a movie, Showgirl. Is it Showgirl or Showgirls? I never saw it. It had the actress from Saved by the Bell. I never saw it. It looked horrible. Have they also been sued, the producers of that film? I mean, come on. I mean, I realize that movie was like, what, 20 years ago at least, maybe more. But anyway. But again, it just speaks to the absurdity of this. Okay, so let me start this paragraph over. Sorry, I keep interrupting myself. In her filing, Flagg claimed that Swift's The Life of a Showgirl infringed upon her trademark and created it just gets more absurd and created unfair competition for her own brand. Unfair competition for her own brand. So, I mean, just think about that. So she's, by the way, I would love to meet the lawyers who took this on behalf of this woman. they should probably be disbarred. How
How is an album with the word showgirl in it competition for this woman writes a column? She writes a column for a Las Vegas newspaper called The Life of a Showgirl. I'm confused about where the competition is. Okay, it says here, the suit even cites that when Swift applied to register her trademark for the album, the U.S. Patent and Trademark Office initially declined because it found it was too similar to Flagg's existing trademark? That can't be true. That can't be true. Can that possibly be true? I don't believe that. I mean, it's in the court filing. So if I'm saying that can't be true, I guess I'm accusing her almost Freudian slip. I almost said her liars, her lawyers, but I do mean liars. I'm accusing her lawyers of lying in the filing, because I just don't believe that. How can that possibly be true? All right, we go on. Flagg asks for a preliminary injunction to immediately prevent Swift from further use of her showgirl brand. But Swift's team is known for being aggressively litigious, and they wasted no time in clapping back with a filing of their own. I say good for them. They wrote, quote, "This motion, just like Marin Flagg's lawsuit, should never have been filed. It is simply Ms. Flagg's attempt to use Taylor Swift's name and intellectual property to prop up her brand," unquote. That's exactly what she's doing. According to their opposition, Swift's lawyers say that Flagg actually used Swift's music and lyrics to promote her Confessions of a Showgirl stage show. They further threatened to pursue remedies for the commercial misuse of Swift's intellectual property. Oh, yeah. Use of Swift's intellectual property.

fans, my point a few minutes ago, citing the legendary attention to detail of Swift's devoted fans and noting the vast difference between a small, intimate cabaret act and Swift's global stadium performances. That comparison is absurd, her lawyers wrote. That's got to sting. That's got to sting a little. Yeah, your stupid little cabaret show, not quite the same as a Taylor Swift global stadium tour. So we think that people are going to know the difference. Just saying. The article continues. Swift's team also asks the judge to consider why Flag is asking for immediate relief on the basis of irreparable damage to her brand a whole 8 months after the album was first announced. They argue that Flag, in fact, spent several of those months attempting to associate herself more closely with Swift's showgirl branding in her own. Ah. It says here, again, this is the filing that Taylor Swift's lawyers did, the countersuit. There's a lot here. This is what's in their filing, some of it, not the whole filing, obviously. Since the album announcement, plaintiff has reframed her brand around the album, flooding her social media accounts with posts attempting to align herself with Miss Swift and the album. Prior to the album announcement, plaintiff had never used the life of a showgirl in her social media promotion. Following the announcement, plaintiff used the phrase or posted generally about Miss Swift or the album over 40 times on her branded Instagram and TikTok accounts. In fact, a mere 4 days after Miss Swift announced her album title and artwork in August 2025, Miss Flag announced a brand new podcast mimicking Miss Swift's album artwork, logo, title, and taglines. Then, plaintiff flooded her Instagram and TikTok pages with 40-plus advertisements for her brand using Miss Swift's music, trademarks, and other intellectual property without permission, unquote. Busted. Each of these, the brief claims, constitutes actionable infringement, and that TAS rights management, quote, will be pursuing appropriate remedies for that, unquote. So this woman, this idiot, frankly, Maren Flagg, you know, in attempting to clout chase, ended up just causing a whole lot of problems for herself. One other quick story. And then we've got this week's World Radio premiere. And of course, we'll show some love to our amazing sponsors. And then coming up in hour number three today, we have Viva Los Villains. Los or Los? Viva Los Villains. Although when people say Los Lobos, they always say Los. They don't say Los. But when we say Los Angeles, we say Los. We don't say Los. I guess you can say either way. This is something I hate to see this. Again, this is also from Digital Music News. Eric Clapton ends Madrid show early after being struck by object from the crowd. I don't know why people do this, but this Eric Clapton, there's some things about the guy that bother me, quite frankly, but this should not ever happen. It says here, Eric Clapton didn't give fans in Madrid his usual encore after he was hit in the chest with an object from the crowd and left the stage afterward. Eric Clapton usually returns to the stage for an encore after playing his classic hit, Cocaine, but that was not the case at his Madrid concert on May 7. Footage posted on social media shows that Clapton seemed to be hit in the chest with what appeared to be a vinyl record tossed from the crowd. As a result, he didn't come back out for an encore after finishing the song. A vinyl record? So was somebody? Did somebody think if they threw the record at Clapton, he would autograph it for them? That's the only logical thing I can think of why that would happen. Why else would that happen? It doesn't make sense. It's bizarre. And obviously, it's not the right thing to do. And obviously, whoever threw that record, if that was what their intention was, they did not get their autograph. Probably somebody drunk or on something. But it says here, the moment happened just after he performed Cocaine, which is usually the point at which Clapton leaves the stage and then returns to play an encore. But after the incident, he did not return to the stage. Report suggests that the fan who threw the vinyl did not intend to cause any harm. Right, that's probably my theory. Nor did it appear to cause injury to Clapton,
when the item may

contact, and the record was even accompanied by a note of affection. However, even with the best of intentions, throwing an item on stage doesn't always have the desired effect, and that was certainly the case here. The former Cream guitarist reportedly became angry after the incident and chose not to return to the stage. The star has yet to address the incident. But unfortunately, he's far from the first musician to be hit by an object thrown from the crowd. Hey, I was at a Disturbed show once. This would have been, oh my God, this was probably more than 20 years ago, where for some reason, it was at an outdoor show, it was at a festival, and for some reason, people were throwing stuff in the crowd. I have no idea why. I mean, people throw things at Dave Draymond now for different reasons, but people were throwing stuff in this crowd, from this crowd were throwing stuff, and Dave Draymond said, look, you know, that's not a compliment to us. You keep doing that, we're leaving. And it did stop, but it says here, a surge of concert incidents between 2023 and 2024 saw numerous artists hit by objects thrown from the audience, including Kelsea Ballerini and Harry Styles. Bebe Rexha required stitches after a fan threw a cell phone. Oh, I remember this. Threw a cell phone directly at her face while she was performing in New York. And Ava Max had a fan slap her in the face after rushing the stage in Los Angeles. Other artists who have had items thrown at them during performances in the last few years include Drake, Pink, and Steve Lacy. The 81-year-old Clapton, and by the way, that is relevant his age. He's 81 years old. So, you know, if you throw something like a vinyl record, you know, which is not, it's not the same as, you know, throwing a glass bottle or something, but still, I mean, at 81 years old, a stiff wind might blow this guy over. You can't just be doing that. I mean, that's stating the obvious, belaboring the point, I suppose. But the 81-year-old Clapton is currently on his European tour, which is set to resume in Barcelona on May 10 before he makes his way to Germany for shows in Mannheim. Okay, it just goes on about his tour. Don't care about that part. That's the last paragraph anyway. But, you know, if you throw things at someone while they're on stage, just be aware that you are a bad person, and we all hate you for doing that. And please don't do that ever. All right. We've got another world radio premiere. We did this at the top of the show today, but we're going to do it again in the second hour. If you missed it, we've got the brand new single from Nashville artist Dylan Jones, and he's going to be on with us. I was trying to remember the date. Actually, let me look here. I've got this open. Dylan Jones is going to be on the show with us on stalling for time while I look up the date that he is going to be on the show. So I make a little song about it. He's going to be on with us on August 8th. August 8th, Dylan Jones will be joining us on the show. He'll be probably via Microsoft Teams or WhatsApp from Nashville. But he's got a brand new single, and you heard it here first. This has not been played anywhere else on terrestrial radio, and we're going to play it right now from Dylan Jones. This is called Town Like Mine. Oh, sorry about that, guys. Let me try that again. I'll edit that on the podcast version. It'll be like it never happened.

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0: Oh my God, I love that. The track is Live Fast. The band is Viva Los Villains from the album Year of the Villain. And let's see who we have with us via WhatsApp. I think we have Jonathan Ordrich with us. Hello.
1: Yeah, hi, Matt. Yeah, you got Johnny here, and I'm joined by the other boys.
0: Oh, got all three of you?
2: Yeah, we're all here.
0: Oh, wonderful, wonderful. Okay, so we got Jonathan Ordrich, Tom Marfleet, and Aaron Bailey. I'm really glad you guys could join us today. I love that song. I listened to the whole album, Year of the Villain, and it's so good. I love your sound. Who's the guitar player?
2: Well, Aaron does a lot of the lead guitar stuff. Tom does a lot of the rhythm guitar stuff. Gotcha. We all play.
0: And then, so Aaron does some, Tom does rhythm, and then Jonathan, what do you do?
2: So either bass or rhythm.
0: Oh, I gotcha. Okay, and who's singing?
2: I sing on that one, Johnny, yes. Yeah, so, Tom sings on quite a few as well, so
0: gotcha.
2: Yeah, we kind of share the love.
0: Gotcha. Yeah, that's interesting. And obviously, you know, for a trio, you guys got a big sound, but it's just so cool. I have not heard a lot of bands that have that kind of vibe recently that are you know, just doing stuff like that. I love the guitar solo at the end of that. It's fantastic.
3: Thanks very much.
0: Absolutely. I love that.
2: So I mean, the sound is really, we love classic rock. We're all brought up on classic rock, you know, listening to our parents' records. And so that kind of big meaty sound of the 70s and 80s is really something that we go for.
0: Yeah, absolutely. Is that something, I know this isn't your first release, is that something that you've kind of strove to sound like from the very beginning, or has the sound changed over time?
2: I would say that our sound, the first stuff that we put out was a bit more poppy.
0: Okay.
2: Like pop orientated, but the sound, particularly when Aaron joined us, because it was just me and Johnny as a duo originally, and then Aaron joined us, and the sounds got heavier and heavier since then.
0: Yeah.
3: I don't know if that's a good thing or a bad thing.
0: So, let me get the obvious question out of the way. So where does the name come from, Viva Los Villains? Or is it Viva Los Villains? Or does it matter?
2: Viva Los Villains, yeah. So we were just sort of kicking about names. In fact, the band originally was called Achtung. We wanted something that was kind of really in your face. And then Johnny really fancied, he wanted a band with the word villain in it. It was something that you were kind of really into, wasn't it?
4: Yeah.
2: And we just kind of, worked on the name for a number of weeks, and that's what we landed on.
0: No, I like that. Are people surprised? I mean, given where you're from, to have a name like that. Well, actually, where are you guys from exactly? Where are you in the UK?
4: So, like, southern England.
0: Okay.
4: Yeah, so south coast.
2: We're about an hour south of London, I suppose.
0: Okay. Are there other bands in that area that sound anything like you guys? Or I would imagine you really stand out.
2: Yeah, I don't think as heavy as us. We're lucky to be in quite a musical scene down here.
0: Yeah.
2: But certainly, you know, I think guitar bands have been out of fashion for quite a long time. Not that that matters much to us, but certainly I think our sound is pretty heavy for the scene.
0: Right. Yeah, no doubt. I mean, forgive me for saying this. I don't know if this is okay to say or not, but there's something very, like, I would not know that you were not an American band if I didn't already know that, you know, just from listening to you. There's something very sort of American Southwestern about your sound, if that makes sense.
3: Yeah, I think there's kind of a bluesy kind of vibe behind it, which we've been sort of exploring a little bit.
2: Yeah.
3: Somewhat covered up by the sort of the heavier rock sound, but I think it's still there underneath it.
2: And some elements of country as well.
3: Yeah.
2: We've done some kind of, I wouldn't say they were country tracks, but definitely some influences of country in there as well. So, and we're massive fans of American music. Again, it's another thing that's kind of fed the sound, I suppose.
0: Yeah, no doubt. Are you guys playing live a lot? Are you touring?
2: Not a huge amount, to be honest with you. We're really focusing on the studio stuff and kind of getting out good records. But we've got plans for gigging and touring coming up hopefully soon.
0: Part of why I wondered is I bet these songs sound incredible live. I can just, I'm just kind of imagining it.
4: they do tend to go down pretty well, especially the heavier ones. Yeah, no doubt.
0: And I love, okay, so tell me about the album artwork. And by the way, I would encourage anybody to go online and take a look at the album artwork for this. Again, it's Viva Los Villains, Year of the Villain. Did one of you guys do the artwork?
4: Yeah, so we love the idea of this kind of smoking skull,
0: mm-hmm.
4: and we kind of use it a little bit on sort of artwork and stuff around us. And I think we quite like the mascot, like Eddie to Iron Maiden. I think this may be used on like future covers for us in the future and in various ways.
0: Yeah.
4: But yeah, we just like kind of bought into the smoking skull character and can just see it being rolled out more.
2: Yeah. It's very much like all the stuff we do, the music, the visuals, it's a team effort, and we tend to just knock stuff backwards and forwards. Someone have an idea, you know, how's this for an album cover or a single cover? I've got a great photo that I took. Maybe we could use something in that. So, really a team effort in getting everything together.
0: Yeah. Yeah. No, I really like the artwork, and I like the mascot idea. That makes sense. How long have you guys been around? I mean, it hasn't been too long, right?
2: No, well, so Johnny and I have known each other for nearly 20 years.
0: Oh, wow.
2: And Aaron's been part of our friendship group for a long time as well. So Johnny and I wrote a lot of stuff, way back in the day. But only in the last couple of years kind of got together and started doing stuff a bit more seriously. So we did have kind of a kind of back catalogue of stuff we'd written over the years that really helped us kind of drive the early stuff. But you know, we meet up a few times a month, generally writing and recording and rehearsing stuff. So
0: No, that's great. And then what are your plans after this album? I mean, obviously right now you're focused on promoting this, but I assume, because it sounds like you've got a lot of things in the pipeline that you probably, you know, a lot of music written that you haven't necessarily recorded yet. It sounds like you guys are always writing.
2: We've got the label, Sode Records would be really angry with us if we didn't mention that we had a single out yesterday called The Devil in Me, which that came out literally yesterday. So if the listeners are interested, they can look that up and they can find us on all popular streaming platforms.
0: Oh, is that not on Year of the Villain?
2: No, this is a standalone single that we released literally yesterday.
0: Oh, very interesting. Well, because we're going to play something, obviously, at the end of our conversation as well to bookend the segment, and maybe I will play that.
2: Nice, man. Yeah, that'd be great. That's really cool.
0: Oh, it looks like you have a video for it, too. Good.
4: Yeah. So that was us. Yes, we filmed that down at a studio near us in Portsmouth.
0: Oh, outstanding. Yeah. It's so important. You know, it's funny in America. I don't know if you guys run into this over there at all, but there are some people in America who think, usually it's people not active in the music industry in any way, who are under this impression that because, you know, MTV has gone away and people think that there's no more music videos, and they don't realize that actually, if you just go on YouTube, there's more music videos than ever. Everybody makes music videos now. It's really become such an essential thing in terms of promoting your music, especially when you have a new single. And sharing that out on social media and all of that.
2: Yeah, totally. And, I think the trend is actually more people watching the music videos than streaming the music. You know, people want to, they've got their phone in their hand and they're finding new music. It really helps to have a visual with it.
0: Yeah, absolutely. Now, what went into the decision to release a single outside of that's not on the album? What is there any particular strategy about it, or was it just something you guys felt like doing?
2: We'll have to talk to the label about that.
0: Oh, Sam, okay. Interesting.
2: Sam, he runs the label. As I said, it's Sode Records, and he gives us a schedule. You know, he's very good, I have to say. You know, he doesn't put too much pressure on us. He lets us release what we want, but he'll say, right, we're going to have something coming out on the 8th of May, and then the next one's on such and such a date, and we kind of work towards that, really.
3: I think there was also an element of we were so excited about this particular track.
0: Yeah.
3: It's one that we've been very passionate about since we sort of created it about 6 months ago.
2: Yeah.
3: That we were just keen to get it out as soon as we could, really.
2: Mm-hmm. Yeah.
3: Even just as a freestanding single.
0: No, that makes sense. That makes sense. In terms of being on a label, do you guys find it's is it easier? Does it kind of take that off of your plate? Because I know a lot of artists who don't want to be, like, some artists can't function on a label because they have to be in control of every little thing. I talk to a lot of guests on the show who it's like they're so dialed into every little aspect of what they do that the idea of being on a label, you know, unless it was a major label that offered them $1 million advance or something, which doesn't even happen anymore. But the idea of being on a label is so anathema to how they operate. But it sounds like for you guys, it's working really well.
2: Yeah, I'd say so. I think it's really nice for us to be able to focus on the music. Sam's very good at kind of holding our hand and particularly on the promotional side of stuff. Just kind of leading us in the right direction. I think being an artist these days, you have to be everything. You have to, you know, be able to play the music, write the music, record the music, produce the music, produce content for the music. And it's a lot to handle. Mm-hmm. So for us, it's really nice to have Sam holding our hand on certain aspects of it.
3: And I think we have a lot of autonomy as well in terms of being able to produce the kind of music that we want to make.
2: Yeah, for sure.
0: Yeah, so he's obviously not trying to micromanage what your output is, just more what happens to it when it's out, right?
2: Yeah, totally. And like, we come from a really a DIY music background. You know, we are doing, you know, pretty much everything ourselves, which, you know, a lot of people are doing these days. And Sam just kind of gives us the freedom to be able to do that. I mean, he's never once said, "I'm not releasing that." Oh,
0: that's excellent. That's excellent. By the way, so for the album, Year of the Villain, I'm curious, is it do you have physical copies of it as well?
2: At the moment, no, just the digital. You know, it's a difficult one because the cost of getting vinyl or CDs out there is pretty high. Yep. You know, it can be a high risk strategy for it's a pretty high risk strategy for kind of investment wise. We're kind of happy building our following and presence online, but definitely be interested in doing some physical releases in the future.
0: It would be wonderful to see that. You guys have probably thought of this too. It would be wonderful to see that artwork, which I just love so much, from Year of the Villain on a big vinyl record. You know what I mean? But it is very expensive to do that. Absolutely. Great. Well, so what should people know about where to find you guys online for people who want to keep up with everything that you're doing with all things Viva Los Villains?
2: Yeah, so we're pretty busy on Instagram and on Facebook. Sam and the record label pushing it on TikTok, YouTube. So yeah, mostly social media channels. If you search for Viva Los Villains on Google, you'll probably find us.
0: Yeah, you're very Googleable, certainly, a word that I like to use, which is extremely important in the times that we live in. So very easy to find you. So I love it. I love the album. Again, I encourage everybody, please go check out the album, Viva Los Villains, Year of the Villain. And we are about to play the new single, Devil and Me. We'll give that a spin as soon as we wrap up with you guys. Anything else we should know about this track, Devil and Me? Is it kind of the same? I mean, we'll hear it in a moment, but is it kind of the same vibe as the album, or is this truly a separate piece?
4: Yeah, so it is a separate piece, but I think it's, you know, it's pretty slightly more, I think it would fill a dance floor more than the album would.
0: Interesting.
4: Yeah, it's a bit more funky, but it's still rocking. Yeah, still catchy.
2: We wrote it back in November. We had a kind of band away weekend, writing weekend, and we started writing. Someone came up with the chords, and then I think someone said, "You know what? This will sound amazing with a disco kind of on the floor beat on it." And we put it on there, and we all just went, "Yeah, that's it. That's fantastic." So it's kind of upbeat, but still heavy. And yeah, I hope you and your listeners like it, Matt.
0: Oh, very cool. I cannot wait to listen to this. Okay. So, by the way, has this been played anywhere on the radio?
2: No, it literally came out literally yesterday, so I'd be surprised.
4: Yeah, I think it's an exclusive. Yeah.
0: So this is a world, we love the world radio premieres here. So yeah, and I get to use the world premiere bumper. So that's great. I love it. Well, guys, thank you, all three of you, for joining us here today, Johnny, Tom, and Aaron. Wonderful to speak with you. We'll definitely do it again in the future, especially as you're releasing new music, because it sounds like you've got a lot of stuff coming up. So, like I said, I love the album. I encourage everyone to check it out. So we will let you guys go, and we will hit this track, brand new Devil in Me. And, guys, thank you again so much.
2: Thanks, Matt.
1: My pleasure.
4: Thanks, Matt.
0: You got it. Take care. Bye-bye.
1: Cheers.
0: All right, that is the guys from Viva Los Villains. And right now, this is spontaneous, but we're going to do the world radio premiere of the brand new single from Viva Los Villains, Devil in Me.
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0: Oh, I love it. I love it. That is the world radio premiere of the brand new single. Just came out yesterday on streaming platforms. That is the first time you have ever heard that on the radio. The Devil in Me, brand new from Viva Los Villains. And I really like those guys a lot. And we have a surprise guest here. We've got Alex from the Cherry Fog is here on the phone with us. Alex, are you there?
1: I'm here.
0: How are you, man? What's up? What's going on?
1: Not much. I wanted to say hello, see how things were going. I'm looking forward to a show with Sepsis coming up. That's going to be down in Taunton.
0: Oh, very good. When? When is that?
1: It's at Platinum City Gaming. Let me pull up the date for you right now.
0: Yeah, yeah.
1: But it's going to be a real barn burner backed by Loud Entertainment, and we're really looking forward to the show.
0: Yeah, I love them. Loud Entertainment's great. Really like those guys, Rich, and... of course, Babu, is that how you say it? He's a character.
1: Yeah, the show actually is on May 23rd.
0: Okay.
1: And it's going to be at Platinum City Gaming down in Taunton.
0: Oh, very good.
1: Yeah. But I also have something for tonight, if anybody's available tonight. I have another band called Wicked Dark Shark, and we're going to be celebrating an album release party tonight in, of all places, Lawrence.
0: Oh, no kidding.
1: Yeah, I don't know if you've heard of this venue before, Matt. It's called, like, Rapskillin Music Hall.
0: I have not. Is that a new place? I have not heard of that.
1: I think it's relatively new, yeah, but it's a free show. It's going to be an album release party. We're going to be rocking out music by Frank Morey as well. He's a Cambridge guy. But, yeah, feel free to come by tonight. That starts at 6. It's going to be going till 11. Going to be a great show.
0: Very good, very good. And how is the band? What's the Cherry Fog been up to?
1: The Cherry Fog has been up too. We've been doing a lot of duo stuff. So we've been kind of rocking out Black Keys style, having just Peter on guitar and myself on drums. And people have been really liking it. We've had our bass player had to relocate to Texas to be a professor, teaching philosophy. So we've had to go at it on our own, and we've actually really enjoyed it. So obviously he's involved in creative endeavors and obviously helped with the record and stuff. But we've been just kind of taking our act as a duo. As of late.
0: Oh, okay. Yeah, it sounds like it's working out well. You know, you're keeping busy.
1: Definitely, yeah, keeping busy, and we have a couple of other shows coming up. But yeah, the place tonight is called Rapskillin Music Hall. But man, those guys at Sepsis are so cool. You see that award they just won?
0: It's hard to keep up with it because they seem to win a lot of stuff. What's the one that they just what's the award that they just won?
1: It was something about, like, New England's, like, Society of Music or something, but they were, like, number one band in New England. I think I have it from Loud, sent it over to me.
0: Okay.
1: But let me just see here. Yeah, it was New England Music Awards winner Band of the Year.
0: Oh, okay. Oh, very good. Very good. I think they've, I know they've won at least two others over the years. So that's excellent. Good for them. Yeah. No, we have a great time with them. Always look forward to Swarmy Fest, which is going to be, I think it's a little early this year. I think it's going to be in September. That's always a really good time. So, Jenny and I are both really big fans of Sepsis. We like them a lot. And they've been really, really good to us. And, William always has a lot to say whenever they come on the show.
1: That's why he has his own show. It's so entertaining.
0: Oh, that's true. Yeah, the podcast. Yeah, that gets confusing too because they've had more than one podcast over the year. But I think is he still doing? Is it William versus the World?
1: I haven't seen that one.
0: Okay, I might be wrong on the title. I thought it was something like that, but yeah, yeah. No, we like Sepsis a lot. Not everyone does. They're a little controversial in a way. I'm not exactly sure why. You know, there's some people in the scene who look down on them a little bit or whatever, but, Jenny and I have always had a good experience with that band. And we've done Swarmy Fest cause Matt Connerton Unleashed, we're one of the sponsors of that show. And we've done that for, I think this will be our fourth year, maybe fourth or fifth, at least fourth. Yeah. Yeah. So no,
1: it was cool. Cause Cherry Fog was kind of like an outlier at that show in a way, like a lot of the other bands were really heavy, like rock and metal, maybe a little bit thrashy, but it was cool because we were able to bring that vintage kind of feel to the show and everybody seemed to appreciate it. It was like a sort of like a motif of like heavy metal and then like it was us like vintage hard rock. So it was a cool like twist to the show, I thought.
0: It was. I thought you guys fit in great though. I mean, yeah, you know, it was a little different, but it still worked, you know. I mean, but, you know, loud guitars, you know, always work.
1: Big time.
0: but yeah, you guys were
1: thumping bass, loud drums. I play very lightly, as you know.
0: No, it was excellent. Yeah, you guys were amazing.
1: Yeah, but for anybody who's curious about the Cherry Fog, just look us up on Spotify, on Apple Music, and just type in the Cherry Fog. We got a album out. We've got a single, and we've been at it for a couple of years, so more music to come, but, you know, pick your favorite song, maybe let us know what it is on Instagram, and we'd be happy to kind of make sure it gets included in more set lists.
0: Outstanding. Yeah, the album, Curious Creature, correct?
1: That's the name, yeah.
0: What's the newest single from that? Because I'll play it. I'll play it at the end of our conversation. I'll play it.
1: So it's not on the album, but our latest single is called Look Out Below.
0: All right, let me see if I can find it.
1: It should be up on all the platforms.
0: Look Out Below. Found it. Yes. Yeah, I'll play this.
1: Sweet.
0: I assume there's no.
1: Awesome.
0: I assume there's no swears in it.
1: Nope. No expletives on that one.
0: Awesome. It is FCC friendly. Yeah. Has this been played anywhere on the radio?
1: Not that I'm aware of. I know it was kind of circling a little bit on like Reddit playlists here and there and kind of underground stuff, but I think this might be the debut of Look Out Below on the radio.
0: I'm sure, as you know, we do love to do the world radio premieres here on the program, so I can give this the world radio premiere treatment. The world radio premiere of Look Out Below from the Cherry Fog. What do you think?
1: I'm honored to be a part of this one.
0: I love it. All right, so we'll hit that. We'll let you go. Alex, do you want to plug the show that's happening for our live listeners? Plug that one more time before you go?
1: Yep, two shows. So I got one at Rapscallion Music Hall for the Wicked Dark Shark record release party. Another brand new album just came out today. And then May 23rd with Sepsis down in Taunton at Platinum City Gaming. Going to be a hell of a show. Going to be some serious people watching and some loud music.
0: Very good. All right, Alex from the Cherry Fog, thank you so much for calling us today, man. This was a cool surprise. And we'll talk to you soon.
1: Thanks, man. Bye-bye.
0: All right, man. Take care. All right, wonderful. Well, this is cool. So let's do it. Here we go. This is the world radio premiere of the new single from the Cherry Fog, and this is called Look Out Below.
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Oh my God, I love that. Oh, they have such a good sound. That is called Look Out Below, the world radio premiere, the newest single from The Cherry Fog. And thank you again to Alex for calling in. That was a fun surprise. Good to talk to him. And yeah, I love that band. Like I said, Jenny and I saw them for the first time at Swarmy Fest last year. And they're incredible live. If you get a chance to see them live, you must. You know, and Alex did mention a couple shows they have. One of them is coming up tonight in Lawrence. So, but yeah, such a good band. I love that song. That is so good. Look Out Below, the new single from The Cherry Fog. And as far as terrestrial radio goes, you heard it here first on Matt Connerton Unleashed. And we are live from the studios of WMNH 95.3 FM in glorious Manchester, New Hampshire. Of course, you can stream the show from anywhere. Go to mattconnertonunleashed.com, the brand new website that we have dedicated entirely to the show. Click live and you can stream the show. And of course, you can find the archive of the show there. And there's even a new blog feature. We just put up an article about the something we talked about on the show last week, Busta Rhymes. Getting sued by his former assistant because apparently Busta Rhymes violently assaulted his former assistant, and you know, because his dinner was late or something. You just can't do that. But even if you're Busta Rhymes, so lots of stuff there. MattConnertonUnleashed.com. There will be a lot more to come. And of course, there's my website, MattConnerton.com. 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So it's been an exciting show so far. We do have a little bit to go if you are listening live on Saturday. A little bit more music news. Now, I just learned something, and as someone who's worked in the music industry for a long time, I'm a little embarrassed that I did not know this term, but there is a term in the touring industry called Blue Dot Fever. This is from musically.com. Again, this is another one of these websites that I really like as far as getting access to music industry news. And of course, it's very handy doing a show like this. Actually, let's start with the first. There's two articles about this. So Blue Dot Fever, I did not know that this is a thing, or I knew that it was a thing, I guess. I didn't know that it had a name. Again, this is from Music Ally. So this is the first story that just went up a couple days ago. Ticketmaster, Live Nation, and the quietly canceled tours catching Blue Dot Fever. Hang on. This website wants me to sign up for a free account, which is fine, except I'm trying to do this in real time. All right, let's read the newest story because this will update us. So here's what Blue Dot Fever is. So it says here Thursday, again, this is from musically.com. It says, actually, yesterday we wrote about the Blue Dot Fever phrase that's been prominent in music trade media this week following a spate of big tours being canceled or delayed amid rumors of poor sales. By the way, the inflation that is really gripping the economy, affordability issues and so forth, they absolutely affect the touring industry, no doubt about it. And touring itself has become increasingly cost prohibitive in the last few years. It says here, as the company involved in many of those tours, Live Nation has now responded to speculation that Blue Dot Fever is a worrying trend for 2026. And as you may have guessed, it has an alternative view. Quote, of all the shows Live Nation has on the books this year, less than 1% have been canceled. That's not Blue Dot Fever. It's a normal touring year, unquote, said Live Nation's spokesperson to Music Ally, told Music Ally, quote, in fact, 2026 is shaping up to be a record with concert sales up 11% for the year, unquote. That surprises me, especially with the price of tickets. These are figures for all the shows Live Nation is putting on rather than just the bigger arena and stadium shows that are the focus of the Blue Dot Fever talk. So I guess, and again, I'm just learning this term, I guess when we talk about Blue Dot Fever, that tends to apply more to the big tours, arena and stadium tours. And Live Nation is kind of lumping in, you know, you've got theaters, you've got smaller venues. And Live Nation, of course, controls
I mean, it is a monopoly. Let's call it what it is. And they control, and Live Nation and Ticketmaster are the same thing for people who don't know. Ticketmaster is a subsidiary of Live Nation. Live Nation controls most, the vast majority of the national artist touring industry in this country. But they're putting some spin on it. They're saying, well, there's no blue dot fever. Look, where ticket sales are up 11% for us. But again, that's including everything, not just the big arena and stadium tours, which is where the blue dot fever talk comes into play, apparently. So it says here, going back to the article, even so, the stats open a new speculation path. A lot of big artists are out on tour this year, and a lot of them are clearly doing good box office business. But this is a highly competitive environment. So the trend may be that when a promoter gets it wrong, where the venue size and or ticket prices don't match the true demand for that artist, it can be really wrong and obvious very quickly. So the debate is not, are big concerts in trouble? But perhaps it's more about why specific tours have overshot so brutally and whether external factors, costs in particular, are making the subsequent downgrades, delays, and cancellations swifter than in the past. So there you go. So I learned something new. Like I said, I was not aware of this blue dot fever phenomenon, or that was a term, but apparently it is. And you know, and again, like I said, when there's difficulty in the economy, in this case, we talk about affordability and inflation and all that. It does very much affect the concert business. What's the first thing that you have to cut back on is entertainment, right? When you're having difficulty, you know, I mean, if you got to choose between, you know, groceries or buying a ticket to see a concert, and these tickets are so incredibly expensive, then, you know, you gotta spend your money at the grocery store, right? So, by the way, one other thing I saw that I wanted to look at. Oh, yeah. Since we're talking about Ticketmaster, apparently Ticketmaster, boy, we talk about Ticketmaster a lot on the show. This is from digitalmusicnews.com. Major cuts at Ticketmaster. The company has cut 350 jobs as Live Nation divestiture dangles. Let's see what this is about. It says here, Ticketmaster cut 8% of its global staff, or around 350 employees, in its engineering, product, and design divisions. The company also cut contractors. By the way, I wonder if some of this is the result of AI. You know, just AI being able to do certain tasks that you don't necessarily need humans to do. And a company like Ticketmaster, because any company that, I mean, I don't know if you would use the term tech company to describe Ticketmaster necessarily. It's a, you know, ticketing platform, but it's a ticketing platform on the internet. They do depend heavily on probably a lot of things, a lot of tasks that you can train AI models to do. Again, this is from Digital Music News. It says, Ticketmaster has cut 8% of its global staff this week, according to a new report from Pollstar. The cut affects approximately 350 employees across 25 countries, primarily in its engineering, product, and design divisions, as well as reducing its contractors. Notably, the company's executive leadership team has not changed. Samil Mehta, Ticketmaster Global President, who joined the company last October, said, quote, "The purpose of these cuts is stronger prioritization, especially in engineering, product, and design," unquote. He also said, quote, "That comes with flattening layers, consolidating ownership, changing how teams are structured, and ensuring that we put more energy behind specific initiatives. We're going to keep investing in specific areas so that we can actually achieve the vision we laid out," unquote. Mehta presented his vision for Ticketmaster's future on April 15 during a keynote address at the Pollstar Live conference. There, he explained the importance of Ticketmaster meeting fans where they are and optimizing the checkout process via new technologies like AI. And there it is. There it is. He said during his presentation, quote, "What I learned over the last 10 years, which I'm trying to apply to Ticketmaster, is how to engage with commerce at scale, how to move billions, tens of billions, hundreds of billions all over the world between buyers and sellers, how to fight bad actors, fraud, and
all over the world between Biden.

what we are doing to set ourselves up for the earnings report 12 months from now, 18 months from now, 24 months from now. I'm thinking, the thinking is, let's do this so we are well positioned for 2 years down the road, 1 year down the road, or 18 months down the road. So there you go. There you have it. I think we should play. So earlier, well, by earlier, I mean during the first hour, we talked to Johnny Collins from the band Modesty Blaze, who have such an interesting sound. I think we should play another one of their songs, and then we'll come back and we'll begin to wrap things up this week on the show. But again, you know, they released re-released Melancholia. It's the 25th anniversary of that album, completely remastered. And we talked a lot. If you missed it during the first hour, you'll want to check it out on the podcast, which will be available within the hour after we get off the air today. But really enjoyed talking with Johnny Collins and talking about how, you know, the whole process of remastering this album. But let's give this a spin. This is another great track from the remaster of Melancholia, the 25th anniversary edition. This is called I'm Going Dancing. We're going to give this a spin, and then we'll come back and we'll start to wrap things up on the other side. Let me start that over. Having a little issue here. All right, here we go. I'm Going Dancing. Modesty Blaze.

That is I'm Going Out from Modesty Blaze. Oh, there's more. It's the Matt Connerton Unleashed remix. There we go. Thank you again to Johnny Collins for joining us in the first hour to talk about the 25th anniversary remaster of

of Melancholia that features that song. Really enjoyed talking with him. Hey, really quick, because we spent some time last week on the show talking about the Busta Rhymes thing, and I referenced it earlier. So Busta Rhymes, I have some more details about that that I want to just hit before we run out of time on today's show. This is from USA Herald. It says, Busta Rhymes folds, aging rapper quietly settles lawsuit, I'm sorry, settles assault and workplace abuse case before jury could deliver verdict. So when we last left off, we were talking on the show last week about Busta Rhymes, his former assistant, was suing him for assault and battery because Busta Rhymes, again, apparently if you are working for him as a personal assistant and you upset him, he might punch you in the face. You better make sure that he gets his dinner on time and things like that. So difficult to work for. A lot of famous people tend to be. But apparently there was a violent assault involved. And so we talked about that last week on the show. So it has been settled. And that's it. That's the end of that. But this article does have some details that were missing from the other article that we were looking at, because the other article was focused mainly on what was happening in court on their way to settling. But this not only updates us that the settlement is final and everybody can move on, but just some interesting details about exactly what happened here. So again, this is from USA Herald. It was a confrontation that started with a text message. So rewind to January 2025. Gables, that was his name, Dash Gables, the assistant. Gables is unloading luggage at Busta's luxury Brooklyn high-rise when his daughter calls his phone. He doesn't answer. He texts her back. A simple human moment between a father and his child. According to Gables, that text cost him his face. He alleged Busta flew into a rage and punched him multiple times in the lobby of the upscale building. Gables was hospitalized. He filed a police report. Prosecutors, however, declined to bring criminal charges, leaving Gables with one path to accountability: civil court. Why? Obvious question, but why did prosecutors decline to bring criminal charges? What's going on there? You know, did Busta Rhymes pay them? I mean, are they just big Busta Rhymes fans? You know, what is going on there? Why would prosecutors not bring charges? That's bizarre. So because they didn't bring charges, Gables had to sue. So getting back to the article from USA Herald. When he filed suit in August of 2025, the allegations exploded beyond the punches. Gables painted a portrait of systematic workplace abuse, a hostile environment where he claimed Busta forced him to unclog a toilet with his bare hand and later retaliated against him for going to police, allegedly using his industry influence to blacklist Gables from future work. The price tag on that destruction, at least $6 million in damages sought for assault, wage violations, and career annihilation. By the way, so for anyone who thinks, wait, he made him unclog a toilet with his bare hands? That's just inhumane. Yeah, but think about it. That's what happens. This is not unusual to hear stories about people who become very famous and very wealthy who also, for some reason, or maybe it was always in them, but for some reason also are very cruel and they have this power thing. So, I mean, anybody who watched the Diddy documentary series knows, and Jenny and I binged watched that. We were just captivated by it. But, you know, this is just something that happens to some people. They become rich and famous and powerful, and then they decide to also be evil on top of it all. It's not, you know, so on one hand, it's shocking that Busta Rhymes would make his assistant do that. But at the same time, it's like, but actually it's not that shocking, because that's just something a rich, wealthy person who's probably so rich and rich and wealthy, that's redundant. A rich and famous person who's probably so rich and so famous, they've also probably become severely mentally ill in some way. You know, that's something that a wealthy, famous, mentally ill person would do, is make their, just for the hell of it, make their assistant unclog a toilet with their bare hands. Just saying. I mean, it's something that's, I really do think that's part of the human condition. Obviously, not everyone who is wealthy and famous is a psychopath, becomes a psychopath, or maybe they already were, but now their wealth and their fame enables them to
really activate their worst impulses. But, you know, but again, to see something like that, it's shocking, but it's not shocking at the same time. The entertainment industry is replete with stories like that. Anyway, so it says here, Busta came out swinging, then settled. Again, this is from USA Herald. Busta Rhymes didn't take it lying down. His legal team fired back with everything they had, calling the lawsuit a calculated attempted shakedown by a disgruntled former employee who fabricated the entire story for a payday. Busta countersued for defamation. That's always the move, by the way. Countersue for defamation. That's always the move. Busta countersued for defamation, claiming Gable's public allegations cost him two major advertising contracts and torched his reputation. For a moment, it looked like this was headed toward a dramatic courtroom showdown, but it was not. By January 2026, both sides agreed to pause proceedings and enter mediation. 18 months of legal combat, police reports, countersuits, public allegations, and reputation warfare collapsed into a private agreement that neither side will discuss publicly. So, and that's it. That's the end of that. That's the end of that article. So, and apparently that's the end of that story. All right. We are coming perilously close to the end of the program. So, just a couple things to wrap up. Again, thank you to all of our great guests today. Of course, we had Johnny Collins from Modesty Blaze in the first hour. In the second hour, Sophia Galani. We talked about her new single and her new album coming up. And in the third hour, of course, we had the guys from Viva Las Villains. Big fan of theirs. And we had Alex from The Cherry Fog. That was a surprise. And we got to do a bonus world radio premiere, Cherry Fog's newest single. So that was great. I really enjoyed today's show. I hope you enjoyed it. I will remind you, if you are listening live on Saturday, tomorrow, Sunday, big WWE premium live event, Backlash, is happening. And Sunday, probably, well, geez, because of Backlash, I wonder if we'll still do it at the usual time. Anyway, we've been doing them Sundays at 4 p.m. Maybe we'll do it earlier or later. I'm not sure, but Tough Bumps, probably earlier if we're going to do it at a different time. Tough Bumps, the podcast that I host with Eric Pilcher and, of course, Austin Hicks. You can hear that every Sunday. We go live. Just keep an eye on social media. Again, that's completely separate from the radio station, but we do that. You can see it on YouTube and Facebook. 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So we have plenty to talk about. We actually took last Sunday off because both the guys were not feeling well. So we will be back with a vengeance, I say, this Sunday night. 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So there you go. Please follow me on social media, all of that. You know all the stuff. I think we're going to end today's show with a little bit of Jerry and the Scumbags because we haven't played this track in a while. Unicycle. It is the radio edit, of course. And that's going to do it for us for now. So thanks, everybody. Love to you all. And we'll talk to you all a little bit later. Bye-bye.

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1: Caleb Dyer. Okay, we can, let's do that one more time.
0: This is Jesse Rutstein and
1: Caleb Dyer. Oh, crap. Hold on. What do you want me to say right after that?
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7: Welcome. This is Stafford's World.

So Take My Hand, and we'll skip together through the musical soundtrack of our lives, the 60s, 70s and 80s. I'm Mark Stafford, it's Stafford's World. Steve Miliband, what an album that was. Fly Like an Eagle, so many great tracks. That was Take the Money and Run. And Rod Stewart and Hot Legs. Well, over the next 3 hours, we have a couple of song stories. Song stories from Ray Davies of the Kinks and songwriter Tony McCauley. We have a couple of those, but they did it first. And we have Larry Meredith, a name you haven't heard, with a tune you'll certainly know, and the Everly Brothers to come on that. And Ellie Greenwich is the songwriter, as the writers sing them their way in the second hour of the show. All of that to come, plus some good stuff from the 60s, 70s, 80s, including this. It was a Chris Farlow hit, massive number one for Chris Farlow. They took the backing track and they played around with it, stuck Mick Jagger on it, and the Rolling Stones did Out of Time.

0: Can forget the remix in later style, Leo Sayer's original of Thunder in My Heart on Stafford's World. Rolling Stones doing a sort of a third take on Out of Time. It came out on the Aftermath album, then there was another rehashed version, and then there was that, which eventually was reissued in 1975. The Aftermath version came from 1966. It made the British Top 40 then, and it's taking the original Chris Farlow backing track, and Mick Jagger did his version right over the top of it. So that's why it sounds pretty similar. Out of Time, Rolling Stones.
1: And now, Stafford's World looks a bit deeper at the hit songs and tells you the stories behind them. It's time for another song story on Stafford's World.
0: First of two song stories today, it's songwriter Tony McCauley, who wrote many songs over the 1960s and 70s, many hit songs, including this one, a song that he originally would have liked to have had recorded by the Carpenters. But Tony tells us the story of how it didn't become a Carpenters song, but it did become a million seller in America for the Fifth Dimension. Let him tell us the story behind Last Night I Didn't Get to Sleep at All.
2: I was in Japan with the Carpenters. I met them there, and I wrote, and the reason I can't, Last Night I Didn't Get to Sleep at All, the time change is about 12 hours. Oh, I can't, something of the of that order, 10 or 12 hours, and it just slaughtered me. So I was dopey all day there and awake all night, hence Last Night I Didn't Get to Sleep at All. And I thought it was a verse, the melody. I thought it was leading, for ages and ages, I looked for a chorus for it to go to, and it only occurred to me that really that was the melody, just that eight-bar phrase. And so I finished the song off, and I remember I was going into the studio with a group, and it was Saturday night. It was any time we could get studio time. I suddenly realized I hadn't finished the lyrics. I wrote most of the lyric in the taxi going to the studio very quickly, recorded it. It certainly wasn't a hit single for England. For a start, almost all singles in those days, you had to have a dance sensibility, you know, and you couldn't do that. And so I sent it to the Carpenters, and Richard called me at like 4 o'clock in the morning. And he said, this line about sleeping pills, I said, you know, sleeping pills I took were just a waste of time. So we can't sing that. We don't sing anything about drugs. Oh, God. Can you rewrite the lyric? We're here for another so many hours, you know. So I rewrote the lyric. In fact, I like the lyric I wrote better. And I phoned through to the studio, to A&M Studios, and they'd gone home. And I thought, I've been up hours rewriting this, and they couldn't even hang around. That irritated me. And so a few weeks later, Bones Howe was in London, who I knew, and I played him the demo, and he loved it, and went back, and the rest is history, as they say.

Well, George's version, George Harrison's version on Abbey Road was of the highest quality. So who would have thought soon afterwards, 1971, Ritchie Havens would come along and pretty much outdo him, I think, even on Here Comes the Sun. Two great versions of the song. A Fifth Dimension, Tony McCauley telling us the story behind that song that went top five in America and sold a couple of million songs around the world in 1972. Fifth Dimension, and Last Night I Didn't Get to Sleep at All. Hello to Paul King in Blackburn. Thanks for your email, Paul. Glad to know you're enjoying the show. Emails at mark@markstafford.co.uk. We'll do this for you, which is an interesting Wizard song. Interesting for the fact that for the first time ever recently, I looked at the lyrics to it and I couldn't believe that in the middle of it, he mentions Dion, the great Dion DiMucci gets a mention in here. Never heard it before when I heard the lyrics, but the lyrics open up with, as I was lying in my bedroom fast asleep, filled with those famous teenage pictures that you keep, will Dion still be so important to you on your wedding day?

0: And right on cue, it's Dion and the Belmonts after Wizard singing about Dion in that song that was the second number one in a row in 1973 for Roy Wood's Wizard, doing very nicely in that summer of 1973. And Dion and the Belmonts, 1959, edging into the 50s. Occasionally we take a foot, a little toe, in fact, into the 50s. 1959 on that. In a moment, we're back with one of the great albums of the 70s from Lou Reed.
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Just a perfect day. Drink sangria in the park. And then later.

couple of songs that were beacons of their style of music, shining out amongst the other songs. White Rabbit, 1967, Jefferson Airplane in that Summer of Love. And then it was Lou Reed's Perfect Day from the Transformer album, one of the albums from the glam rock era, produced by Mick Ronson and David Bowie. Great tracks like Vicious, Wild Walk on the Wild Side, Satellite of Love, and more, including, of course, Perfect Day there from 1972. Now, the guys from Crosby, Stills, Nash & Young were very much a bunch of sailor men. You didn't probably know that, but in particular, Stephen Stills, David Crosby and Neil Young all owned boats and sailed up and down the coast, sometimes sailing much, much bigger distances than that. They really did like a good journey, and they used to take Graham Nash along sometimes.

John Denver's song in homage to the great ocean-loving Jacques Cousteau and his boat Calypso. And another boat song, a boaty-type song. It was Stephen Stills on vocals and Crosby, Stills and Nash, with Young taking a bit of sabbatical on Southern Cross from 1982. Hello to Thomas Peer, P-W-E-R, and he's in Austria. Thanks for your email there at mark@markstafford.co.uk. We'll dig you out some Motown.

Now, I had that on single in 1969 when it came out, and I always remember I had it on one of these ex-jukebox type singles you used to buy for about, I don't know, I was going to say 30p, but it would have been old money then, probably 2 and 6 pence or something like that. And I had one of those centre things, which we called a spider. It was the one, you got a couple of these centre things you'd put into your singles to fit them on when the middle had been knocked out to go on a jukebox. And one of them was like a triangle shape, and that was the one to have. Then there was this horrible spider thing, which had a big centre and was never seated properly, was it? So let me tell you, I used to they're not listening. I used to nick some of my brother's triangle ones and replace them with my spider ones. It's one of those confessions I've never ever told him. Probably worth about, in these days, I don't know, I suppose about a pound's worth of Nick's stuff over the time. But big back then, you wanted the triangle ones. Come on, who nicked them from people in their family? Swap them over. I did. I did with my Mama Cass single anyway, back in 1969. I apologise after all these years. Now, this song, when it first came out, was full of one old album side. It was like 20 minutes long on the live version of Get Ready from Rare Earth. But for the single, they chopped it down to this.

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Into the second of 3 hours on Stafford's World, I'm Mark Stafford, and rock and roll from Buddy Holly and Love's Made a Fool of You, and Bruce Springsteen from Born to Run. It's a superb track, and I couldn't believe when I was checking up on the giant database that logs the songs on Stafford's World shows that I'd never played Thunder Road. How could I not? It's one of my favourite album tracks of all time, 1975 and Thunder Road. So we're into the second hour, and in this hour we have a couple of original versions of songs in ABBA, They Did It First, and the writers sing them their way later on. Towards the end of the hour features Ellie Greenwich, who wrote many a good song, accompanied by a whole host of other people. 1974, some Cat Stevens now.

0: was such a big thing, wasn't it? The first Beatles movie, Hard Day's Night, 1964, and from it, And I Love Her. And Cat Stevens, was it Buddha and the Chocolate Box? I think it was, 1974, and Oh Very Young.
1: You've heard the hit versions, now it's time for the originals. This is Ah, But They Did It First on Stafford's World.
0: Not one, but two of them, and we'll start in 1970. A guy called Larry Meredith, who you'll probably know nothing about. He did record this, but he never did anything in terms of people hearing the song, apart from the fact if you went to see the movie Lovers and Other Strangers, you would have seen and heard Larry Meredith, or heard him certainly, doing For All We Know, a song that was picked up very shortly after by the Carpenters and became a massive hit. Words by James Griffin of the band Bread. He produced all the Bread hits, but never got anything like the mentions that David Gates did, and they sort of were at war through most of the time that Bread were together, because all the singles for Bread came from the pen of David Gates and were David Gates' song, and some of the James Griffin stuff was pretty good, as was this. 1970, But They Did It First. He was Larry Meredith, and the original of the Carpenters' song, For All We Know.

You've got to hand it to Richard Carpenter. He certainly had an ear for a tune, didn't he? Picked that one up after seeing that on a movie soundtrack. Also picked up We've Only Just Begun from hearing a radio ad, so pretty hot on listening to stuff. Picked up Superstar, didn't he, as well? Was it him or was somebody helping him? If he wasn't anybody helping him, he was pretty hot on picking the right songs. For all we know, 1970, Arbidi did it first. He was Larry Meredith, and then along came the Carpenters, and it was a massive hit in 1970. Hello to Jim Smith from Bangkok in Thailand, who suggests we dig out this. It's a song that sat in a box for a long time. It was the original version of a song called Change, which the Beatles did. It was a Goffin and King song, Jerry Goffin and Carole King. Originally, in terms of releases, it was done by the Cookies. Then the Beatles came along and covered it. And then they found in a box many years later that in 1962, July 1962, the year before those versions came out, that the Everly Brothers had recorded it, and it sat in a vault for many years. So here it is, the first time it was put down on tape. The Everly Brothers are, but they did it first. The original version of Chains from 1962.

1962. It sat in a vault for many years, but it was the original version of Chains, the original recorded version from the Everly Brothers. Thanks to Jim Smith from Bangkok in Thailand for that. Very much appreciated, Jim. It's 1967 now, and the second big hit single for Paul Jones after he left Manfred Mann.

0: I think Britain owes a big apology to the Moody Blues because they were so good for so long. Many years after they stopped charting in Britain, they were still doing well in America, like that one. Sur Mer was the album. I know you're out there somewhere. The final top 40 hit for the Moody Blues in the 1980s. I know you're out there somewhere. And of course, before that, Paul Jones and I've Been a Bad, Bad Boy from 1967. He became, for quite a long time, he became a BBC radio presenter, very strong on the blues and R&B stuff. And of course, he had his little side project, which went on for many years, the Blues Band. Later years, he's teamed up with Mike Darbo to bring you the whole Manfred's package, with the two of them, the key lead singers in the early phase of Manfred Mann. In fact, throughout the life of Manfred Mann, Mike Darbo and Paul Jones, you get to see two for the price of one. Very shortly, we're back with one of those hits from 1964.
1: 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We'll return in just a moment. 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This is Stafford's World.

Pretenders and the Message of Love, and it was Inez and Charlie Fox, original of Mockingbird. The James Taylor and Carly Simon version was a pretty good cover, but that's the original though. Inez Fox and Charlie Fox and Mockingbird. Hello to Stephen Reed, who emails from Ipswich. He's a big Bonnie Raitt fan, so he said thank you for playing the Bonnie Raitt track in last week's show, or was it the week before? He says he's seen Bonnie 3 times live, and one of those was in Ipswich, his hometown. I told him I'd dig him out some Bonnie Raitt next week with a bit of luck, so let's write a note so that I remember. You know, I was talking about nicking Middles off records from my brother. Oh, not nicking, swapping. It's not nicking, swapping. They're the same job. Anyway, I just don't know if I should say that. I did a terrible one. It wasn't that one. What I did once was that my brother bought a cassette deck, and with the cassette deck he got about, I don't know, 150 cassettes, high quality chrome and metal tapes, cassettes, which had originals of albums on them. And I'm a big fan of Richie Havens, so we're back to Richie Havens again. And there was a Richie Havens album at that time. I think it was Stonehenge, I think it was. And there was a track on there I desperately needed. It was on one of these tapes. So I thought, what I could do is copy it. And I thought, no, what I'm going to do is take the middle of that one out. I'm going to unscrew it all, take the middle of that one out, put a blank one in there, record it. Is one, it's tricky, things we did, we had no money, did we, record the version of that onto his. He thinks he's got the original, he may not even like the album, and I keep the better quality copy. It's bad. I need the confession box for that one, don't I. You did those kind of things though, didn't you? It was all part of growing up and sibling rivalry, I think it's what you call it, isn't it? Some Edwyn Collins now.

That's a very good Tom Petty version of that from Full Moon Fever, but that is the Byrds' original of I'll Feel a Whole Lot Better, and the guy from Orange Juice, Edwin Collins, and A Girl Like You. Time for the writers sing them their way, and we're visiting the work of Ellie Greenwich. She wrote so many songs with so many people, often teamed up with Phil Spector and Jeff Barry on a whole heap of some of the greatest songs of the 60s, including this one. In 1973, she revisited some of her earlier work and did it a totally different way. She took this song, which had been a hit for the Ronettes and then a hit for the Beach Boys in the 60s, and she did it her way, as she changed it all around, and the writers sing them their way. She puts her own stamp on her own song, co-written by her. I Can Hear Music. It's the Ellie Greenwich version, as the writers sing them their way.

Sad to report that they only had one piece of music that got anywhere near the British Top 40, and that was Rainbow Chaser. They were the British Nirvana, featuring Patrick Campbell Lyons and Alex Spyropoulos, who probably was Greek, was he? I guess he was. I'm pretty sure he was. And Nirvana and Tiny Goddess from 1967. Now, in later years, quite a long time after that, I looked after the music on a internet, not internet, before internet, satellite radio station. And we were a rock radio station. One of the guys, I came into the studio and he's gone, I've just rung my son up because he's a massive Nirvana fan. And I've told him there's this track called Rainbow Chaser by Nirvana, and I've never heard of it. And he's never heard of it, and he can't believe. He said, can you get me a copy of it, because I've never heard of it. But he'd got his two Nirvanas mixed up, the old and the new, hadn't he? 1967, Nirvana and Tiny Goddess. And the final song in hour two comes from ZZ Top.

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Hello, you're listening to 95.3 WMNH. And you just heard a mashup of some maybe Joy Division sounding song with a bunch of clips from Revenge of the Sith and, I don't know, maybe Clone Wars and Phantom Menace 2. I don't know. If you can tell, I just saw the Revenge of the Sith 20th anniversary re-release in theaters the other day. So Star Wars is heavy on the heart and the mind right now, especially my boy Anakin. Oh god, Anakin, man, dude, it's just like he's just okay. Sorry, I have so many thoughts and feelings, like, and I've seen Revenge of the Sith so many times. Like, I grew up watching it a lot, all the Star Wars movies, of course, especially the prequels, though, because I was a little tiny kid when they actually came out, so I got to see them, like, you know, for the first time, as a lot of people did. And the legacy, I think, is just, like, super special to people my age, you know, like, in their 20s or whatever, because, you know, it was like, dude, that's Darth Vader, bro. Like, we're actually seeing him turn into Darth Vader. This, like, icon, this, like, legendary villain, like, who everyone fears. And it's just, like, seeing the tragedy unfold in front of you is just so, like, just so, so crazy. And everything else is so cool in the movie. Like, you know, Order 66, Palpatine, Obi-Wan, guys, please. Sorry if you don't like Star Wars. This is Burnt Out, by the way, with me, Shelby. And don't worry, I'm not going to be talking about Star Wars the whole time. But I will be playing some songs that remind me of Anakin and Obi-Wan and their dynamic and just like the general vibe of Revenge of the Sith, I think. I was looking at, like, fan-made Star Wars playlists, like, on Spotify earlier today, and I was looking for an intro for the show, and I found that one with the random clips and the heavy goth Joy Division vibes, and I was like, yep, that's the one. That's perfect for this show. I also saw some really weird playlists, too, like, imagine that you're dating Obi-Wan Kenobi and lo-fi studying with Obi-Wan in the Jedi Temple. And I was like, oh my god, guys, it's not that serious. It's really not. It's silly, goofy, and fun. Like, do what you want. But, oh man, imagine, like, little fangirl me getting my hands on Spotify Playlist Maker, like, back then. Oh my. There would have been some really cringy stuff on there. What killed me, though, is I saw that one of the songs on the, like, dating Obi-Wan playlist was Wait For It from Hamilton. And I was like, oh, my God. That's, like, too much free will. Too much free will. But anyway, welcome to the show. Let's get into some music before I am rambling about Star Wars and anything for way too long. But this first song is definitely Anakin-coded, and it's a cover by The Smiths by The Deftones.

All right, that was Headlock by Imogen Heap, and that was definitely like Obi-Wan and Padme, just all their feelings towards Anakin when they see him like starting to like turn to the dark side and all that, and like, oh god, the TikTok edit like that was playing in my head listening to that was so good. Oh man, I wish I could still edit stuff and like have the patience to make things like videos, dude. Like, oh my god, I don't know how people do it. Sorry, I can't believe how perfect that song was, man. Someone has to have made a Star Wars edit to that song. Come on, if anyone knows, please send it to me. My TikTok is at Spooky Shelby. Maybe you can find me on there. Big fan of Star Wars edits, by the way. They're very powerful. If I was going to make another Revenge of the Sith Star Wars edit, I think I would do this song. But I actually found this version also on TikTok. It was performed for like a Top of the Pops like episode with Bjork and this other like British band called Skunk and Ananise. I don't know how to say the other word, I'm sorry, but it goes, it rocks, and this is definitely like Anakin's vibe for sure.

Bjork, Army of Me. A classic. 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The female rage, man. So, so good. And I also feel like I changed my mind, and I think that that song was more of, like, the Jedi Council, like, being really salty at Anakin because he's being, like, super sketch. Especially Mace Windu is like, dude, like, don't play with me. If you complain once more, you'll meet an army of me, dude. Like, Yoda, he's got my back. Like, don't worry about it. Also, the fight with Yoda and Palpatine, why didn't Yoda, like, win? I mean, obviously, it makes sense, like, why he couldn't win the fight, because Palpatine had to live or whatever, and they both had to live, so it had to be, like, a, damn, I guess we'll go our separate ways, like, I don't know. I wish he had won. Imagine if the whole Palpatine stuff didn't happen later on either in, like, the newer movies. Like, oh God. Let's not get into that. I'm going to play some new stuff that just got released. This new song by this duo I really like called Hot and Freddy. Super fun. And this song is called Shy Girl.

All right, that was Birds by Turnstile, the new, brand new single, actually, that just came out today. I'm really vibing with it. Definitely like it better than the first single that came out. But next, we have a request from the coolest little girl I know, Maisie. She just happens to be my sister, y'all. Woo! Love her so much. She's so cool. She has the best taste in music, of course, because she's my sister. And we're going to play one of her favorites right now, one that I used to love as well. We all know it. We got Bohemian Rhapsody by Queen. This one's for you, Maisie. Let's rock out.

That was What Was That by Lorde, her new single. Lorde Summer, guys. It's coming back. We had Brat Summer last summer, so now it's going to be Lorde Summer. I am so ready. I feel like it's just like the perfect time. We need her. We need her so much. So I'm really happy that she's making new music, and I have high hopes for the rest of the record coming out. It's called Virgin, and it comes out on June 27th, I think. So looking forward to the next single and just getting the girlies back, you know. It's important during this tumultuous time. But for the next couple, I'm going to do some throwbacks that I found in the depths of my early Spotify years. I can't even think of the year that these got pulled from, but hey, they're still good. This one that I also have been hearing on 92.5 lately, guys, stop stealing my vibe. Or am I stealing their vibe? I don't know at this point. We're one in the same. except sometimes when I tune into them, I just hear like something so bad that I'm like, oh my gosh, guys, do you take requests to take stuff off of automation? Sorry. Not when I tune into 95.3 though. Always bangers. Sometimes though, like when I tune in at like 4 a.m. because I'm up that early sometimes, I hear like the weirdest jazz fusion going on, and it kind of like unnerves me. Like, that's not what you want to hear when you're like half awake, like it's still dark out but your day has started vibe. Like, that jazz fusion haunts me, man. I can't do it. It's very ominous. I don't know. Maybe in a past life I was like killed in a jazz club or something. I don't know, there's something about it. Okay, we're gonna go with one by Cage the Elephant called Social Cues.

All right, that was That's Where You're Wrong by Arctic Monkeys from their 2011 album, Suck It and See, which is such a good album. So good. I feel like a lot of people don't really like think of that one when they talk about, you know, Arctic Monkeys. I recommend especially getting it on vinyl if you're looking for a new good vinyl to own. It's really good. I think it sounds like better on there. Next, we got one by one of my fave, also underrated people. I mean, Arctic Monkeys are appropriately rated, but you know what I mean. So Alex Cameron, he's this guy from Australia. He's super cool, very talented. He actually did some writing and producing with The Killers and Brandon Flowers on one of his solo albums. So obviously I'm a fan because I love anyone who gets down with The Killers and or helps them make really good music. So this one by Alex Cameron is called Country Figs.

That was Cold Cold Man by Saint Motel 2014. Such a happy feel-good song. Love that one. I actually heard that for the first time live without knowing who Saint Motel was at all, because they were the opener for Panic at the Disco when I saw them when they were still kind of good and relevant. Which was a while ago. Also, Panic at the Disco, they're getting back together to play at when you were young, whatever, that festival, you know what I'm talking about? The original lineup is getting back together to play A Fever You Can't Sweat Out in Full, which is their first album and probably their most popular one. So I am very, very intrigued to see how that goes, because I was a huge Panic at the Disco fan back in the day, and there's just so much like tea and beef with the original Panic lineup, and there's a lot of reasons why now Panic at the Disco is just Brendan Urie, and that's it, because turns out he kind of sucks as a person and a musician and a band member. But anyway, they probably got offered so much money to reunite for that, so that'll be really interesting. If anyone has another ticket for that you're not going to use, let me know, let your girl know, because that would be super cool to see. I just hope they don't disappoint all their fans who like never thought they would hear all that again and see the original lineup. Like, I really hope that they put all the, you know, bad blood aside and just play a good show and then shake hands and walk off, you know what I mean? Oh god, because when you pay so much money for those like reunion shows, you're expecting to like get your money's worth, you know? Like, you want the good vibes, you want the nostalgia, you want like all the fun that comes with that, not like the weird like on stage like tension and like not playing songs that they know everyone wants to hear and they're just being like salty about it, you know? I hope it's not like that. But knowing how Brendan Urie has become very, very like cringe, he's probably gonna like put his whole sorry, I was gonna say something crazy. I'm not gonna say it. He's gonna put his whole heart into that, we know. But anyway, I'm going to play one by Squeeze that's super fun, that also just happens to be one of Brandon Flowers' favorite songs of all time. It's pretty good. And then that'll take us to the killer song of the week after that, of course. So this one is Up the Junction by Squeeze.

All right, that was Squeeze with Up the Junction. And next is the killer song of the week. Woo! Yay, yay, yay. Weather beautiful outside today, by the way, obviously. I hope everyone got to enjoy the sunshine a bit. I'm pretty sure I got a sunburn on my leg, which is really annoying because it's not like super hot. But I was sitting out like in direct sunlight for like 3 hours or something. But it's just on this weird part of my leg, bro. And I'm like mad. It's not like gonna show really unless I like wear shorts. But it's like, it wasn't even that hot, man. It was like 65. I'm gonna have to be one of those people who wears sunscreen like every time they go outside, bro. Like, no. But hey, the season has started where the sun will actually like hurt you. But that also means we're going to have fun and not be sad and depressed in the cold. So I'll take the sunburn over being cold and sad. But yeah, I picked this song because it was my summer song for like a while. It just like always makes me think of like really fun summertime, like with my friends and just feeling like really confident, like, yeah, this is gonna be my summer. So yeah, I picked this one. It's super fun. It'll get you to dance. It's called The Man by The Killers.

That was Rebel Rebel by David Bowie, of course. That live recording just sounds like so much fun. Oh, to be a fly on that wall. Just like bopping along. The next one I have is super fun, high energy punk vibes. We got one by Idols called I'm Scum.

That was Out of Sight, Out of Mind by Wilco. That one is so much fun. I love, love, love it. Wilco is finally coming around close. They're coming around in August for the Outlaw Festival. It's with like Bob Dylan, Willie Nelson, some other people. And I want to go so bad. I want to see Wilco really bad, dude. Like, they're so good, and I want to see them before they get lame. Not saying that they will, but, you know, you want to see a band, like, before they edge too close to the not at all in their prime era, and then it's just like, man, I wish I was seeing them, like, 20 years ago, you know what I mean? And it would be really cool to see Bob Dylan, because I just had my small little Bob Dylan hyperfixation because of the biopic with Timothée Chalamet. And Willie Nelson's cool. He's a good vibe. He's an icon. Can't say that I've listened to any of his music that I know for sure, but it would be cool. The tickets aren't like too bad. So if you're interested, look it up. The Outlaw Music Festival. And I think it's going to be in Guilford. So, hey, they'll be right here in New Hampshire. Last time there was, like, a really good show at Guilford, it was Foo Fighters, and I was really sad that I missed out on that. But next, we're going to do another fun live one by Talking Heads called Life During Wartime, which seems very relevant at the moment.

Wow, that was Home by LCD Sound System. Gosh, that song, man, that song, so good. I love them so much. Surprisingly, I discovered that song through my work radio. Like, who the hell was cooking that hard? Like, I'm literally making drinks and I'm like, ah, and then I'm like, wait. I keep doing that. I need to like find this song like immediately because I know it's my boy. It's my boy, the LCD Sound System. That's like not his actual name. His name is like James something. But oh, so good. So good. That album also has like other really good songs too. Whoa, wait. Let me. Sorry. I had to make sure I could find out. The album This Is Happening. The other song I Can Change. Dude, that song is crack. So good. So now I have to get it on a CD or something, man. So good. Next, we're gonna do another fun upbeat one by White Reaper, and it's called Might Be Right.

All right, that was Repeat by Young the Giant, one of my faves. We've come to almost the end of the show. I got two more songs for you, so I'm going to keep it brief. Thank you so much for listening tonight, guys. I had so much fun with you guys. Go watch Revenge of the Sith while it's still in theaters. I don't know how much longer it's in theaters for. 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Keep listening to 95.3. Please, please, please. We love you. Please. The Shermanator, Retro Spectrum Radio, Matt Connerton. There's a lot of good stuff going on. The Morning Show. But thank you so much. I'm going to send you off with some Morrissey and then ending with Chicago. Have a good night, guys.

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0: It's 4 o'clock.

Paul McCartney and Wings. They're just called, on that 45 anyway, just called Wings. But of course, with Mr. McCartney. That song was called Beware My Love. That was on the B-side of that 45. The A-side being Let Him In. Very popular song there. Came out 1976. Hey, everybody. WMNH 95.3. It's me again, Ryan Sherman, the Shermanator, local Manchester resident, bringing you music for the next 2 hours. Oh, next 1 hour and 54 minutes or so. Big news. My car just hit 200,000 miles on the way home from work today. So go me and go my Honda Civic that I hope will give me at least another 100,000 miles from that point. I will be driving that vehicle to New York, New Jersey, and Maryland and back here later this month. So hopefully the fact that I've never replaced the battery, the spark plugs, transmission fluid, or done any maintenance on the vehicle whatsoever besides oil, hopefully that will be fine. Okay, so main things you got to know is, again, I'm the Shermanator. This is live. I'm here live right now in the station on Monday. I'm here 6 to 8 p.m. And I play a music from the 1960s to today. Sometimes we dip into the 40s and 50s. We'll see some other weird, but it's mostly 60s to now. We try to cover every decade. We, as in me. Okay? We try to hit lots of different genres, too. I'm not a huge fan of country or a couple other genres, but you know what? Even things that I don't necessarily like, I like to play so you guys get to hear it, and maybe I can learn and get an appreciation for music that I used to not like. Maybe I like it now. You know what I mean? It's like vegetables. Just because I didn't like it as a kid doesn't mean I won't like it now. Okay? 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So check it out. 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There's lots of different shows, right? This isn't like some station with the same stuff all day, every day. There's like all kinds of different blocks of shows, 1 hour, 2 hour, 3 hour shows. There's the morning show, there's sports shows, talk shows, there's all kinds of different shows, okay? 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I'm going to do some ASMR, get real close to the mic. This is how they talk when you're in public radio. Hello, it's Ryan Sherman. That's how they talk. You can call in the station, 603-250-6007. 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I think we're on there. You know, just search us and things like that. 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I'm just kidding. 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Send in an email. Let us know what you're thinking. Are you a band? Send in a CD. I don't know. Do you have some cool event going on? There's like this NH Alt Market thing that's on the door that's coming up on May 22nd, 23rd. The New Hampshire Renaissance Fair is this weekend and next weekend, guys. The 9th and the 10th. And then what's that? The 17th and 18th? Anyway, the next 2 weekends are the New Hampshire Renaissance Fair, which last I checked was still in Fremont. And I like to dress up with my significant other and go there. So, check that out, guys. Anyway, that's how you get a hold of us, okay? Let's talk the weather. It's an absolutely gorgeous day. It's actually too nice of a day for me to be in this windowless room playing music for hopefully a few people out there listening, but it is what it is. It is, NOAA.gov says it's 72 degrees, partly cloudy. Tonight, mostly clear, low around 48. Tomorrow, gorgeous, gorgeous day. Sunny with a high near 81. Or maybe you guys think that's starting to get too hot. I don't have air conditioning in my car. I might have to turn it on in my house soon. Tomorrow, sunny, high near 81. Tomorrow night, very small chance of rain in the wee hours of the morning. Low around 58 degrees. Wednesday, rain is likely, mainly in the afternoon. Mostly cloudy, high in the low 70s on Wednesday. And then Wednesday night, rain, mainly before 2 in the morning, and then a continued chance of rain. That's through Wednesday night, okay? And then things, you know, with the weather, it always gets hazy after that, but it says online in front of me, Thursday,
30% chance of showers in the morning, mostly sunny, mid-60s on Thursday. So we're going to get this little heat wave tomorrow and Wednesday, and then it's going to cool back down a little bit, but still pretty nice. All right, mid-60s on Thursday. Friday, mostly sunny in the low 60s. I got a plumber coming on Friday. Saturday, mostly sunny in the low 60s. And for the weekend, it says, Saturday, mostly sunny, and Sunday, mostly sunny in the mid-60s. And that 60s weather continues into Monday, and that's as far as it will tell me the weather. So not too shabby. Chance of rain Wednesday night. But other than that, seems like it's pretty good, ladies and gentlemen. Once again, before you heard my voice, that was Wings, Beware My Love, 1976. Got some Coldplay queued up from their album Rush of Blood to the Head. That's very old Coldplay now. What else do I have going on? We'll see. We'll see what I got. I got all the B-sides to all these 45s, and the artist I'm going to play now, this is Prune, P-R-E-W-N, Prune. The song is called Commotion. It's WMNH 95.3.

Mousey? Moosey? M-O-U-S-E-Y. Mousey. Opener was the name of that song from 2024. WMNH 95.3. The Shermanator kicking things off, playing some music. Joe Cocker before that. Sweet Little Woman from 1982. Some 1980s Joe Cocker. I'm more familiar with, you know, his late 60s and 70s work. And then Prune before that with Commotion. That just came out October 2025, so some pretty new stuff there. Going back to 1977, I think this one's from. It's some Aerosmith on WMNH. Shermanator Show.

Woo, that ends very suddenly. That was Menomina, M-E-N-O-M-E-N-A, Menomina, Wet and Rusting on WMNH 95.3, Shermanator Show. 2006, what do we have before that? The Shadows of Night, Night being spelled K-N-I-G-H-T. Song was just called Oh Yeah, 1966. So what is that, 40 years, 40 years earlier. And then Metronomy with You Could Easily Have Me, which was a weird instrumental one, jumping 40 years forward again to 2006. And then that Aerosmith track was Bright Light Fright, which again I think was definitely a B-side. Let's get some Beatles in here. So we're going back to the 60s again. This one's called Baby, You're a Rich Man. WMNH.

Perfect Speed is the name of that track. That was 13 and God is the artist. It's an odd artist title. Perfect Speed from 2005, WMNH 95.3. The Shermanator rolling through the first hour very quickly. Queen, Life is Real, in parentheses, Song for Lennon. I guess that 10th studio album from Queen, 1982, was a tribute to John Lennon. And before that, Mount Kimby with You Look Certain from 2017. Hope things are going well so far for everybody out there enjoying the nice end of the day and you know, subsequent sunset in about an hour. And it's nice seeing the days get long, and it certainly is nice seeing those warmer temperatures. Anywho, let's play. This record's in rough shape, okay? This is the Trogs. This is an old one. WMNH.

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Transcending through the ether at 95.3 megahertz frequency modulation. Our transmissions emanate from the zenith of 1000 Elm Street. 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

WMNH 95.3, The Shermanator. Booker T and the MGs. That was called Red Beans and Rice. Let me take this needle off here. 1965 on that one. Hey, everybody. 3 minutes past top of the hour, roughly. And let me give you the rundown real quick. 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I'm a DJ. I'm a DJ part-time for 2 hours a week. That's it. The rest of my... I have a full-time job in an office and doing stupid office stuff 5 days a week, 40 minutes away for 12 years. But every Monday for 2 hours directly after work in Franklin, New Hampshire, I rush down here and I'm on the air for 2 hours playing anything I feel like playing, okay? So the Shermanator Show is a pretty wide array of tunes, generally from the 1960s to today. Lots of 60s, 70s, and 80s, and I try to fit in, you know, a lot of things from the 2000s. I seem to miss the 90s a lot. I'm not having a lot of stuff from the 90s. Anyway, I play an eclectic mix of music for 2 hours, and you guys get to hear it. Or you change the station, and you don't get to hear it. And if you enjoyed it so much, you can hear it again if they still rebroadcast it on Saturdays at 4 p.m., which I believe they do, because sometimes... And a narcissistic, I will listen to myself. I'll listen to myself on a Saturday just so I can hear how I sound. You know, were the transitions good? 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All right? That was the email, the phone number, the website, who I am, what I play, you know, where I'm going in life, I don't know. We're looking at figuring out how to retire so I don't have to keep working every single day. It really stinks going to work every day, doesn't it? That's about it. We're going to look at the weather. Still absolutely gorgeous day. 71 degrees. I kind of wish I was outside, but I'm here. It's okay. I'm here. Partly cloudy. Tonight drops down to a low around 48. Tomorrow sunny with a high near 81. Perhaps you guys will think that is too hot. Maybe it is. I don't know. But pretty nice. Hopefully you can go on a run or a bike ride or something after work on the morrow. Wednesday, rain likely in the afternoon, mostly cloudy, high around 72 on Wednesday. Okay. Chance of precipitation, 60%. Wednesday night, rain, mainly before 2 in the morning, and then a continued chance of rain that tapers off Wednesday in the wee hours of the morning. So basically, we get a heat wave, we get some rain, and then a little bit of a cool down. Thursday is small chance of rain. So the rain chance diminishes. Mostly sunny, high near 65 on Thursday. And for the balance of the week, Friday mostly sunny, low 60s. Saturday, low 60s, mostly sunny. Sunday, mid 60s, mostly sunny. And going into Monday, chance of showers, partly sunny. So after we get through to tomorrow and Wednesday, high of 81 and 72 will drop down into the 60s for the remainder of the week. All right, so now you got the weather in case you had no idea what that was and you had no device to tell you what it was and you had to wait specifically for Monday for me, Ryan Sherman, to tell you the weather. So you've ignored WMUR, ignored your phone, but you just got it from me, thank goodness. All right, we played some, what else did we play? We played Coldplay from 2002. I remember playing video games. I remember like making music videos in my head on the school bus. Okay. I remember listening to this on CD in my room in 2002. And now it's
2026. What happened there? St. Vincent before that with The Strangers. I'm getting old. It's awful. 2009 and The Troggs with From Home from 1966. Do I have anything queued up right now? Oh, gosh. I have a song called Ceiling by Izzy Wood. ISSI Wood. Let's play Ceiling on WMNH. It's The Shermanator.

Yeah, we're back. Thought I'd come say what's been played. Hope everybody's having a good evening out there. That one was in another language, the entire song title. So I can't. The band is Dungeon, D-U-N-G-E-N, and it's like Debt to Tanker IDAG. All right, it's Dungeon. That's all you really need to know. Just don't worry about it. Came out in 2020. That's all you need to know about that. Men at Work with the B-side. It was called Crazy from 1981. Before that, Deeper track was called Willing from 2020. We had Bay City Rollers before that with You Make Me Believe in Magic from 1977. 35 minutes to go. That was fast. This is the B-side to Rainy Day Women, that Bob Dylan song. This is the B-side to that. This one's in rough shape.

All right. I definitely hadn't played that one before. Donovan, Teen Angel, 1968. Before that, Wednesday with The Burned Down Dairy Queen from 2021. We had Paul Simon with Slip Sliding Away from 1977. And a track before that by Febweder called Brasilia. That was from 2014. And if I didn't say that, then before that was Bob Dylan, Pledging My Time, 1966. Let's see how many more songs I can fit in 18 minutes. It's 95.3 WMNH, The Shermanator Show, 6 to 8 p.m. every Monday, playing random stuff. It's Soft Palms.

Strange one. The funeral of a woman whose soul is trapped in the sun. That is the full name of the song by the giver of illness, Ach Shamel. The funeral of a woman whose soul is trapped in the sun. Figured I'd play a kind of weird one there at the end of the show. I got like less than 2 minutes left to go. It's a Shermanator, WNH 95.3. Appreciate you guys listening. We'll see you in a week. This is Pious Field with Kyoto.

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3: 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Welcome to the Shuffle, in which I take a whole bunch of music that goes into one of my ears, rattles around in my brain, I write it down, goes out the other side, and I bring it to you up first. I get to see these guys again a few weeks ago for probably the fifth or sixth time. 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

So Send Me Your Money by Suicidal Tendencies. Before that, I've Been Drunk in Every Pub in Brisbane by The Chats, Lower Your Head by AFI, and Forces of Victory by Gogo Bordello. Up next, we've got him with Death Is in Love With Us here on The Shuffle, 95.3 FM, WMNH.

That was 12 Black Rainbows, a lovely B-side by Typo Negative. Before that, Telling Ghosts by Pussifer, and Death is in Love with Us by him. Up next, we got a whole block of covers. This first one is very unexpected when I came across it, but makes a lot of sense in hindsight. This is Devin Townsend doing New York, New York here on The Shuffle, 95.3 FM, WMNH.

That was Scissor Man by Primus, originally by XTC. Before that, Shock the Monkey by Cold Chamber and Ozzy Osbourne, originally by Peter Gabriel. And New York, New York by Devin Townsend, originally by Frank Sinatra. Up next, we're going to slow things down. We're going to take a little nap. We're going to get kind of cozy. This is Telemiscommunications by Imogen Heap and Deadmau5 here on 95.3 FM WMNH.

0: You Look Like Rain by Cambridge Legends Morphine. Before that, Carnival by the Cardigans and Venus by Comparsa Universitaria de la Laguna. We're wrapping up here. I got a couple songs left before I head out. I will see you again in 2 weeks. Please take care of yourselves. Please take care of each other. We've got some Luda. We've got some Pizzicato 5. We've got some Elton Britt. You've been listening to The Shuffle here on 95.3 FM WMNH. I have been Spencer. Have a good night.
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2: Uranium fever has gone and got me down.
0: Well, I had a talk with the AEC, and they brought out some maps that looked good to me. And one showed me a spot he said he knowed, so I straddled my Jeep and headed down the road. I reckon I drove about 100 miles down a bumpy road out through the wilds, when all of a sudden I bounced a stop at the foot of a mountain, didn't have no